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1: 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Tim Wheeler from Ash remembered meeting Kurt Cobain outside our Nirvana gig in Belfast.
2: We always knew where the bands would kind of come out if to maybe sign autographs around the stage door. Kurt was there, and I think, yeah, Dave came out, and Courtney Love was there. And that was the night he bought his famous red and black striped sweater from a fan, which is very iconic. But Mark got his jeans signed by Kurt, and I think he just threw them on his floor when he got home from the gig that night. And he got home from school the next day, and his mum had washed his jeans.
0: The last word. With

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1: Kind of a stupid idea, is that?
2: What?
3: Have you ever been in the... Jesus Christ, what am I speaking foreign language over here? Have you ever been in the ocean?
2: Yeah.
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2: Atlantic.
1: Yeah, Atlantic. Atlantic.
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4: I've had enough to hear now with this pair.
1: Do you know what? Amelia's a sweetheart.
4: Catch up the mother up, though.
1: By the way, no interruptions from Mams now on this, okay? This is strictly between us and Amelia, yeah? Well, your fifth class, is it a girl school you go to?
2: Yeah.
1: What's the name?
2: Girl school,
1: Leitrim. Leitrim?
2: Yeah.
1: Okay. Jeez.
4: She gets the attitude from the mother.
1: Oh, jeez. Down at the grass, she licked us.
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1: 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But Mark got his jeans signed by Kurt, and I think he just threw them on his floor when he got home from the gig that night. 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
1: Yeah, Atlantic.
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1: Do you know what? 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
1: By the way, no interruptions from Mams now on this, okay? This is strictly between us and Amelia, yeah? Well, your fifth class, is it a girl school you go to?
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2: of it? Girl
1: school, Leitrima.
2: Yeah.
1: Okay.
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1: Oh, jeez. 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
2: We always knew where the bands would kind of come out if to maybe sign autographs around the stage door. 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
1: What kind of a stupid idea is that?
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3: 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Jesus Christ, what am I speaking foreign language over here? 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
2: Yeah.
3: Really, which one?
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2: Atlantic.
1: That makes sense.
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1: I've had enough to hear now with this pair.
3: Do you know what? Amelia's a sweetheart. Catch up the mother up, though. By the way, no interruptions from Mams now on this, okay? This is tricky between us and Amelia, yeah? Wait, your fifth class, is it Gael School you go to?
2: Yeah.
3: What's the name?
2: Gael School
3: Leitrima. Leitrima?
2: Yeah.
3: Okay. Jeez.
1: She gets the attitude from the mother.
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Friday will never lose its spark, eh? Good morning. I'm Andy Preston here on Today FM playing the music you love. Sienna Spiro, Great Expectation, and now Bella Kay. I love it, I love it, I love it. 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I like people.

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2: I went to the moped store. What's uppers? 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What's your budget? And I'm like, honestly, I don't know nothing about mopeds. 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

0: Macklemore, Ryan Lewis on Today FM and downtown Dublin. Damp to begin with today in the east and south, with rain and drizzle gradually clearing southeastwards through the morning. Brighter, fresher conditions with sunny spells and scattered blustery showers in the west and northwest, extending to all parts by the afternoon. And a high today of 11 to 14 degrees.
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Saw George Ezra a few years back at the Three Arena, and he's just a brilliant performer. I've actually never seen anybody get so lost in what they do. It's just him and his guitar just singing along. There could be five people there, there could be 50,000 people there. It just doesn't bother him. It goes over his head and does the gig. Go see him if he comes over here again, which I'm sure he will. His role model, High Hopes 3000 on Today FM.

0: Playing Ash reminds me that I'm going to be here Sunday night from 9 to midnight with Today FM Rocks. Will you be? I hope so. I've got Chaperone next on Today FM. I just
1: had to say. 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

Confidence on Today FM. I Will Wait and Ian Dempsey Breakfast Show on the way at 6 o'clock this morning. I'm just warming up the transmitters, I suppose you could say, with some brand new music. Malcolm Todd, Earrings on Today FM.

0: 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Crowded House Weather with you on Today FM. 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
2: Tim Wheeler from Ash remembered meeting Kurt Cobain outside a Nirvana gig in Belfast.
3: We always knew where the bands would kind of come out if to maybe sign autographs around the stage door. Kurt was there, and I think, yeah, Dave came out, and Courtney Love was there. And that was the night he bought his famous red and black striped sweater from a fan, which is very iconic. But Mark got his jeans signed by Kurt, and I think he just threw them on his floor when he got home from the gig that night. And he got home from school the next day, and his mum had washed his jeans.
1: The Last Word
4: with Life Farm.

0: It's 6 o'clock. I'm Quishaw Connolly. Ukrainian negotiators are to meet US envoys Steve Witkoff and Jared Kushner today. The talks in Florida come after over 30 people were killed in the latest Russian strike on the country. Meanwhile, the Lithuanian Prime Minister says he's confident of a huge NATO response if Russia attacks elsewhere in Europe. Mindaugas Sinkevičius insists action will be taken if necessary.
1: We're not also, you know, blind kittens. We were seeing, we're using intelligence what we're doing, and if they will deliberately decide to attack, I think the response will be huge.
0: It's emerged a judgment in a legal challenge to the introduction of a flat rate legal aid fee won't be delivered for at least another month. It had originally been expected next Tuesday, but has now been given a new provisional date of November 10th. Defence solicitors have withdrawn their services from the legal aid panel since the flat rate was first introduced in July as part of reform to the system by Justice Minister Jim O'Callaghan. Solicitor Michael Finucane says the Minister for Justice does not need a court ruling to fix this.
2: The delay that has come about as a result of the postponement of the High Court judgment is something that the Minister can intervene to shorten and bring this dispute to a close. He can engage, as the Law Society has invited him to, either directly or through a mediator.
0: And payment fraud rose by 55% from January to September compared to the same period last year, according to the latest AIB fraud trend. The activity involves text messages sent to customers pretending to be from banks, which claim a transaction is on hold and requesting they call a number. Head of Consumer with AIB, Adrian Moynihan, has this advice.
3: Firstly, we would say never click on a link that's in a text message, and also never call a number that's quoted in the text message. We would encourage customers to just go onto their bank's website, get the number for their call centre and call directly themselves.
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0: A dull and damp start this morning as a band of rain moves further across Leinster and Munster. Brighter and much fresher conditions on the way with a mix of sunshine and scattered showers with highs of 11 to 14 degrees.
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0: Friday morning on Today FM, Ella Henderson and Rudimental and Alibi. It's the 9th of October, by the way. And if you're looking for something to watch this weekend, there are two big releases out today, right? First of all, The Social Reckoning is out in Irish cinemas. If you want to go to the cinema, it's nice to go to the cinema, big screen and all that. Even bigger than the one you have, oh yeah. This is the follow-up to The Social Network, the film about the creation of Facebook, which came out back in 2010. And this one now, the new one, looks at what happened years later, particularly the 2021 Facebook whistleblower scandal, when thousands of internal documents were leaked, raising serious questions about what the company knew about the impact of its platforms. It's got a brilliant cast as well. Jeremy Allen White, he's everywhere. Mikey Madison and Succession's Jeremy Strong are also in it. Here's a little bit from the trailer for The Social Reckoning.
1: I want the big story, and then I want the bigger story.
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3: How hard is it to get powerful people to change something they're doing?
2: 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You have to make it hurt.
4: People can post what they want. We're not the ref. We're the public square.
1: Are you crazy?
0: Good voice. Excellent. That is Social Reckoning, and it's out from today in cinemas. The other one, it's on the telly, really, because it's been in the cinema already. Oasis, Don't Look Back in Anger, lands on Disney Plus today. It's the documentary that follows the band's massive Live 25 reunion tour and gives you a proper look behind the scenes, rehearsals, backstage footage, the gigs themselves, the fans, and the first joint interview with Liam and Noel in more than 20 years. And if you missed it in the cinema, here's your chance now to watch it in the comfort of your own home. It's on Disney Plus. Don't Look Back in Anger, Oasis. And in birthdays, Chris O'Dowd is 47. Happy birthday, Chris. The Roscommon man from the IT crowd, Bridesmaids and Moon Boy too. A very happy birthday to Westlife's Nicky Byrne, who is 48 today. And my dad. Don't forget my dad now. Come on. It's his birthday today. He's 98. Good man yourself, Des Dempsey. The reason I'm tying all these up together is that it's John Lennon's birthday as well. He was born in 1940. And on this day, in 1999, Eiffel 65 were number one in the Irish singles chart with, guess what? You're right. Yo.

0: 7, 5, 6, 3. Numbers everywhere. That's Florence Row there on Today FM. Another one is 3, 1, 2, 0, 0, 0. Whoa!
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0: Sob, baby. Thank you very much. Tame Impala there on Today FM. It is 6:30 and it's Friday. Woo! Today's the day we're going to give away the biggest amount of money ever won on Irish radio, €312,000. So if you're in, good luck to you. Got a dull, damp and rather wet start out there this morning as a band of rain sinks further south across Leinster and Munster. Brighter and much fresher conditions following, however, with a mix of sunshine and scattered showers along with a brisk westerly breeze. Lovely. Highs of 11 to 14 degrees Celsius today. Right then, we've got the headlines coming up for you in a moment. Philip Egan has your sport as well in a couple of minutes' time. First of all, though, let's check in with Quishoc Connolly. Morning, Quishoc.
1: Morning, Ian. Ukrainian negotiators are to meet US envoys Steve Witkoff and Jared Kushner today. The talks in Florida come after over 70 people were killed in the latest Russian strike on the country. The housing minister says the destruction of a house by students in Limerick will have to be seriously addressed. Online videos show a group destroying the vacant home in College Court in Castletroy this week, with holes kicked into walls, ceilings pulled down and windows broken. UL has appealed for those involved to come forward, while the Higher Education Minister described the scenes as deliberate, wanton destruction. And women who have a big lotto win are more likely to get divorced, while the opposite is true for men. Researchers in Sweden examined the impact of lotto winnings on people's relationships and the likelihood of becoming a parent. And women who win €125,000 were twice as likely to see their marriage end within 2 years. However, the rapid breakdown was most likely in relationships that were already in trouble. And single men who come into unexpected wealth were found to be more likely to get married within 5 years of their lotto win.
0: Okay, we'll leave that one there, so.
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0: As my old friend Zig used to say, it's a funny old rock and roll world. Philip Egan is here with the latest in sport. Rovers move 3 points clear at the top. Good morning, Phil.
4: Good morning, Ian. Things are tight at the top of the Premier Division, but Shamrock Rovers are a 3-point lead with 4 games to play. They're ahead of St. Pat's and Bohemians, and they play Bohemians on Monday night. The champions beat Drogheda United 3-1 at Tallaght Stadium last night. Graham Burke scored inside the first minute, and John McGovern got 2 goals in the first half as well. Drogheda remain in 9th place, 11 points clear of bottom side Sligo Rovers, who could be relegated tonight if they don't win away to Shelburne. That game at Talca Park starts at 7:45, and not too far from there at Dalymen Park at the same time, it's Bohemians against Waterford in the first of this weekend's FAI Cup semi-finals. Ireland are away to Kazakhstan for the first leg of their World Cup playoff semi-final. Carla Ward is without Jess Su due to injury, but Katie McCabe and Marissa Shiva are both suspended, and Denise O'Sullivan is being rested for the first leg in Astana. Kickoff is 12 o'clock. Former GAA President John Horan has been appointed as the new chairperson of the steering group for integration between the GAA Camogie Association and LGFA. He replaces Mary McAleese, who resigned from the role last month. Horan served as the 39th president of the GAA between 2018 and 2021. And Connacht will be aiming to make it back-to-back wins in the URC tonight. Stuart Lancaster's side are away to Glasgow, and that game, Ian, kicks off at 7:45.
0: Okay, thank you very much for that, Phil. Oh, lovely. Very nice bit of Sex on Fire. Kings of Leon to get things underway for this half hour on the show at 6:34 now. A reminder, we're going to be opening the lines for Who's Had Their Breakfast in a moment. When I say reminder, it's a reminder for me, actually, just to remind you to give us a call in at 0874 100 102. We'll do it after this. Sex on Fire Friday.

0: Sex on Fire, that's Kings of Leon there, Friday morning. It's got that Friday feeling about it, doesn't it? 6:37 is the time on Today FM. Okay, who's had their breakfast? We're looking for someone, one person to give us a shout right now, 087-4100-102. Why not you? Pick up your phone, text in there. Basically what happens is you come on the radio in about 7 or 8 minutes' time, have an L chat, right? And then at the end of it, I'm going to ask you 3 questions. And if you get those 3 questions right, I will give you one of our shiny new breakfast show bowls, okay? You can't buy these anywhere. You have to be given one. Or you have to earn one, basically. So your opportunity to earn it. It's also a nice opportunity for me to talk to somebody who listens to the show, which is great. So it's basically things that have happened this week. We've probably mentioned them on the show at some stage. So you may have heard about them already. And they're normally quite easy, let me tell you. So we're looking for one list. As in you, aka you, to join me on the air and answer those 3 fairly easy questions and start the weekend off on the right note. And of course, in the possession of one of our luxurious breakfast show bowls. Is it going to be you? Come on, come on. Text or WhatsApp your name and county to 087-4100-102. Okay, that's 087-4100-102. They're behind you, Lottie and Dottie. There they are. This is in the Irish Independent today. And up front is Michael Healy-Ray, Kerry TD. He joined the panto characters Lottie and Dottie yesterday to launch the inaugural Cinderella, the Kerry Panto, which takes place over 4 weekends in November and December at Killarney Racecourse as part of the Christmas in Killarney programme. And if you want more information, you can go to killarneyracecourse.ie/Cinderella. There you go. Great photograph. He's got some face on him. He looks great. He looks like a character. I don't think he's actually in the panto. I think he was just helping them to promote it. But Lottie and Dottie will be there, definitely. And best of luck to everybody. Break a leg, as they say in showbiz. Great headline, actually. This is about another Michael, not Michael Healy-Ray, but Michael Jackson. And it's his jacket, the Thriller jacket, could fetch over $10 million at auction. A source reckons the black and candy red leather jacket. Do you remember that? It's probably one of the most famous video jackets of all time. Michael Jackson was wearing it in Thriller. So in 1983, that's when that was. It's going to go under the hammer at Julian's Auctions in Los Angeles in December, okay? Although an estimate has not been revealed, a source indicated it was expected to sell for upwards of $10 million. I suppose if you have the money and if you were a Michael Jackson fan and you like Thriller, and it looks like it's signed and all by Michael. Oh, very good. You would go for that, I would imagine. I like the headline, though. To be fair to the Irish Daily Star, a great headline to go along with that, because it's an auction, because it's Michael Jackson. Their headline is, "It's close to midnight." It's close to midnight. Brilliant. Absolutely brilliant. Always said it, there's an art in it. That's tabloid headlines. Now, congratulations to Sinead Gleeson, senior counsel from Wexford. She is pictured in the Irish Times today, and she was called to the bar, called to the inner bar at a ceremony in the Four Courts in Dublin yesterday. It's also known as Taking Silk. Did you know that? There you go. It marks the transition from junior counsel to senior counsel for members recognised as possessing specialist skills and expertise in the practice of law and advocacy. So there you go. A great photograph by Conor McCabe, and it has Sinead Gleeson, senior counsel, but it also has her children, Alice, who's 3, and Liam, who's 4, and Nora, who's 7, and Claire, who's 9. And they look very proud. And they got to actually take silk as well, because they got to wear, you know, the wigs you get in the courts. Yeah, they got to put the wigs on. So there's 5 wigs there, and they're all doing it. So well done to Alice, Liam, Nora and Claire, and Sinead Gleeson. Good on you.
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0: Who's had their breakfast? Coming up after Benson Boone, Slow It Down.
8: I never met you, but I wanted to invite you to the party. And you walked in with those green eyes.

0: Benson Boone, Slow It Down. Okay, it's 6:46 in the morning on Today FM on Friday. And every Friday morning, I ask one listener to come on the air and have a little chat. And then I ask them three questions from events that have happened this week. And if they get all three correct, they are officially the proud owner of one of our shiny breakfast show bowls. Leave gap for people to go, ooh, fantastic. Yes, that's the sound we're looking for three times. And the person who's going to play today is a guy called Declan White. And Declan is in Waterford. And he's been up since how? When? What? My God. Thought I was bad getting up at 4:30. Anyway, we're going to talk to him in a second. If by any chance they get a question wrong, the first listener, if you're listening in right now, listen intently, listen to the questions, because if Declan gets one of these wrong, we're going to ask you to answer that specific question and send in your answer to 0874 100 102, and then you will win the bowl. So basically, to work it out, somebody is about to win a bowl. This is fantastic news. Declan, how are you?
1: I'm good, thanks. You know yourself?
0: Oh, great, thanks. So I get up at 4:30. What time do you get up at?
1: I got up there 10 to 3.
0: 10 to 3. Not even yeah. 3, but 10 to 3.
1: 10 to
0: is,
1: 3, yeah.
0: Is that regular, like?
1: Normally, I just come in the week's holiday there for yeah. colleague there as all this week. So normally it's just 9 to 5 all right.
0: Ah, right, okay, yeah. So you're just helping somebody out.
1: Yeah, oh, man. Exactly.
0: You're a good egg, Declan. Fair play to you. And I believe you're going to the FA Cup semi between Waterford and Bowes, yeah?
1: Oh, I'm not going to it. I wish I was going to it, but
0: oh,
1: I'll be out for it, all right.
0: You'll be out looking at it anyway on the big screen somewhere.
1: Exactly.
0: Yeah? Very good.
1: Exactly.
0: Well, you enjoy yourself there. And who would you be shouting for?
1: Oh, the Blues.
0: Good man. Okay, well, listen, best of luck to you. Are you ready for this?
1: I am indeed, you know.
0: Okay, let's go. I'm going to ask you the questions, and just to remind you, what you're going to get is you're going to get one of our shiny breakfast show bowls if you get all three right. Want to pass any comment there, Declan? Or?
1: Yeah, perfect. Yeah,
0: yeah, great, yeah, brilliant. Yeah, yeah, okay. Okay, number one. Can you name either of the two men who delivered the budget for the government in the Dáil this week?
1: Simon Harris.
0: Perfect. You could have had Jack Chambers as well. Simon Harris and Jack Chambers. Very good. Okay, number two. Which world-famous footballer officially played his last ever international football match this week?
1: Messi.
0: All right. Very good. A dignified exit, I think you'll agree. Very
1: yeah.
0: nice. Yes. Okay, final question then. I'm going to give you three alternatives on this. There's a new exhibition celebrating the life and music of which Irish singer? It was unveiled in Dublin this week by President Catherine Connolly. Oh, that sounds pretty important. Okay. Was it A, Jack L, Jack Lukeman? Was it the lead singer of Bewitched? Or was it Christy Moore?
1: It was Christy Moore.
0: Is the right answer. You've done it. Well done. Congratulations. That was absolutely brilliant. Very impressive. Yeah. See, it's good. It's a good idea. And this is, you're an inspiration now to everybody else out there. You know, get up at 3 o'clock in the morning, everybody. You'll be sharp as a button. Fantastic.
1: Absolutely.
0: Yeah. Listen, enjoy the game tonight. Have a nice time. Good luck. Cheers.
1: Lovely.
0: Bye bye.

0: Calvin Harris and Jazzy, that is Satisfied. Declan, thank you very much for doing that for us this morning. And well done, 3 out of 3. Very good. This is an omen for later on tonight. Kickoff 19:45, 7:45. Bohemians versus Waterford.
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0: All right, then, let's go to Mark Hogan and see how we're getting on traffic and travel-wise for this Friday morning. Fridays are normally a bit busier. Mark, good morning. How are you?
3: Good morning, Ian. Very well, thank you. There's some congestion in Dublin on the N3 inbound, either side of Junction 3, Clonsilla. Glenville Road in Wexford Town is closed between Newtown Road and Clonard Road until Friday next week, so there's a diversion in place, and there'll be a number of temporary closures to the N71 Glengariff to Kenmare Road on the Cork-Kerry border between 7:30 and 4 today because of a car show. 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
0: Thank you very much for that, Mark. It's 6:53. Harry, it's Friday. Let's give it socks. Come on.

0: Dance No More, that's the great Harry Styles there on Today FM. Okay, final chance, by the way, in our Lidl with the Lidl Connect. That's the new mobile phone plan they've got out at Lidl. They've given us a €1,000 in-store Lidl voucher to give away every day. So we're going to be doing that between 8 o'clock and 9 this morning. And the word is out that, you know, we try to do it every Friday, but some Fridays it just gets a little bit too busy. But the word is out there that TGIF. Thank God it's Friday, is happening today. So if you've got anything that you want to tell us about, anything you want to show off about, if you're doing anything special or you're very excited about something happening this weekend, you can text into us now if you like, 0874 100 102. We're going to be doing it later on in the show, so I'll announce it formally a bit later on. Okay, right, we got the news on the way. This is Today FM. Good morning to you.
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9: Housing Minister criticises damage to student home in Limerick. It's 7 o'clock, I'm Quisha Conley. The Housing Minister is appealing to people not to gang up on younger people or students after a house was destroyed in Limerick. Online videos show a group damaging a home in College Court in Castletroy this week. Today FM's Emily Keegan has the details.
10: James Brown is the latest minister to comment on the scenes this week, saying it isn't funny and it's not good crack. He's described the vandalism as frustrating to see, adding it needs to be seriously addressed. Gardaí have launched a burglary and criminal damage investigation after videos online showed holes kicked in walls, ceilings pulled down and windows broken. Investigators say when they arrived at the scene shortly before 1am on Wednesday, there was nobody inside the home. The University of Limerick has since appealed for those involved to come forward, while Higher Education Minister James Lawless has described what happened as deliberate, wanton destruction. No arrests have been made so far, with Gardaí appealing for witnesses.
9: Ukrainian negotiators are to meet US envoys Steve Witkoff and Jared Kushner today. The talks in Florida come after over 70 people were killed in the latest Russian strike on the country. Meanwhile, the Lithuanian Prime Minister says he's confident of a huge NATO response if Russia attacks elsewhere in Europe. Mindaugas Sinkevičius insists action will be taken if necessary.
11: We're not also, you know, blind kittens. We were seeing, we're using intelligence what we're doing, and if they will deliberately decide to attack, I think their response will be huge.
9: And payment fraud rose by 55% from January to September compared to the same time last year, according to the latest AIB fraud trend. The activity involves text messages being sent to customers pretending to be from banks, which claim a transaction is on hold and requesting they call a number. Head of Consumer with AIB, Adrian Moynihan, has this advice.
12: Firstly, we would say never click on a link that's in a text message, and also never call a number that's quoted in the text message. We would encourage customers to just go onto their bank's website, get the number for their call centre and call directly themselves.
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13: You're looking good, you're looking sharp, you've come so far.
14: Righty here, I'm just giving a Gillette Labs razor a go and it's smooth. 5 long-lasting blades, and it's got a flex disc that adapts to my gorgeous face. Done in no time, then it goes back on its magnetic stand for a finish almost as good as one of mine.

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1: Good morning, I'm Philip Egan. Ireland are away to Kazakhstan this afternoon for the first leg of their World Cup playoff semi-final as they bid to qualify for next summer's tournament in Brazil. Carla Ward will have to do without Jess Zhu, who was ruled out of the game yesterday due to injury. Katie McCabe and Marissa Shiva are both suspended for the first leg and Denise O'Sullivan has been rested. Kickoff in Astana is 12 o'clock. Shamrock Rovers have a 3-point lead at the top of the Premier Division with just 4 games to play. The champions beat Drogheda United 3-1 at Tallaght Stadium last night. Graham Burke scored inside the first minute and John McGovern got 2 goals in the first half. Drogheda remain in 9th place, 11 points clear of bottom side Sligo Rovers, who could be relegated tonight if they don't win away to Shelburne. That match kicks off at 8:15. At the same time, at Dalymount Park, it's Bohemians against Waterford in the first of this weekend's FAI Cup semi-finals. Former GAA President John Horan has been appointed as the new chair of the steering group for integration between the GAA Camogie Association and LGFA. He replaces Mary McAleese, who stepped down from the role last month. And Connacht will look to make it back-to-back wins in the URC tonight. Stuart Lancaster's side are away to Glasgow from 8:15. To hear live commentary of both of this weekend's FAI Cup semi-finals, download the Go Loud app now.
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3: A dull and damp start with brighter and much fresher conditions on the way with a mix of sunshine and scattered showers with highs today of 11 to 14 degrees.
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5: Down now, it's just coming up to 5 minutes past to 7 on Friday. We're going to Kilkenny. John Phelan's going to kickstart the nation.
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0: With Actimel. 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
5: Oh, good song, good song. Thank you very much to John for doing this. Morning, John, how are you?
6: Good, Ian, how are you?
5: Excellent. Looking forward to the weekend, are you?
6: Yeah, looking forward to it, yeah.
5: So you're going to be, you're probably going to be out training, are you?
6: Yes, have a training run tomorrow morning with a few of my buddies and all for the Dublin City Marathon and for Diabetes Ireland that I'm doing the run for, yeah.
5: Oh, very good. Fair play to you. Have you run a marathon before?
6: No, this is the first one, Ian, yeah.
5: Right.
6: I decided that this would be a part of my midlife crisis.
5: Okay, right, very good. See, what happens is now you'd probably do this one and then you say, okay, where do we go next? Let's go to New York, let's go to Boston or whatever. Anyway, good luck with that. That's happening at the end of this month, isn't it? About on the 25th?
6: 2015, yeah.
5: Yeah, yeah. Very good, okay. And how much have you raised so far?
6: So I'm up around the 15,000 mark and trying to get that past that and maybe aim towards 20, yeah.
5: Oh, right, excellent. Well, listen, congratulations on that so far and best wishes with the run. You're doing a raffle, aren't you, on Wednesday to try and
6: I'm doing a raffle next Wednesday and I'm hoping that will bring me over the targets.
5: And is it being well supported by your friends and colleagues and everything? Yeah, very good, excellent.
6: People have been fantastic, Ian, yeah. I'm actually blown away by it.
5: Very good. Well, it's for all for Diabetes Ireland. Fair play to you for doing that. Dublin City Marathon. And John, we're going to hand over to you. Don't forget to say hello to the lovely Noelle and your daughters. Oh, yeah, okay. And your son. Right, well, I'm going to hand it over to you right now, John. Here we go. Thank you very much.
6: Hello, Ireland. Happy Friday. Big hello to Noelle, Emily, Case, and Alex, and all my family, and to anyone who knows me. A huge thank you to everyone who's cheered me on, bought a ticket, shared my post, etc., and put up with all my tormenting them over the past few months. Hello to my training buddies, Larry, Eugene, and Anthony, and to anyone running the Dublin City Marathon, best of luck, and don't forget to double knot, especially you, Larry. And to everyone out there, just keep smiling and surround yourselves with people who make you laugh. Hit that button, you know.

For anybody doing the Dublin Marathon, cigarettes and alcohol. That's Oasis there on Today FM. John Phelan, what a great song that is from Oasis. And John is in Glenmore in Kilkenny down there with Noel and Emily and Kate and Alex. And raised for Diabetes Ireland, 15K so far. Fair play to you. And he's running in the Dublin Marathon. So best wishes to you. And thank you very much for getting in touch with us as well on that one. If you would like to do the kickstart some morning, kickstart at todayfm.com, or you can send us in your song choice right now to 087-4100-102. We're getting some good songs these days. Thanks to everybody who's having a go at this. And we do need one every day. So please get in touch and let us know what you would like to kickstart the day, kickstart our fabulous nation with. Okay, 087-4100-102. Morning, Eno. How are you, Maggie? How's it going? Can you give a huge shout out to the Naive Porrig Ishka Queen, is it? They're from Muff in Donegal, the Gaelic for mothers and others. Oh, here we go again now. They're going out as well. On the way, we were talking to Anne-Marie yesterday going to New York. Now, these mothers and others are going to Barcelona for a Gaelic blitz. They're all getting out of the country. So you've got Maggie off to Barcelona. You've got Anne-Marie off to New York. And our Shauna is still sitting here in the studio. She's such a trooper, isn't she? Maggie, have a great time. Enjoy yourself.

0: Kenny there? Is he there? Is Rob Kearney there? He is. Oh, fantastic. Amble, that is called The Swell. 16 minutes past 7 is the time on Today FM. Right, now, the reason we're going to talk to the main man now in a second. The Leia Arena is being unveiled tomorrow night. Any Leinster fans will know about this. You've been up in the Aviva, so now it's the Leia Arena and what was the RDS. Well, it still is the RDS, but that's now the Leia Arena, and it's going to take a capacity to 20,000 people. And Leinster legend Rob Kearney is on the line. So I just want to say hello to Rob. And ask the question, are you going to be there tomorrow night for the game against Cardiff, Rob?
1: That's right, Ian. Tomorrow night, I'm going to get laid. The relationship has been solid. The bond between us has grown. Neither of us can deny anymore what's happening. They can feel us growing. They can feel the passion of every rook. They can feel every bead of sweat that cascades down the back after every tackle. The groan of excitement as you feel everybody's watching you. They want to see ball in hand as you push and heave your way over the line after 80 minutes of sweaty action. Yeah, but Leia has been a great corporate partner, so...
0: Okay, thanks very much, Rob. Thank you, Rob. Cheers. Enjoy it tomorrow night. That's going to be great in the Leia Arena. He's going to get laid. Johnny Sexton is there as well. Johnny, stadium... Yeah, I just have to say, the stadium looks great. Really does.
1: Yeah, obviously we're delighted to have Leia on board. The stadium looks amazing, so 20,000 screaming Leinster fans watching Cardiff tomorrow night, and I'm personally looking forward to it.
0: Yeah. Have you used Leia healthcare yourself, Johnny?
1: Sorry?
0: You know, like the walk-in clinics and all that. You know that.
1: Sorry, what are you talking about?
0: I mean, did you ever wake up with a funny-looking rash and you think, wow, that looks a bit dodgy, doesn't it?
1: For God's sake, old man, what are you talking about rashes for? Can you not do the simplest corporate sell without turning into a total melt? You're an embarrassment, you know that? Rashes. I don't know. Look at your own self in the mirror, old man, will you? Stay up in Sutton and don't come near the RDS tomorrow night, okay? Just shut up.
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14: 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Now, that is the biggest amount ever given away. 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

It's Blank Space. It's Taylor Swift on Today FM 727. Had a win so far once this week with Vincent in Leitrim. So we'll get another one for Friday. Come on, have a go. Text the word waffle along with your name right now to 0874 100 102. 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

0: when I showed right, you the out. 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
3: There's an incident in Cork on the N25 westbound slip to the South Ring Road, and there'll be traffic restrictions around Dublin Castle between 7.45 and 8.15 to facilitate security escorts, with Patrick Street northbound already slow between Kevin Street and Christchurch. 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
0: Okay, Mark, thank you very much for that. A dull, damp and rather wet start this morning as a band of rain sinks further south across Leinster and Munster. Brighter and much fresher conditions are going to follow on, however, with a mix of sunshine and scattered showers along with a brisk westerly breeze. Highs today of 11 to 14 degrees. Right, it's 7.31, our latest in sport with Philip Egan. That's coming along in about 2 minutes' time. First of all, Quishaw Connolly has an update on your news. Morning, Quishaw.
4: Morning, Ian. The Housing Minister is appealing to people not to gang up on young people or students after a house was destroyed in Limerick. Online videos show a group damaging a home in College Court in Castletroy this week, with holes kicked in walls, ceilings pulled down and windows broken. UL has appealed to those involved to come forward, while the Higher Education Minister described the scenes as deliberate, wanton destruction. Ukrainian negotiators are to meet US envoys Steve Witkoff and Jared Kushner today. The talks in Florida come after over 70 people were killed in the latest Russian strike on the country. And almost half of coffee drinkers say they're not quite themselves before their first cup. New research from Lore found 13%. Lore. It's got an apostrophe in it.
0: It's, I know, all it is fancy. Right, it's lore.
4: Found 13% reckon they're best avoided entirely before their first cup of coffee. And coffee also ranks ahead of breakfast and checking your phone as a morning essential, although only 1 in 5 people actually take the time to sit down and enjoy their cup of coffee.
0: Right.
4: On the go.
0: Lore are urging you to do that, obviously. Sit
4: enjoy
0: down and enjoy your cup of coffee. Yeah. Okay, very good. Actually, you just reminded me of something. Hold on a second.
4: Have a slurp.
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2: With Einhell, one battery, over 350 power tools, one system, total control.
0: Transformation. Sorry, that probably sounded disgusting. Let's go to Philip Egan for the latest in sports. The girls in green have a target on their back, Phil. Good morning.
5: Good morning, Ian. Ireland have been the underdogs on many occasions, but today, Carlow Ward's side are firm favourites. Ireland are in Astana to face Kazakhstan in the first leg of their World Cup playoff semi-final. Jess Hsu is ruled out due to injury. Katie McCabe and Marissa Shiva are both suspended, and Denise O'Sullivan has been left at home and rested for the first leg. Ireland finished third in their group in League A. Kazakhstan came second in their group in League C. Carla Ward says they'll be fully focused come kickoff.
6: You look at billboards, you look at the TV stations here, everyone's talking about the game. This is like, this is their World Cup final, essentially. You know, it's the biggest game for them in a very, very long time. So I don't need to tell this group about complacency. I want us to go up another level. I want us to make sure that we don't, you know, make any mistakes. Everything has to be full focus. And from everything we do, from work go.
5: Today's game kicks off at midday. Shamrock Rovers have a 3-point lead at the top of the Premier Division with just 4 games to play. The champions beat Drogheda United 3-1 at Tallaght Stadium last night. Graeme Burke scored inside the first minute and John McGovern scored twice in the first half. Drogheda remain in the relegation playoff spot in 9th place, 11 points ahead of bottom side Sligo Rovers, who could get relegated tonight if they don't win away to Shelburne. That game at Talca Park kicks off at 7:45. At the same time, Bohemians and Waterford meet at Dalymount Park in the first of this weekend's FAI Cup semi-finals. Galway and Derry meet in the second semi-final tomorrow afternoon. Former GAA President John Horan has been appointed as the new chair of the steering group for integration between the GAA Camogie Association and LGFA. He replaces Mary McAleese, who resigned from the role last month. And Connacht will look to make it back-to-back wins in the URC tonight. Stuart Lancaster's side are away to Glasgow, and that game kicks off at 7:45.
0: Okay, thank you very much for that. Philip Egan there, and Quishaw Connolly with your news as well. It's 7:34 today.

0: Shakira, Burna Boy, and that is called Die Die on Today FM. 7:37 is the time right now. Okay, we are about to play our fantastic game of Waffle. It only takes 30 seconds, but you could win €1,000. And we do it every morning, so we'll do it again on Monday. We'll see how we get on today with our topic, which hasn't been revealed yet, by the way. We've got Keith Farrell in Leash, who is going to have a go at it today. So I'm looking forward to talking to Keith. And the way it works is I've got five keywords written down here in front of me. I'm looking at them right now, all to go along with a particular topic. And we will reveal the topic, and then Keith has to go for it, basically, and waffle. Keith, how are you?
1: How you doing, Eno?
0: Great, thank you very much. You haven't actually had your Weetabix yet. You're getting it ready, is that right?
1: Yeah. Not yet. Getting there, getting ready.
0: Yeah, okay. And what would you
1: put? Up the milk.
0: Yeah, what would you put in there as well as the milk? Just the milk, or would you put a bit of sugar in?
1: No sugar. A few chia seeds and a few chopped up nuts.
0: Chopped up nuts, yeah?
1: Yeah.
0: And
1: yeah.
0: What are the first bits? Sorry, the what?
1: Chia seeds.
0: Oh, chia seeds. Ah, yeah. That's how you pronounce that, is it? Okay, right.
1: Yeah, well, that's how I pronounce it.
0: And I believe you've got your Halloween costume picked out already as well.
1: We certainly do, yeah.
0: Okay, what are you going as?
1: Well, I'm dressing up as a traitor.
0: Oh.
1: Kyle the Babby.
0: Is that a bit easy, is it?
1: Thanks, Ian.
0: Yeah. Just put sticking out duffel coat on your grand. Like.
1: And all the cloak and everything.
0: All right, very good. And who else then?
1: Kyle the Babby is, he has a Lamborghini push car, so we're dressing him up as a Formula One driver.
0: Oh, excellent. Very good.
1: And we have a checkered flag and all for that. And Mammy's dressing up as a pit crew.
0: A what?
1: The pit crew.
0: Oh, pit crew. Yeah, okay.
1: Yeah, yeah.
0: Changing the tires and all that kind of business. Yeah,
1: yeah. Yeah.
0: Yeah, so she'd be wearing kind of a jumpsuit sort of thing, and that
1: yeah, very good.
0: Excellent. Well, enjoy it.
1: Yeah,
0: you're well organized. All right, Keith, are you ready for this?
1: Sure, ready as I'll ever be.
0: Okay, best of luck. We are about to reveal what your topic is for today. Here it comes. Best of luck. Deep breath.
2: Today's waffle topic is
0: boys' names ending in the letter E.
1: Boy's name's ending in the letter C. Boy's name's ending in E.
3: What?
1: Boy's name's ending in E. I don't know, I'm out of blank here. E.
0: Ending in E.
1: E, no.
0: No.
1: No.
0: Tough one. It's a tough one, actually.
1: It is a tough one, yeah.
0: On the spot there, isn't it? Yeah.
1: Yeah, yeah, very tough.
0: How do you spell Kyle?
1: Oh, K-Y-L-E. Oh, my gosh.
0: Good luck. Thanks a million. Happy Halloween.
1: Ian, can I give a shout-out to TJ for his sixth birthday, which is tomorrow.
0: TJ, happy birthday,
1: happy
0: TJ.
1: Happy birthday, TJ.
0: Brilliant. Good luck.
1: Right. Thanks, Ian.
0: Have a good one. Bye-bye. Cheers, Keith.
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0: love, music you love. Oh, that was a good laugh. That was great. Thank you very much, Keith, for entertaining us there this morning. So it was boys' names ending in the letter E. Kyle. Yay. Luke. Jake. Charlie. And Shane. They were all in there. Hard look on that, Keith. Call back anytime. You're always welcome around here, I promise you.
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0: FM. Okay, it's 7.45 on Today FM. We've got some showbiz news coming up with Shauna O'Reilly in studio in a couple of moments' time. After Christina Aguilera, Maroon 5, moving like Jagger. Just before the start.

0: Move Like Jagger there. That is Christina Aguilera with Maroon 5. And I am with Shauna O'Reilly right now. How's it going?
1: Good morning. How are you?
0: Very good. People are giving out about waffle there now.
1: I don't see the problem with it, to be honest with you.
0: Do you not?
1: No.
0: Well,
1: I think it's a good topic.
0: They want it to be the Spice Girls.
1: Fair enough.
0: You know what I mean?
1: Yeah. What are they saying?
0: They're saying, ha! On waffle, I only got Shane, and my only child's name is Jake. So there you go. Everybody's doing it.
1: Yeah.
0: It's there. You can't see the forest for the trees. Mother of the year here. Thank you very much for getting in touch there. That's from Carmel in Waterford. Sometimes they come out and they're very, very easy, very gettable, and it depends on how your brain works.
1: I was going to say,
0: well,
1: sometimes you just need to engage the brain, that it's harder than it sounds, maybe.
0: Yeah.
1: Or it's easier than it sounds. Yeah.
0: And sometimes it's harder than it sounds.
1: Exactly.
0: And sometimes you would be better off in a room with 25 people, or sometimes you'd be better off in a room on your own.
1: I agree.
0: Sitting in your car.
1: Yeah.
0: You just don't know. Anyway, I think it's a great little quiz.
1: I do
0: too. There you go. Waffle away there.
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0: Okay, Shauna, so some showbiz news. Today we have got Celebrity Traitors. First banishment. So this is a spoiler situation.
1: It is a spoiler. So if you haven't watched last night's episode, just close your ears for a second. We have to talk about it because it was a very big moment. So last night was episode 3 of the show.
0: Turn down, is it?
1: Yeah.
0: You're all right. See you in a minute.
1: And the celebrities gathered for the very first round table. Now, poor Richard E. Grant, right, who was very excited to be part of the show. He really wanted to take part in it. He was the first to be banished on suspicion of being a traitor.
0: Right.
1: But to be fair, it was a bit of an open goal for the Faithfuls.
0: He kind of told them, didn't he?
1: He literally revealed the information himself in episode 1. He was very excited about it all, and I think he got carried away. And he told them, here's a moment that he will literally never live down.
0: Okay.
4: What are you?
5: Traitor.
4: You're what?
5: Traitor.
4: He's a traitor. Are you?
5: Yeah.
4: Right.
5: What's the point of being in the game if you're not?
4: Right. Yeah. Okay.
0: But see, the thing about it is, he could have been double bluffing them
1: as well. He could have been.
0: You
1: know, and in fairness, Joanne McNally was saying that all along. She was like, lads, it's so obvious. He wouldn't have done it. He wouldn't have said it if he was
0: exactly,
1: a traitor.
0: Yeah.
1: But that's what happened. He just got so excited. He revealed the information.
0: And he was a traitor,
1: wasn't
0: he?
1: He was a traitor. Yeah, he tried to deny it afterwards and the damage was done. So when he stood up to reveal his identity, he said, I am a traitor, and the place went wild.
0: Okay, but he is the biggest star of Celebrity Traitors of all time now at this stage. He's only got a week out of it.
1: Yeah.
0: I love it, but it's going down. It seems to be going down very well again.
1: I actually only caught up yesterday, last night, before the new episode came out. I had 2 to watch, but it is good now.
0: And the other story you have for us is, get the finger out, Rihanna.
1: Yeah, listen, over the last few years, we've talked about the potential of new music from Rihanna more times than we've talked about James Bond.
0: Yeah.
1: But we have been waiting for new music from her for 10 years, right? So 2016.
0: She's probably been down in IKEA getting another drawer to put all those songs in.
1: Well,
0: she has
1: ready
0: to go.
1: Well, here's the
0: thing.
1: So she said that she has 170 unreleased songs in the vault.
0: Yeah.
1: 170. Just throw out 10 of them on an album.
0: Yeah.
1: Like, I'm sure there's 10 decent ones to put on an album.
0: She's almost Prince-like, isn't she?
1: She's like, do you know what? You're at me now and you're bothering me.
0: Yeah. No, go
1: away. You can wait another while.
0: Yeah, yeah.
1: You can hang on. I'm busy. 3 kids to look after and an empire to build.
0: Exactly. So. She's billionaire.
1: She doesn't need it. But just throw it out there.
0: Yeah. Okay, because people would be interested, because she's always quality, isn't she?
1: She is, but maybe the pressure has become too much now.
0: Yeah.
1: That we're going, what will the new music be like?
0: Yeah.
1: And then, you know, the standards are high.
0: And is she living in Barbados, or do you know where she's living now?
1: Herself and ASAP Rocky.
0: I'm just trying to kill time.
1: I'm not sure where she's living. I haven't a clue. I'd say it's in New York or somewhere fancy like that.
0: Enough,
1: probably multiple properties.
0: Oh, lovely. Okay, thanks for that.
1: Thanks.
0: More real estate later.

0: The great Dermot Kennedy there. That is called Something to Someone on Today FM. 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
16: There's very busy traffic in Limerick on the N20 northbound approaching the Croom turnoff with reports of a collision there. Traffic restrictions will remain around Dublin Castle until 8:15 to facilitate security escorts, with Church Street onto Bridge Street southbound backed up as a result between the North King Street junction and Christchurch, and Patrick Street is slowed to there from Kevin Street. Mark Hogan, Safe and Travel.
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19: Government ministers respond to damage to student home in Limerick. It's 8 o'clock. I'm Quishaw Connolly. The housing minister is appealing to people not to gang up on younger people or students after a house was destroyed in Limerick. Online videos show a group damaging a home in College Court in Castletroy this week. Today FM's Emily Keegan has the details.
20: James Brown is the latest minister to comment on the scenes this week, saying it isn't funny and it's not good crack. He's described the vandalism as frustrating to see, adding it needs to be seriously addressed. Gardaí have launched a burglary and criminal damage investigation after videos online showed holes kicked in walls, ceilings pulled down and windows broken. Investigators say when they arrived at the scene shortly before 1am on Wednesday, there was nobody inside the home. The University of Limerick has since appealed for those involved to come forward, while Higher Education Minister James Lawless has described what happened as deliberate, wanton destruction. No arrests have been made so far, with Gardaí appealing for witnesses.
19: Russian strikes on Ukrainian public buses have killed at least 70 people. The city's capital, Kyiv, is under worsening blackouts, with infrastructure like petrol stations, energy systems and railways among Kremlin targets. It comes as Ukrainian officials fly to Florida for talks with US envoys Jared Kushner and Steve Witkoff. Suspected threats by Russia towards Lithuania haven't scared Prime Minister Mindaugas Sinkevičius.
21: We're not shaking or trembling. Russia is capable of producing ballistics, and we're using just approximately 30% of their ballistics for the war of Ukraine. But the other is their stockpiling. Question is, for what?
19: Payment fraud rose by 55% from January to September compared with the same time last year, according to the latest AIB fraud trend. The activity involves text messages sent to customers pretending to be from banks, which claim a transaction is on hold and requesting that they call a number. And today is World Egg Day. Whether they're scrambled, boiled or poached, Bord Bia says eggs are more popular than ever and a firm favourite in Irish homes, with 7 in 10 households buying them on a weekly basis. Almost 705 million eggs were bought here last year. Today FM News, more in half an hour.
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24: Good morning, I'm Philip Egan. Ireland boss Carla Ward says her side will be switched on from the start against Kazakhstan. The girls in green are in Astana for the first leg of their World Cup playoff semi-final, and kick-off is midday. Shamrock Rovers have a 3-point lead at the top of the Premier Division with 4 games to play. The champions beat Drogheda United 3-1 at Tallaght Stadium last night. Drogheda remain in 9th place in the relegation playoff spot. Tonight, bottom side Sligo Rovers could be relegated if they don't win away to Shelburne. That match starts at 7:45. At the same time, at Dalymount Park, it's Bohemians against Waterford in the first of this weekend's FAI Cup semi-finals. Four-time All-Ireland winner Owen Murphy has announced his retirement from inter-county hurling with Kilkenny. The 36-year-old goalkeeper was part of the Kilkenny panel for 16 seasons. The Glenmore clubman won 10 Leinster titles as well and 5 national leagues. And he also picked up 4 All-Stars. Former GAA president John Horan has been appointed as the new chair of the steering group for integration between the GAA Camogie Association and LGFA. Connacht will aim for back-to-back wins in the URC tonight when they face Glasgow away from home. And Shane Lowry will resume on 1-under par at lunchtime on day 2 of the Spanish Open. He's 4 shots off the lead. To hear live commentary of both of this weekend's FAI Cup semi-finals, download the Go Loud app now.
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19: A dull, damp start with brighter, fresher conditions on the way with a mix of sunshine and scattered showers with highs of 11 to 14 degrees.
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0: 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It's guaranteed this afternoon. 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That's WIN to 57557. Okay, it's going to cost €2.50. 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Entries in by 3 this afternoon, and the cash machine will then randomly pick a number. So it could be you that we're calling during the Ray Foley show. Okay, if your phone rings after 3 o'clock, answer within 5 rings and then have a little chat, and then you're going to be asked how much is in the cash machine. Make sure you say €312,000. Okay? Because that's what we need. If you say that, you're going to win that. 312K, 312,000. It's guaranteed this afternoon. Text WIN to 57557. 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
0: Okay, we've got a bit of Dua Lipa from Barbie. Dance the Night coming up for you. Also, get your messages ready for TGIF and some live gift grub. We're going to say hello to Christy. Oh, my God. He's been honored.
3: Today.

0: Dance the Night there. That is from Dua Lipa. Again, we've played her about four times this week. It's mad, isn't it? She's a very popular woman, though. It's 11 minutes past 8 on Today FM. Did you see there's an exhibition? I know he's always made an exhibition of himself, Christy Moore. There's an exhibition of Christy. So congratulations to him on this public exhibition. It was launched, no less, by the President of Ireland, Catherine Connolly. Nice one, very good. Christy is on the line there to tell us more about it. How are you, Christy?
1: How are you, Ian? It's great to talk to you.
0: You too. And is this a collection of memorabilia? Is that what it is? That kind of idea?
1: I suppose you'd call it knickknacks, Ian.
0: Knickknack, paddywhack, yeah.
1: Yeah, the old knickknacks you collect over the years. Yeah. I'm a bit of a hoarder, right. I suppose.
0: Well, I know you collect great songs, you know, and you make them your own, but...
1: Well, that's very kind of you, but yeah. I'm a whore for the hoarding. And, you know, things end up in the old back of the car. They start when you're on the way home from a gig and you'd rustle them out of the back of the car and then they end up in the closet with the vacuum cleaner and then, you know, wash them upstairs and they migrate into the attic, you know. And then the place is bulging with hoardings. And it's just things I've collected down through the years, you know.
0: So, I mean, look, give us a few examples. What kind of stuff are you talking about?
1: All sorts of things, Ian. Ticket stubs and...
0: Yeah.
1: I mean, didn't you pick up an old cigarette butt from David Bowie?
0: No, I was going to, and then I copped onto myself.
1: You chickened out, did you?
0: Chickened out, yeah.
1: You'd have things, though. You'd have old photographs and things.
0: I would, but I wouldn't have as much as you now, you know.
1: Zag and bit of...
0: I've got a letter from you, actually.
1: Is that right? Was that the legal thing, was it?
0: No.
1: That was the subpoena.
0: The subpoena, yeah.
1: All right.
0: Yeah.
1: And right. Lyrics that I wrote.
0: Yeah, very good.
1: I've donated the Honda 50.
0: Mm. The actual Honda 50, yeah? Very good.
1: The actual one. A pair of underpants.
0: Yeah.
1: Don Lunny lent me to do the video for Don't Forget Your Shovel.
0: Oh, right.
1: Which you'll see it on Reeling in the Ears all the time.
0: Oh, yeah.
1: It's the blue white fronts when I'm crawling out of the bed.
0: Mm-hmm.
1: And I've actually donated the actual shovel as well.
0: The actual shovel from Don't Forget Your Shovel?
1: From Don't Forget Your Shovel is in there.
0: Oh, my God. And is there a kind of a list when you go in, kind of, you know, that you can say, oh, this one's over here, this one's over there, or whatever to...
1: No, would you believe I wrote a song that serves as the list, Ian, that they play when you go in. So when you go into the exhibition, you sort of press a button and you hear a song of all the stuff that's available to you.
0: Yeah.
1: And I have the bar on here. I could it for you here if you wanted it there.
0: Come on. That'd be great.
1: You don't mind, you know? Not at all, Ian. Yeah. I do it for you.
0: Thank you.
1: No more legal letters. 80 years of growing. It's always been an ambition to have all my own knickknacks shown in a public exhibition. Catherine Connolly said a few words to my eye that brought a tear. I think they're the only words she's publicly uttered this entire feckin' year. You'll find notes and charts and guitars. Holy Moses. You'll find the first Bowron I used as a child, which was actually a tin of roses. You'll find tickets for every gig and t-shirts I've tried on. I've even donated the actual horse that's featured in Ride On. Standing 16-1 or 2. There's photographs and new recordings and Christy bumper stickers. There's a stone from the Cliffs of Doneen and even Nancy Spain's knickers. So TGIF, they say. And if you're on the tear, grab a pint. See me old knickknacks beyond in Merrion Square. Up the yard.
0: Whoa! Good man, Christy. Best of luck with it.
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0: That is a real exhibition, by the way, if you're interested in Christy Desire. Well, not all the elements that we mentioned in there, but I mean, it is a real, there's a real Christy tribute exhibition on. It's 17 minutes past 8 on Today FM. Every Friday on The Breakfast Show, we ask you simply to finish the following sentence. In your own words, of course. Okay, your bit is, thank God it's Friday because, and then it's over to you. Tell us what you're doing. Show off. If you're going away on a bit of a trip, if you're very excited about something happening, please let us know. 087-4100-102.
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0: That's Somber there, and My Body Isn't Ready. It's 8:26. Ready or not, here we come with TGIF for a brand new weekend, which is imminent. It's Friday, 9th of October. Let's see who we've got there. We've got Anne and Jim. Are you ready, Anne and Jim? Okay, here we go. Right.
1: Thank God it's Friday.
2: Hey, thank God it's Friday. Saw you on the Two Johnnies last night.
0: Hey.
2: You were great. Anne and Jim here. We're heading off to Greece. We're 37 years married. Woohoo!
0: Enjoy yourself. Have a great time. And it was a pleasure being on with the Two Johnnies last night. Absolutely brilliant. 8:26 is the time. Okay, let's go to Ella. Hello, Ella.
3: Morning, Eno. This is Ella and Claire. And I've got a really good Friday feeling because I'm going to Cyprus on Monday for 2 weeks. Happy Friday. Have a great one.
0: Happy Cyprus to you, Ella. Lovely. Okay, Lizanna is there as well. Lovely name. Lizanna, come in, please.
4: Hey.
0: Hey.
4: Leo. Thank God it's Friday because Ivan and all his pals from the resource class, the autism class at Solutions, are off heading into town on their social training and they're going to World of Illusion and it's going to be amazing and everyone is super happy and I'm his mom and I'm just speaking on behalf of him because that's what you need sometimes when you're non-speaking. Okay, have a great Friday.
0: Brilliant. Bye. Bye. Have a great time. World of Illusion, eh? That's going to be great. Brilliant. Thanks, Lizanna. Enjoy yourselves. Have a lovely time. Aoife should be there as well. Aoife, how are you?
5: Thank God it's Friday. My sisters are flying in from abroad for the weekend and we all get to be together again for the first time in about 4 years. So all very exciting. Have a lovely weekend, folks.
0: You too. And say hello to your sisters. Doing it for themselves, eh?
5: Sheesh.
0: Here comes Lizzo, especially for you. It's 8:28 in the morning. To be loved. Am I ready?
6: Girl, I'm about to have a panic attack. I didn't

0: Great messages today. Thank you very much to everybody. And yes, indeed, thank God it's Friday. That's Lizzo, To Be Loved, Am I Ready?
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3: A 2 kilometre long queue remains in Limerick on the N20 northbound, approaching an incident at the Croom turnoff. The Naas Road into Dublin is very slow between the M50 and Davitt Road junction, and a delay remains on the Paddock Street and Bridge Street approaches to Christchurch, but traffic restrictions around there should be finished up. 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
0: Okay, Mark, thank you very much. Dull, damp and rather wet out there, according to Met Éireann. That's for the start, as a band of rain sinks further south across Leinster and Munster, but brighter and much fresher conditions will follow, with a mix of sunshine and scattered showers, along with a brisk westerly breeze. Highs today, 11 to 14 degrees Celsius. Right, we've got the latest coming up in sport with Philip Egan in a couple of minutes' time. First of all, an update on the news headlines with Quishaw Connolly. Morning, Quishaw.
4: Morning, Ian. The housing minister is appealing to people not to gang up on young people or students after a house was destroyed in Limerick. Online videos show a group damaging a home in College Court in Castletroy this week, with UL appealing for those involved to come forward. Russian strikes on Ukrainian public buses have killed at least 30 people. The city's capital, Kyiv, is under worsening blackouts, with infrastructure like petrol stations, energy systems and railways among Kremlin targets. And a rural Garda had to hitchhike 5 kilometres to respond to an emergency this year as his electric car battery was running low. Garda Pat Regan, who's the only officer at Ballygar Garda Station in County Galway, hasn't had a permanent squad car for over 4 years, and in recent weeks he was called to a serious incident in Clonburn, but needed to hitch a lift for the final 5k of the journey as his battery was only 11%. And Fianna Fáil's Martin Daly highlighted the situation at the Public Accounts Committee yesterday and pleaded with Garda Commissioner Justin Kelly to get Pat Regan in Ballygar a car.
0: Get Pat Regan in Ballygar a car. Come on, let's march in the streets. That's a bit pathetic, isn't it?
4: It's madness.
0: So this is an emergency and he wasn't able to go because his car battery... Ah, come on, lads. So please, get Pat Regan in Ballygar a car. We'll join that. We'll march. Would you like to march with me?
4: Yeah, if he doesn't even have, do you know, like, he needs to get around and just make calls.
0: You know the bikes they have that have little engines on them?
4: An electric
0: bike.
4: Even
0: one of those would get him. Yeah, one of those would get him.
4: I know, we want him a car.
0: A scooter, maybe.
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0: Right, Philip Egan's here with the latest in sport for us. Ireland looking to move one step closer to Brazil, of all places. Phil, good morning.
5: Good morning. Brazil will be nice now next summer, wouldn't it?
0: Yeah.
5: As I look out the window
0: You'd
5: with the rain.
0: You'd have to go, wouldn't you?
5: It'd be rude not to. But Ireland want to make sure they get there. First up, it's Kazakhstan in the World Cup playoffs. Carlo Ward's side are in Astana for the first leg, so they have to win this tie to get into the playoff final, which would be against Poland or Belgium, and then the winners of that would qualify for next summer's World Cup. Crystal Palace midfielder Sinead Hopcroft could be handed her debut. Ireland are without Katie McCabe due to the suspension, and Denise O'Sullivan has been rested for this game, but Carlo Ward is confident other players will step up.
6: Naturally, they're big losses, but no, I have full belief in my squad. I have a full... The squad know that as well. They feel it. I believe in every single one of them. I think that we've got an incredible group of humans, an incredible group of players. We've got a tight-knit about us that will look after each other. So whoever goes out there, I have absolute full belief in.
5: Today's game kicks off at midday. Shamrock Rovers will take a 3-point lead into the last 4 games in the Premier Division. The champions moved back to the top last night with a 3-1 win at home to Drogheda United, who remain in 9th place in the relegation playoff spot. Bottom side Sligo Rovers could be relegated tonight for the first time in 2 decades if they don't win away to Shelburne. That game at Talca Park starts at 7:45. Also, a 7:45 start at Dalymount Park for the first of this weekend's FAI Cup semi-finals between Bohemians and Waterford. 4-time All-Ireland winner Owen Murphy has announced his retirement from inter-county hurling with Kilkenny. The 36-year-old goalkeeper was part of the panel for 16 seasons. The Glenmore clubman won 10 Leinster titles and 5 national leagues as well. And he also picked up 4 All-Stars. And Shane Lowry will resume on 1 under par at lunchtime today on day 2 of the Spanish Open. He's 4 shots off the leading grouping.
0: Okay, thank you very much. Best of luck to Shane. 8:36, and thank you very much for that, Phil. Midday today for the kickoff in that Ireland game. So come on, those girls in green. Dave Moore's the gear on and everything. Oh yeah, he's all set to go. Right, this is Valerie. It's Mark Ronson and Amy Winehouse on Today FM. Good morning.

0: 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And why don't you come on over, Valerie? 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Now, the daily prize they've been giving us all this week, and it's gone down very well with our listeners, your chance to get it now, a €1,000 in-store Lidl voucher to spend as you wish. Okay? So, this morning we're going to play our final game of Connect 4. I'm going to read out four of something, and you just say what connects them. For example, this was used this week: George Clooney, Christian Bale, Ben Affleck, Robert Pattinson. Not enough to say movie stars. You got to get a bit more specific. They all played Batman, so Batman would be answered there. For that one, we need two listeners to take each other on. Our number here is 087-4100-102. Fancy having a go? 087-4100-102 for €1,000 in-store Lidl voucher. 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

0: Okay, that's the season of the sticks, stick season. It's Noah Kahan on Today FM. Good morning to you. Okay, right now we've got two people on the line. We've got Aisling O'Connell, who is in Limerick, and we have Niall Stafford in Donegal. 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So we have got two people on the line. We've got €1,000 on the line as well in store. It's a Lidl voucher that you can spend as you wish. And we've gone to a WhatsApp for Aisling, first of all. Aisling O'Connell. Hello, Aisling. How are you?
1: Good morning, I'm great, and you?
0: Great, very good. So how are things in Limerick?
1: Absolutely great. I'm here just dancing in front of my 7-month-old to keep him quiet while I'm on the call.
0: Sam, what's his name?
1: Aaron Daly.
0: Aaron, lovely, very nice. Okay, well, of course, O'Connell and Limerick, there's a street named after you in Limerick as well, isn't there?
1: There sure is. This is a great, strong name.
0: Very good. Well, listen, Aisling, stay on the line there, and I just want to meet the person who's the only person who can stop you winning the €1,000 Lidl voucher. That's Niall Stafford in Donegal. Hi, Niall, how are you?
2: I'm fine, thanks, Ian.
0: Very good. How are things in Donegal?
2: Things are great. Well, I'm in Sligo now, looking over Ben Bulbin.
0: So, are you on holidays or something?
2: No. I'm going into work. Work with Vendor Finance, Ireland's number one finance brokers.
0: Oh, really? Oh, very good. Excellent. Well, you'll know what to do with the 1,000 if you win it then. Hey, hey.
2: Oh, yeah.
0: All right, now, do you want to say hello to Aisling there? She's on the other line there, on a WhatsApp line.
2: Hello, Aisling.
1: Hi, Niall. Best of luck.
0: Best of luck to the pair.
2: Best of luck to yourself, too.
0: Okay, Aisling, you're going to go first. That's okay with you?
1: Oh,
0: yeah?
1: Okay.
0: Okay, so we're going to start the clock, and then we'll give you your first one. So basically what I'm going to do in both cases is I'm going to read out four of something. You just say what connects them. So George Clooney, Christian Bale, Ben Affleck, Robert Pattinson, it would be Batman, right? Just to give you an example. Okay, are we ready? Here we go, Aisling.
1: Ready,
0: here we come. Okay. Fusilli, rigatoni, linguine, penne.
1: Pasta.
0: Chase, Rocky, Rubble, Sky.
1: Paw Patrol.
0: Barbie, Drive, La La Land, The Notebook.
1: Ryan Gosling.
0: Nace, Newbridge, Athy, Maynooth.
1: Kildare.
0: Fiona, Lord Farquaad, Donkey.
1: Shrek.
0: Is the right answer. Very good. Well done. Okay. That was excellent. Aisling, you scored 5!
1: Fingers crossed.
0: 25.21 seconds. So, Niall, you're going to have to get five in less than that.
2: The pressure's on.
0: The pressure is on big time. Okay, right. Are we ready?
2: Yep.
0: Okay. He's trying to concentrate. Ian, shut up. He's trying to concentrate. Okay. Right. Here we go. Going to start the clock, then we'll give you your first one. Brooklyn, Queens, the Bronx, Manhattan.
2: Here we are.
0: Henry, Dame, Grafton, O'Connell.
2: Streets in Dublin.
0: Ned, Maud, Rod, Todd.
2: Simpsons. Flanders.
0: Flanders, yeah. Toxic. Baby One More Time. Stronger. Crazy. Laureen, ABBA, Celine Dion, Johnny Logan.
2: The Eurovision winners.
0: Yay! Very good. Oh, you're getting good at this now. 5 in, hang on, it's coming. 24.92! Oh, my God.
1: Oh, well done, Niall.
0: Yay! 24.9. You were 25.2.
1: Oh, well done, Niall.
0: Hard work,
1: no problem. Enjoy that, Niall.
2: Yeah. I will indeed.
0: Thank you very much, Aisling. Thanks for being
1: no
0: a great
1: problem.
0: Sport.
1: Have a great
0: Cheers.
1: Day.
0: Good luck.
1: No
0: well
1: problem.
0: Done. Very good. Oh, my God. That was so close, wasn't it? Niall, congratulations. Well done.
2: Thank you very much.
0: Thanks a million. Good luck.

0: Fluorescent Adolescent on Today FM. That was so close, wasn't it? Aisling scored 5 in 25.21 seconds, and then Niles scored 5 in 24.92, and he was the winner. Hard luck to Aisling, but well done to you, Niall, on that one. Okay, it's 8.55 on Today FM. Dave Moore. Dave's coming along between 9 and 12. He's doing it again today. Top of the show classic. Every day he seems to play a classic for us. What's it going to be, Dave? We need some clues.
1: Hey, Eno, I'm kicking my show off with a hell of a song today. Here's some clues to what it is, right?
0: Okay.
1: Today's song is huge for air guitar fans.
0: Lovely.
1: And Fontaines DC are not the first band to use the name Marianne in a song, you know.
0: Go on.
1: This was originally released in the mid-70s, but celebrated a revival 34 years later in 2010 because it appeared on a Barclaycard ad where a man took a roller coaster ride all around New York City.
0: Yeah.
1: Do you know what it is?
0: Yeah, I think
1: so. Good.
0: Yeah.
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4: O'Connell Avenue in Limerick, after you mentioned it, Ian, is backed up between the Model School and Mallow Street and Old Kilmainham into Dublin. Onto James's Street is slow between the South Circular Road and Stephen's Lane. 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
0: Mark, thank you very much. That's it for us. From us, Dave Moore is along. I've worked out. I think I'm right. It's a real classic. Stay where you are.
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19: Secondary school teachers say strike days will go ahead. It's 9 o'clock. I'm Quisha Conley. A union representing secondary school teachers say there's a lot of anger over the amount put aside for public sector pay rises. The ASTI says strike action will go ahead next Wednesday and again on the 21st of October unless the government gives unions assurances on pay rises. On Tuesday, the Public Expenditure Minister announced €1.2 billion for pay rises next year. But ASTI General Secretary Linda Kelly says that's not enough.
20: I think any rudimentary maths on the budget showed us that it's absolutely not fit for purpose. It really has landed very, very badly with members, teachers who are struggling in terms of the cost of living crisis. And then to add insult to injury, we see the CSO figures yesterday put inflation at 4.1%. We have an employer that is unwilling to look at the inflation pay gap that our members have.
19: The housing minister says the criminal damage at a home in Limerick this week isn't funny or good crack. Videos online show a group of young people destroying a house in College Court in Castletroy, with holes kicked into walls, ceilings pulled down and windows broken. UL has appealed to anyone involved to come forward, while Gardaí continue to investigate the incident. Local journalist David Raleigh says the house had been sold for €500,000.
21: I know it's coming up to Halloween, but it looks like someone set up a haunted house in College Court, because this house is absolutely destroyed. The windows and the upstairs and the downstairs all smashed out, the window frames hanging off. Later on then some workmen came along to board up that house, so that house is now boarded up. It looks like a dilapidated property.
19: And Westlife's string of three arena gigs delivered a spending boost for Dublin. The boy band's 13-night residency resulted in a 40% jump in hotel spending and 16% increase for bars in Dublin 1, according to Bank of Ireland. September's card spending patterns show localised expenditure spikes around the country, driven by music and events. The Listun Varna Matchmaking Festival led to spending increases of 30% in the local economy. 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
24: Good morning, I'm Philip Egan. Ireland boss Carlo Ward believes other players will step up as leaders in the absence of Katie McCabe and Denise O'Sullivan. The girls in green are in Astana for the first leg of their World Cup playoff semi-final against Kazakhstan. McCabe is suspended for the first leg while O'Sullivan has been rested. Kick-off today is midday. Shamrock Rovers will take a 3-point lead into the last four games of the Premier Division title race. The champions went top last night with a 3-1 win at home to Drogheda, who remain in ninth place in the relegation playoff spot. Bottom side, Sligo Rovers will be relegated tonight if they don't win away to Shelburne. That match at Talca Park kicks off at 7:45. At the same time, Bohemians and Waterford meet at Dalymount Park in the first of this weekend's FAI Cup semi-finals. Everton's owners say they're open to the idea of selling the club. The Friedkin Group has confirmed it's exploring new investment options for the club, including the potential sale of a controlling interest. Four-time All-Ireland winner with Kilkenny, Owen Murphy has announced his retirement from intercounty hurling after 16 years. The 36-year-old goalkeeper also won 10 Leinster titles, 5 National Leagues and 4 All-Stars. And Connacht will look to make it back-to-back wins in the URC tonight when they face Glasgow away from home. And that match starts at 7:45. To hear live commentary of both of this weekend's FAI Cup semi-finals, download the Go Loud app now.
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1: With TUI, take to the slopes for the ultimate ski holiday with Crystal Ski Holidays.
19: A dull and damp morning with brighter, fresher conditions on the way with a mix of sunshine and scattered showers with highs of 11 to 14 degrees.
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8: So much to do on the show for a Friday. John Cleary, one of the funniest men in Ireland, is coming in for a chat. You don't want to miss that. We'll do Match of the Day, of course. I've got to tell you as well, I'm currently holding myself, and you could hold me too. I'll tell you how in a second. But first, I teased this on Ian's show. It's a song that was first out in the 70s, got a massive surge with that Barclay Card ad. Do you remember that one? A lot of people were getting in touch on 087-4100-102. You knew exactly what it was. It's Boston. It's More Than a Feeling. It's Friday. And it's Today FM.

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0: So many people loving a bit of Boston first thing on a Friday morning. Jesus Christ, says Derek. I didn't realize they employed God in Marconi House to choose the playlist. Nice one, folks. Yeah, we're keeping you on your toes now. Uh-huh.
2: Our John. Oh. John, the picks of music.
0: He'll be very happy with that. Peter's been in touch.
3: Oh, Dave, what an absolute tune. I think I first remember seeing or hearing this on an episode of Scrubs where Turk had like an air guitar band and they were moshing out or singing to this song. And I saved it to a playlist when I went to the States in 2009, and I remember it coming on the car radio while we were heading down the Pacific Coast Highway driving from San Francisco to LA, and every time it comes on I am right back there out into the Pacific.
0: Wow.
3: Class tune. Happy Friday, everyone.
0: Good memories, Peter. That's great. Yes, Dave, what a tune to kick off the weekend, says Colin and Claire. Always reminds me of Turk and Scrubs with his band. A lot of people talking about that. Mark Dempsey says the same thing. One of my favourite songs ever, says Brenda. What a tune, says Colin. Dave, you're being absolutely ridiculous with all these banger tunes lately. Whatever the wife is doing, tell her to keep it up. Well, it's not. It's John.
2: It's John who picks the music. I told you.
0: It's whatever John's doing to me is going really well. That's what's exciting. Here, I don't know if you've seen this, but we've got some news. And this is big. It's bigger than even playing Boston on a Friday morning. Ladies and gentlemen, there is new merchandise available to you. I've never been more excited about a piece of merchandise in my life. Because I had a brainwave. It was well over a year ago. And I said it to the powerful people in here, and I said, do you think we can do it? They went off, had meetings, they talked to the relevant stakeholders, and they came back and said, there's a company called The Brand Geeks. For fresh branding ideas for your business, visit thebrandgeeks.com, official merchandise supplier to Dave Moore on Today FM. And they said, we can do it. We can make you your very own emotional support, Dave. So an emotional support, Dave, is this idea I had of a version of me that you can own that is a teddy. Because I love you guys. I want to be your hug in the morning on the radio. But I can't hug every single one of you, both for physical reasons and also from HR point of view. But what I can do is I can give you the next best thing, which is a teddy, basically, of me, a plush toy. Is he 6 inches tall? He's about 6 inches tall. He's got a yellow Today FM hoodie.
2: Yeah. The hood is very small for your massive head.
0: I will say, it's not anatomically correct.
2: You also have a mullet.
0: I do have a bit of a mullet, but I also have the biggest smile you'll ever see in your life and a pair of Jordans on.
2: It does look like you.
0: So I think what you need to

0: bag.
1: Imagine. Marie, imagine that hanging off your back.
0: He looks similar to a Labubu. I joke.
1: He's not. No.
0: He's gorgeous.
1: He's nearly as scary as a Labubu.
0: Do you know what? I have one at home.
1: Yeah.
0: Do you know what I use it for?
1: What? I was going to say, cleaning the counter down.
0: My car. When we're not together and I can't nag you.
1: You just nag him?
0: Yeah.
1: That's why, yeah.
0: He takes it really well. He keeps smiling.
1: He rings me when you go to sleep and he goes, Dave,
0: can't take
1: does
0: it
1: she
0: anymore.
1: Ever leave you alone? I'm like, no. So, but you can use the emotion for it. Maybe you don't like me. Maybe you love Today FM. You can use them as a voodoo doll.
0: Ooh,
1: stick pins in me.
0: Dave.
1: Do whatever you want.
0: You're gonna be like, oh, what was that?
1: Your wife says, do you believe in voodoo dolls? What? Can you feel anything? No. Pins. What about now? You've got a voodoo doll. You've got a little friend. You've got a Labubu to hang from your back. Whatever you want, you can get a Dave plushie, the emotional support Dave. Now, we're going to give one away every single day on the show from Monday. Today's not Monday. I'm just telling you about it now. But tune in from 9 a.m. on Monday. It's a very, very fun way you can win this. But it'll be every single day and you can win an emotional support Dave. If you want to win one before that, or at least get into the chance to win one before that, check out at Today FM on Instagram, on TikTok, on Facebook, on everything. And you possibly could win one online. But we've got some
0: cool
1: for you. He is very cool.
0: He is cool.
1: He's an emotional support Dave. Are you excited?
0: He has a massive head.
1: He has a massive head. I don't have a small head, but
0: I think
1: he
0: it's
1: has
0: to scale.
1: A massive head.
0: I think it's to scale.
1: It is pretty accurate. 087-4100-102. Get in touch. Let me know what you think. And also, go online. Have a look. Come back to me and tell me what you think when you see him. At Dave Today FM is the place to go see that. At Today FM, of course. But a bit of Sam Fender to keep the music going. What a tune this is for a Friday. Hypersonic Missiles. 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
0: How about the emotional support, Dave? This is the new merchandise that we've just gotten from our friends, the Brand Geeks. They're absolutely amazing. The detail they put into the emotional support, Dave. Siobhan in Drogheda says, oh my God, Dave, I need the plush, Dave, so bad. It's so cute. Thank you. You're very kind. It is so cute, though, in fairness. Carrie's been in touch.
2: I love the emotional support, Dave. He's class. Though I think if my two greyhounds see him, they'll probably try and eat him.
0: Yeah, he's definitely eatable if you're a greyhound. I think that's fair. Like, there's no doubt about
3: that. Are you okay with that?
0: I'm okay with that. As long as the greyhound is happy.
3: Yeah.
0: I mean, you can't just keep coming back for more, though. You know what I mean? We want to give one away every day, but we also don't want one person having 100 of them. Nevo.
4: I just want to be your teddy bear.
0: I can be your teddy bear. That's probably weird, but it's true. I can.
3: It is weird.
0: Jimbo.
5: But you better be careful. If it falls into the wrong hands, could turn into a voodoo doll. Careful.
0: I'm okay with that, honestly. Deadly, I'm in emotional support. I need emotional support, Dave. I'm a 46-year-old woman and I like a teddy in bed. Where can I get one of these? On the radio, every day from 9 a.m. on Today FM. Dave Moore on Today FM. It's the only place you can win an emotional support, Dave. So you're more than welcome. You just got to get one. Damo says, is there a Christmas version of the emotional support, Dave, like to hang on the tree? Well, the little loop on the top of his head means...
3: Yeah, you put a little string around it.
0: Or if you wanted to just slice him in a delicate area, you could plonk him down on top of the tree like an angel. You know what I mean? Shove the tree up his gooter, basically. You can do that. So there's many things you can do. Adele just says, I want one. Well, you can have one, Adele. That's the great thing.
3: You're going to have to win it, though.
0: You just have to win it from Monday. So make sure you set a reminder in your phone. Tune in from 9 a.m. because we're going to do it from 9 on Monday. Your chance to win an emotional support, Dave. You don't want to miss this. Coming up in a few minutes' time, I'll tell you how you can get your shout-outs on the radio today. Plus, can you believe what they're charging for now, lads?
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7: What kind of a stupid idea is that?
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7: 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By the way, no interruptions from Mams now on this, okay? 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
0: Do you know about Match of the Day? I hope you do. If you don't, I'll tell you. It's really simple and straightforward. Basically, you know the way everyone likes to give a shout out on the radio? If you ever hear someone on the radio, they go, hey, can I just give a shout out? This is what this is for. It started off being just sports and activities, but now it's everything. Whatever you want to get a shout out for on the radio, for whoever it's for, it could be for sports. Maybe it's a big match on. I've got a big match on tonight, my under 15s. Maybe you've got a game or something you want to get a shout out for. Maybe someone's just been really nice to you, held the door for you, made you a cup of tea. Maybe you've got something going on you want to raise money for. Whatever it is, this is your chance to get a shout out on the radio. We'll do it in about an hour's time, so you've loads of time, but you have to send me a voice note. 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
0: A lot of people still talk about the emotional support, Dave. This new piece of merchandise we have, it's absolutely incredible. It is a small 6-inch teddy version of me. It's squishy and warm and soft.
2: Can I ask a question?
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0: I think the hair colour is representative of the stock photo that they use of me on the website, which they definitely took in 2014. 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
2: 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I'm just not in teddy form.
0: No, you're not. I think the hair colour is exactly the hair colour that I would have had when I first began my career today, and that's where we're at.
2: Okay.
0: Is there a Man United version, says Damien? I'll get on to Brand Geeks, the guys who give us these, and see if they can put a little red Man United hoodie on them for special occasions. Like if we win the Champions League, come on the lads. It's not going to happen. Maeve says, my husband might get worried if he sees that little head on my pillow at night. I don't know, Maeve. I think it's a good test for your relationship. Can he share a bed with me? Emotional support to me.
2: He could try and steal it.
0: He's pretty handsome. I'll just say that.
2: He's very cute.
0: Your husband would like him. Tony says, Dave, if it is a realistic version of you, does the emotional support, Dave, have dirty legs as well? Well, you can tell because he is wearing long pants, which I realise isn't necessarily the most Dave thing in the world to do, but I do occasionally wear black tracksuit bottoms or black, I have these black kind of street cords. That's what I call them. And
2: You're so cool.
3: I've seen you wear that exact outfit.
0: Yeah, that was the picture I sent to the Brand Geeks and they made it basically exactly like I was that day. So I think it's spot on. Anyway, we're not charging you a penny for your emotional support, Dave. You just got to play a game. We'll kick off on Monday morning and play it every day and you can win yourself an emotional support, Dave. What they are charging for now, lads, which I genuinely can't believe, is they're charging in a certain deli, and I think it's happening around the country in a couple of places. You know the way when you get your sandwich made up or you get your roll made up or your wrap made up and they ask you, do you want that toasted? And you say yes or no. I'm not really a toasted guy. I like a chicken fillet wrap, but I don't want it toasted. My young fella, you couldn't walk out of there unless it was whatever he got was fully toasted and burning hot and dripping down his chin. So they've started charging 30 cent to toast your roll. Like 30 cent. People are freaking out about having to pay for it. Some of the responses when the post went up, I'd rather sit on it for an hour to heat it up. They'd be charging us to cut it in half next. Do you know what they could charge you for?
2: What?
0: I would pay an extra 1 cent if they'd cut my sandwich all the way through. Yes. Deli workers, if I say, do you want to cut it in half? Yes. Don't put your knife on it. Shove it down to the first slice and then stop halfway through the second slice.
2: That has never happened to me.
0: Oh my God, it happens to me every time. And I go into my car to try and eat it and I go, and the whole bottom half of the other bit of the sandwich comes out with the other bit. And I'm like, this is not helpful. BYOT, bring your own toast. What about the lights? Are they going to make you order for the roll in the dark too? Their logic is that there's an increase in electricity costs.
2: Yeah.
0: And they reckon a 30 cent toasting charge now applies. Now, someone has worked out the cost. They say a commercial sandwich toaster uses typically around 4 to 6 kilowatts of power. Toasting bread takes about a minute. Assuming they pay the highest rate of 34 cents per kilowatt hour and have the most powerful 6 kilowatt machine, it costs them about 3.4 cents to toast the bread. It means they're charging us like 10 times as much. Someone says, I only just recovered from Coppers charging for water at lunchtime 15 years ago. And now this. Okay, what do you think? Would you pay 30 cent to have your chicken fillet roll toasted? If that's what crops up in your deli.
2: But are they not adding money? Like, is it not they're adding money onto other things to make up for the fact that their overheads are higher.
0: Well,
2: so
0: everyone
2: like
0: will
2: your chicken fillet roll will now be, instead of €5.90, it'll be €6 or whatever.
0: Yeah, you would look, that's the cost of living. That's what we keep talking about, is that that's where people are just adding things onto prices so that we end up paying for the things like electricity costs or insurance costs or fuel or whatever it is. But this is an obvious 30 cent to charge because electricity prices.
2: But I'm not convinced that they're not charging us already. On other items.
0: A rogue deli. Or not, it's more than one, it looks like. So if you've spotted it anywhere, let us know on 087-4100-102. Or more importantly, would you pay? Like, do you have a favourite sandwich that you just absolutely needs to be toasted so much that you'd pay 30 cent for it?
2: Did you ever try and get a chicken and stuff and... No, this is actually not a question for you, for the listeners, because your answer is no. Chicken and stuffing with mayonnaise and red onion. Delish, right?
0: Take your word for it.
2: In a wrap. When you toast that, brings it to another level. But a lot of places won't toast it because the mayonnaise.
0: Won't toast it from with the mayonnaise. From a health and safety point of view. Would you pay 30 cent to have it to another level?
2: On occasion.
0: Right.
2: To treat myself.
0: You'd have to feel like, treat yourself on
2: payday,
0: a Friday or something.
2: And then
0: payday.
2: No other time for the month.
0: 087-4100-102. Let me know what you think. Are you doing it? Are you paying 30 cent to have your sandwich toasted? I don't know. That's one of the wildest ones I've heard. Here's Fontaine's Marianne, Today FM.

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0: Earlier on, we played Boston More Than a Feeling to kick things off for a Monday. And I was saying to you that Boston were another band that used Marianne in their songs. And there you go. It wasn't just Fontaine's having that tune. It's some tune, though, friends. And so is Boston. Like, it's been a good morning for music so far. Lots of people getting in touch about the charging 30 cents to have your sandwich toasted. Apparently a shop has been doing it in Galway for 2 years, as far as I know, and it's been 50 cents. Dar says, I got charged €3 for a pint of blackcurrant cordial recently. I mean, listen, we can all list, I think, everything that we've been overcharged for in the last little while, but it's the madness of this. I don't know. Owen says, don't come for the deli workers. Go after the politicians, the revenue, Cork people even. But for Jesus' sake, don't mess with the deli workers. They're doing God's work. Leave the Cork people out of it as well. I was in a hospital in Dublin, says Alan Tipperary, and the cafe inside were charging an added 50 cent to have your beverage in a takeaway paper cup. My jaw drops as I sip my coffee from a porcelain cup. So if you want to take it away, they're charging you extra. Dave, you think that's bad? I got charged 20 cent for a napkin in the cafe. Ah, Keith. Come on, that's wild. Also, I agree with Jerry. Jerry says, Dave, how can anybody justify the normal price of a cup of tea being €3? I mean, a cup of tea is literally a tea bag and some water.
2: Yeah,
0: like, I mean, I'll buy one because I love tea.
2: Yeah.
0: But you kind of feel like, lads, a bit of boiling water and a single tea bag. Like, you can get 80 tea bags for less than a fiver. Like.
2: Yeah.
0: So you kind of feel a little bit ripped off on that one, and a splash of milk or whatever.
2: It's the convenience, though, isn't it?
0: It is, though. It is, yeah. In fairness. John.
3: What if you went in and you ordered a ham and cheese toastie? Would the 30 cents be included in that? Or would you have to pay that after, considering that's what it is on the menu?
0: I'd say, yeah, but I'd say if it's in the toaster, I'd say there's 30 cents on it, no matter what way you feel about it. Like, and I think if you're ordering a ham and cheese toastie, surely you would think the toasting comes as part of it, but maybe not. I don't know. Yeah, that's a tough one. I'd say you'd still be charged in this place that we're talking about anyway, but of course we're not naming names or anything. Linda.
4: When I was about 18, I was working as an apprentice hairdresser on Grafton Street, and I used to go over to O'Brien's every morning for my morning break, which was only 15 minutes, and buy only toast.
0: Oh, yeah.
4: And wait for the toast. And literally, that's all I bought for my little break and a bit of jam. But I'm thinking that just reminded me of, I could have just bought in a pan of my own bread and toasted it.
0: Yeah.
4: In the toaster, in the staff room. I did that every morning for probably a year or two.
0: Yeah, I know. There's a convenience to have someone else make. It's like when someone makes you a cup of tea. It tastes so much better. There's no way around it. Lads, I'll take your mind off the fact that you're getting charged 30 cents to have your sandwich toasted by giving you €1,000 in cash. Would you like that? It's all thanks to our friends at KFC, who are celebrating the launch of the new Zinger Matzah Melt and Mega Matzah Sticks, bringing an epic cheese stretch and plenty of cheesy goodness to KFC in Ireland. The new Zinger Matzah Melt from KFC is all about that epic cheese pull, combining the spicy Zinger with stretchy fried mozzarella. So, if you want to win it, what you've got to do is listen out for this song. It is now, it's a cheesy song, but I've stretched it. So see if you can identify it. Artist and title, please. Any idea? Let me know on 087-4100-102. 087-4100-102. 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
0: Our good friends at KFC are celebrating the launch of the new Zinger Matzo Melt and Mega Matzo Sticks, bringing an epic cheese stretch and plenty of cheesy goodness to KFC in Ireland. You can win €1,000 every day this week. Final one to give away today. If you can work out what my stretchy, cheesy tune is, because God knows we love an old cheese pull, let's go to the phones and talk to Kaylee, who's in Galway. Hi, Kaylee.
2: Hi, Dave. How are you?
0: I'm doing very well. And yourself?
2: I'm very good.
0: Would you like €1,000?
2: I would love €1,000.
0: It'd be nice, wouldn't it? Just for a little bit of work. Okay, I'm going to play you a little stretchy, cheesy tune here. Have a listen. Now, what do you think you're hearing there?
2: I think it's a song of my childhood. It's Barbie Girl.
0: Now, I need artist and title, please. So, who sings that?
2: Oh, Aqua.
0: There you go. That's the answer I wanted. €1,000, young lady. Well done, Kaylee. Not at all. You're so welcome. Thank you very much for playing. Take home €1,000. Have a lovely weekend.
2: Thanks,
0: Mother. All right. See you, Kaylee. Bye. It's as simple as that. All thanks to our friends at KFC. And don't forget, the new Zinger Matzo Melt from KFC is all about that epic cheese pull, combining the spicy Zinger with stretchy fried mozzarella. So while I'm stretching cheesy songs, if you want something actually stretched, try the new Zinger Matzo Melt from KFC. Here is Aqua. This is Barbie Girl. 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
1: 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You can win yourself the regular prize of Dave Moore Bluetooth headphones. 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You can also get a pair of tickets to go and see the brilliant Joanne McNally live at the Three Arena on the 11th of December. One of our four shows in the Three Arena in December. 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
0: It's 10 o'clock. I'm Quisha Connolly. A union representing secondary school teachers says there's a lot of anger over the amount put aside for public sector pay rises. The ASTI says strike action will go ahead next Wednesday and again on the 21st of October unless the government gives unions assurances on pay rises. On Tuesday, the public expenditure minister announced €1.2 billion for pay rises next year. But ASTI General Secretary Linda Kelly says that's not enough.
7: I think any rudimentary maths on the budget showed us that it's absolutely not fit for purpose. It really has landed very, very badly with members, teachers who are struggling in terms of the cost of living crisis. And then to add insult to injury, we see the CSO figures yesterday put inflation at 4.1%. We have an employer that is unwilling to look at the inflation pay gap that our members have.
0: The trial continues today of a man who's accused of murdering his parents and younger brother. 32-year-old Robert O'Connor accepts he caused his family's deaths, but has pleaded not guilty to murder by reason of insanity. The jury heard the opening address from the prosecution yesterday. Today FM's Frank Graney outlines some of what was said.
12: The jury heard details of admissions that he is alleged to have made to Gardaí. He claims there had been an argument at the house about his drug use, that his parents had wanted him to stop taking cocaine. He didn't want to stop taking drugs. He also spoke about seeing his father's reflection in his mother's face, claimed his brother's iPad was somehow affecting his reality, and he told Gardaí during Gardaí interviews he was sorry for killing his mother but not his father or his brother.
0: The housing minister says the criminal damage at a home in Limerick this week isn't funny or good crack. Videos online show a group of young people destroying a house in College Court in Castletroy with holes kicked in walls, ceilings pulled down and windows broken. UL has appealed to anyone involved to come forward while Gardaí continue to investigate the incident. And two killer whales have been spotted off the northeast coast. The orcas were reported yesterday near Analogue in County Down. The Irish Whale and Dolphin Group is highlighting the rare sighting, which was made by a local fisherman. Today FM News, more in an hour.
21: It was day two of tactical training in the Dublin Mountains. It was around midnight, 4 degrees. Still as a lake in a valley. I don't know what it is about this training. Just makes me feel part of something more.
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23: Good morning, I'm Philip Egan. Ireland boss Carla Ward believes other players will step up as leaders in the absence of Katie McCabe and Denise O'Sullivan. The girls in green are in Astana for the first leg of their World Cup playoff semi-final against Kazakhstan. McCabe is suspended and O'Sullivan has been rested. Kickoff is midday. The Ireland under-21s will find out shortly who they'll take on in the playoffs for next summer's European Championships. Jim Crawford's side could be drawn against the Czech Republic, the Netherlands, Denmark, Finland, Greece, Iceland or Turkey. Bohemians and Waterford meet at Dalymount Park tonight in the first of this weekend's FAI Cup semi-finals. Kick-off at Dalymount is 7:45. At the same time, Shelburne host bottom side Sligo Rovers in the Premier Division. Sligo will be relegated if they don't win that game. Everton's owners say they're open to the idea of selling the club. The Freakin Group's confirmed it's exploring new investment options, including the potential sale of a controlling interest. Four-time All-Ireland winner with Kilkenny Owen Murphy has announced his retirement from intercounty hurling after 16 years. The 36-year-old goalkeeper also won 10 Leinster titles, 5 national leagues and picked up 4 All-Stars. And Connacht will aim to make it back-to-back wins in the URC tonight when they face Glasgow away from home. That match starts at 7:45. To hear live commentary of both of this weekend's FAI Cup semi-finals, download the Go Loud app now.
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0: A dull damp start with brighter, fresher conditions on the way with a mix of sunshine and scattered showers with highs of 11 to 14 degrees.
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1: John Cleary, you'll know from the telly, he's in so many funny things. He's an amazing stand-up. He's joining me for a chat just after 11 o'clock. We'll do Match of the Day before 11 o'clock this morning. And coming up after Gracie Abrams, giving away a pair of tickets to go see Joanne McNally in TV Master.

0: That's Gracie Abrams. I love you. I'm sorry. On Today FM, I wonder if that's what she said to Paul Mescal. There's a clip after going viral there at the London Film Festival together, and Olivia Colman kind of walks between them and gives somebody a hug, and the death stare that Gracie Abrams gives Paul Mescal is absolutely hilarious. So hopefully she said, I love you, I'm sorry. We'll see.
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0: Okay, here we are. TV Master on a Friday. That's what we do. We test your TV knowledge. Ask you simple enough questions. Get as many right as you can. Win yourself a prize. The prize today, a pair of Dave Moore Bluetooth headphones. That's always here. But on top of that, you can win a pair of tickets to go see Joanne McNally in the 3 Arena on the 11th of December. Her fourth show, undoubtedly soon to be announced as the fourth sold-out show of her 3 Arena run. So if you want to win that, that's what you got to do if you try and win. If you don't win, don't worry. You still got a Dave Moore mug. And that's not a bad thing at all. We'll go to David in a minute, who's in Kerry. But we'll go to Sandra Power first in Tremor. Hello, Sandra.
2: Good morning. How's it going?
0: Oh, it's going very well for me, Sandra. Have you seen my new emotional support Dave toy, that my teddy, yet?
2: I haven't seen it.
0: Okay.
2: I love one, though.
0: Well, that's the thing. I can't give it to you for TV Master. There's a brand new competition starting on Monday. And you can win it there. But I think you do need to familiarise yourself with how cute he is between now and Monday, all right?
2: I have no doubt.
0: Do you own a bra shop?
2: I do.
0: Is that actually what it's called? Is it you only sell bras? Would you not sell anything else, no?
2: No, it's a lingerie shop.
0: Ah, very good.
2: We want to be technical now. So bra fitting is our main thing.
0: Right, what's the name of the place?
2: It's called The Ladies Slip.
0: Oh, The Ladies Slip.
2: It's in Tremor.
0: In Tremor, very nice.
2: Yeah, so it's named after a famous swimming spot in Tremor as well.
0: Oh, that's clever.
2: A little bit of a play on
0: that. I love that. And then this is going to be a completely unqualified question from me, but what is the best-selling bra this year? Like, what style? What fit?
2: Ooh. You see, it just depends because, I mean, we have so many in stock. Like, I mean, we range, like, from a size 28 to a 48 back and an A to K cup. So
0: right.
2: It very much depends.
0: Whatever suits the lady.
2: 100%. I love it.
0: Sandra, tell me this and tell me no more. Are you good at TV, do you think?
2: Oh, I used to be.
0: Yeah.
2: Now I'm like,
0: now I'm on the radio testing my knowledge.
2: Yeah.
0: Listen.
2: We'll see. I'll tell you in a few minutes.
0: Yeah. You're in the right place to test it anyway. That's for sure. Okay, do me a favor. Hang on the line there for 1 second. I'm going to visit a Kent man from Kerry called David Clapp. How are you, David?
3: Hi, David. How are you doing?
0: I'm doing very well. I was wondering whether I would hear a Kerry accent or a Kent accent, because how long have you been in Kerry now?
3: Oh, well over 25 years now.
0: 25 years and the Kent accent is still true. I can hear it.
3: I have to go home to top it up once in a while.
0: How do you find trying to understand the thickest of Kerry accents? I know Irish people who can't do it. I know people from Kerry who can't understand the thickest of Kerry accents.
3: It's the soft Kerry accents I have trouble with.
0: Right.
3: If you tune the ears and you know yourself.
0: Yeah, absolutely. Well, I'm sure after 25 years, you're probably better out than I am at this stage. What about TV for you? Do you think you'll be good at this?
3: It should be okay with TV. My wife would tell me otherwise. She should know. But when it comes to RT or something like that, I think I'd be fairly poor.
0: Okay, so the streamers is where your talents lie.
3: Hopefully.
0: Okay, well, we'll see. Do me a favour, David. Say hello to Sandra there.
3: Hi, Sandra.
2: Hiya, how you doing?
3: Not too bad. Good luck to you.
2: And to you.
0: Here we go, guys. First question to you, Sandra. Which actor with a fantastic moustache plays the police commissioner and head of the Reagan family in Blue Bloods?
2: Oh, I don't have a clue.
0: Tom Selleck. That's who it was.
2: Tom.
0: Oh, bloody hell, were you? When you said you haven't a clue, I thought you were done. Sorry.
2: Fantastic moustache.
0: It is a fantastic moustache, in fairness. David, in The Simpsons, while cooking dinner for Superintendent Chalmers, Principal Skinner claims to witness what in his kitchen?
3: Pass. I don't know.
0: The Aurora Borealis. It's actually a brilliant episode. Okay, Sandra, name the TV show from this theme song, please.
2: Oh,

0: that we used to rely.
1: What do you think? What is it?
2: Oh, it's one of those. Is it Family Guy?
1: It is Family Guy. Well done. I was giving you all the time in the world now, Sandra. I wasn't interrupting you there. David, same thing for you. A famous TV theme tune. What show is this?
3: Law and Order.
1: Law and Order doesn't even need the whole thing. You're absolutely right. It is Law and Order. Well done. Okay, back to you now, Sandra. True or false? So you can only be 50-50 on these. These are easy. True or false? Cartman's first name in South Park is Kenny.
2: False.
1: It is false. You're right. His first name is actually Eric.
4: And he says like this. And he likes cheesy burps. Okay? Screw you guys.
1: I'll stop that now. David, true or false for you? Virgin Media's flagship evening show is known as the 7 o'clock show.
3: False.
1: That is false. It's 6 o'clock show. It used to be the 7 o'clock show.

0: Okay, there we go. Now, David, for you, same thing. Three clues, 10 seconds. Your show began in 2015. "I'll pull you for a chat" is a famous quote from it. And personalities include Greg O'Shea, Maura Higgins, and Molly May.
1: Love Island?
0: It is Love Island.
1: Jesus.
0: David, answer me this. Have you ever seen an episode of Love Island?
1: No.
0: Yeah, I didn't think so. But well recognised. Okay, it's tight, guys. It's three apiece. So it comes down to the last one here now, Sandra.
2: Yeah.
0: In Malcolm in the Middle, the older brother, Francis, is sent where?
2: To the army.
0: Yes, I'll give you that. Military school particularly, but the army, yes, I'll give you that. Well done. David, in Normal People, what college do the main characters go to?
1: Trinity
0: is absolutely right, and by getting that right with a massive guess just like your Love Island one, we're going to a tiebreaker round. In the tiebreaker round, you use your name as your buzzer. So can I get a test out of both of you? Can I hear a Sandra? Can I hear a David? Okay, pay attention. Very simple question. How many bigs are in the title of the big movie?
2: Sandra. Two.
0: Two is the right answer. Well done. Congratulations, Sandra. David Hardlock, I'll send you a Dave Moore mug, all right?
1: I'll tell you what, I'll be honest with you. That was what I was after. So my wife was on there last year, the year before. She won the Music Master 1 point. So I've done better than that, but still get a two. Yeah,
0: well done. Listen, congratulations. Thanks a million for playing.
1: Thank you.
0: See you later, David. Bye-bye. Sandra, you're getting a pair of Dave Moore Bluetooth headphones and you're getting a pair of tickets to go see Joanne McNally in the Three Arena.
2: Please, I can turn off my alarm to try buy tickets for Joanne McNally in the Three Arena that I had set
0: Brilliant.
2: For 11 o'clock.
0: Oh, that's great news. Yeah, another 40 minutes time, everyone else will be freaking out about queues and Ticketmaster this, and you'll be like, I've got mine sorted. I've gone on the 11th of December. Sandra,
2: I am delighted.
0: Thanks for informing me about bras and making me laugh this morning. I love it.
2: Anytime you want to know about it.
0: I will. I'll give you a buzz. All right. Thanks a million for playing, Sandra. Well done.
2: Cheers, Dave.
0: Bye.
2: Bye.
0: Sandra Parra there. And the ladies slip in Tremora. She gets her hands on the Dave Moore Bluetooth headphones and the pair of tickets to go along and see Joanne McNally in the Three Arena. As she said, tickets on sale at 11 o'clock. Best of luck.
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0: Go on the lady's slips, says Amy, and a picture of a few, and a few emojis of bras and bits. Thanks a million, Amy. Glad you obviously like the place. 087-4100-102. That was one of the contestants on TV Master there, Sandra, who has the lady slip in Tremore. Come here. We're going to do all of our masters next week. Obviously, we do them. I don't know if you know this. I'd like to just reiterate it, because you're going to find the master that you love the best. Like, Sandra and David were very good at the TV there. They got four apiece, so obviously TV is their thing. But maybe it's movies for you rather than TV. I know it'll be movies for me. Maybe that's your thing. So what you can do is you can play Movie Master on Monday. Maybe sports is your thing. You can do that on Tuesday. And speaking of sports, I'm going to say something now that I think will shock the country. Certainly anybody who's paid attention to me over the last 20-odd years of broadcasting. This weekend, I am a Scouser. And I'll tell you why in a sec.
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0: Hugo and Ultranate and Moving to the Sun on Today FM. 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
0: It's a big weekend. There's no way around. It's a big weekend from a football point of view. For me, one of the biggest things, and I'm top to toe in my Ireland gear today, is that the Ireland women are kicking off in about an hour and a half. And we're playing Kazakhstan in a World Cup qualifying playoff semi-final. So I am very, very excited about that. 12 o'clock kickoff. If you've got a chance, watch it. Support the girls in green. First leg. I mean, listen, we should beat Kazakhstan, but you know, it's football. And by the way, how Ireland's history of far-flung semi-final playoffs, not great. So fingers crossed we'll do it. So come on, you girls in green. And actually, Aidan, who is one of four Irish supporters that we know, is making the journey all the way to Astana in Kazakhstan. We might try and get him on the phone before the end of the show, see if we can find out what he's doing and how the place looks out there and how many people did actually make the trip to go and support the girls in green. Four, we think, which is amazing. So that's the first one. Second one is tonight, my under 15 boys are playing their first Friday Night Lights game.
2: What does that mean?
0: So they're in the league as normal. We play on Saturdays. But the team we're playing against, Killester Dunnacarney, sent a message through and said, can the lads play on Friday night on the Astro under the lights?
2: Oh, right.
0: So now my boys are all like, what time are you eating dinner at? I don't want to be too full, but I want to have energy. And they're checking like what footballers eat. I'm eating pasta and chicken. I'm like, going, yes, lads. Because usually we're giving out to them in a training on a Thursday saying, don't stay up late on the PlayStation on Friday night because you've got a match Saturday morning. Now we're saying, get home from school early, eat your dinner and get rid. Like, it's all changed. Yeah. It's a different experience for them. So that's very exciting. Then tomorrow, it's the big Moore household derby because it's Man United, my team, versus Spurs, Tracy's team, tomorrow evening on the telly. And Spurs are the bottom of the Premier League and United aren't far above them. So it's just basically two terrible teams playing each other. But it's very important in our house. We're big supporters of either side. But to be honest with you, this weekend, nothing is bigger news than the fact that I'm now a Liverpool fan.
2: I can't believe you just said that.
3: Somebody clip that, quick.
0: For this weekend only, along with probably every other football fan in the country, bar those who support, as someone calls them, Manchester Cheaty. They're playing Manchester City. Manchester City have been found guilty of nearly 115 charges of cheating since 2009. So now we get to, because there's been the international break when this happened. So now we finally get to see Manchester City play against the team, Liverpool, that they have taken the joint most titles from during the period of their alleged cheating.
2: Yeah.
0: Because Man United are the other one.
2: Could they be taken away then?
0: Nobody really knows what the sanctions are going to be, but given what the sanctions have been before, for very small breaches, which the clubs have cooperated with the Premier League or UEFA with, and they've gone, oh my God, we're so sorry, we messed up, here's all our files, here's everything, whatever. And they've gone, well, points deductions, fines. And Man City have just from the start of it gone, no, we didn't do anything. We're not giving you anything. Well, you've just been found guilty of 114 breaches. So we'll see about that. But yeah, I'm so hoping Liverpool absolutely smash City this weekend, which is not a sentence I would ever have said in my life ever before.
3: Have you not internally exploded? Two teams you hate and you have to pick one.
0: Oh yeah, and usually I would be all up for City because they're irrelevant. They're just Stockport United in blue. Like, I don't care about them. They're, you know, as we've seen, they're propped up on falsehoods. So whatever, no fans, all the usual stuff. Hey, Liverpool with a passion runs through my veins, but not this weekend. Just not this weekend.
2: I was out in the car yesterday and I saw a haulage truck in front of me and they had, you know, they often have like the places they work from and the numbers underneath.
0: Yeah.
2: And one of them was Dublin and a phone number and the other one was Liverpool. And I thought, and my husband was like, don't send that to Dave Moore. And I was like, but I can't believe that he's never called them that before.
0: Well, what happens a lot is I get sent lots of bad jokes by kids, voice notes on my Instagram.
2: Yeah.
0: And a lot of them are from Man United fans and they just go, Dave, hi, I'm Ryan, I'm 10, I'm from Dublin, and my joke is Liverpool. And then they just laugh. Yeah, Liverpool.
2: I mean, never occurred to me until I saw the truck.
3: Very funny.
0: Finally, Dave, you've seen Sense, says James. Yes, this weekend is massive. And I think every soccer fan in the country will be supporting Liverpool. I'll be watching them with my Liverpool scarf, jersey and shorts. Need to beat Manchester City. Haters gonna hate, says Mark and Galway. Been blue for 50 years. Listen, I've no problem with the fans of Manchester City. In fact, you guys have been duped just as much as the rest of us. And in fact, I feel kind of sorry for you, because all of the success you've had has been built on cheating. So it's the owners. It's the way the club has worked.
2: That doesn't sound sincere.
0: Doesn't it?
2: No.
0: I still don't like you, but I just don't. I don't think
2: I
0: you're
2: feel sorry for you because of all the cheating.
0: You're not to blame. If you start defending your club, you'd be playing. But most of the sensible City fans I've spoken to have not defended the club at all, and that they're as shocked as the rest of us are. Dave, I'll be supporting City as I hate Liverpool, says Ingo. Well, listen, I'm usually with you. Just not today. Not this weekend. Come on, Liverpool. God, it feels gross to say that. But just this weekend. Bastille, Pompeii, it's Today FM. Come on, you girls in green. That feels better. That's what I want to say.

0: What's up, Dara?
1: Dave, does that mean that you're going to play You'll Never Walk Alone? The band, fair play to you.
0: Jesus, no.
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0: No, what I'll do instead is I will play Match of the Dave. People have been sending in voice notes nonstop all week long. We've gotten a load of them in. We're going to celebrate whoever needs to be celebrated. Give shout-outs on the radio. If you ever want one, let me know on 087-4100-102. But they're coming up in a few minutes. All the Match of the Daves for this week.
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2: Hi Dave, can you please give a shout out to the Munster Wheelchair Hurling Camogie team who are in action this weekend in the M. Donnelly All-Ireland Wheelchair Hurling Camogie Finals. It is taking place in Athboy Community School in Athboy County Meath tomorrow morning from 11. The matches will also be streamed on Clubber.
0: Very cool. Well. Right, best of luck. Kian sounds like he's got a musical week ahead.
3: Just wanted to give all the cast and crew from Dock Musical Society's production of Calamity Jane the best of luck as they open their run next week. There's limited tickets available on the Anton website. Don't miss the Deadwood stage coming to town next week.
0: Brilliant, Kian. Break a leg. Now, Circa sounding proud of her Friday. We're proud of you, Circa.
4: Hello, can I please get a shout out for me for having just submitted two different applications for my dream job. Yesterday, I submitted one within 43 minutes of the deadline, and today, within an hour and a half of that deadline. I hate applications, and I'm very, very proud of myself for having
0: We're proud of you, Circa. Best of luck. That's brilliant. Maria's cheering on her girls.
5: I just want to wish Fergus Rovers have a double header this weekend. We have the Junior A County Final and we have the Senior County Final in Lizzie Casey, County Clare. So on the Rovers. Come on, girls, we can do it.
0: On the Rovers is right. Now, Lisa Murphy O'Brien's been in touch. She's got a shout out for some people who are heading abroad. This is exciting.
6: It's a shout out to all the gaffer mas from Round Towers Lusk. Heading to Barcelona for the Blitz on Saturday.
7: Go!
0: Off to Barcelona. That'll be a quiet flight. Let's see, what do we got? So to wrap things up then, John's got a nail-biting weekend ahead.
8: Dave, can you give a shout-out to the Knocknacara FC under-12 Cs who are playing the cup game against Renmore tomorrow morning? It's a do-or-die game. 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
0: Absolutely. The parents and coaches stress far more than the under-10s. I can tell you that from experience. Thanks everybody for getting in touch for Match of the Day. It is absolutely one of the highlights of the week to hear all your voice notes come in. So make sure you get them in on 087-4100-102. 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
0: I think everybody remembers Garda. Yes, the Savage Eye Amazing Show, and John Cleary has done so many of these. But apart from being hilarious on the telly, he is one of the best stand-ups in the country. I absolutely love him. He's just hilarious.
2: 54 years old now, 54, middle-aged. And as you get older, people get work done to look younger. You know, I've had some work done. I've had an extension put on out the front there. Brand new downstairs jacks as well. This physique, you can describe it with one word in Ireland. Garda. It's designed for pointing and talking. Put that down. Where are you going with that?
0: John Cleary's amazing. He's going to join me for a chat in a minute. Don't go anywhere.
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4: Secondary teachers say strike action will go ahead. It's 11 o'clock. I'm Quishaw Conley. The Public Expenditure Minister is facing renewed criticism from secondary school teachers. The ASTI says this week's budget announcement won't do enough to support teachers struggling with the rising cost of living. The union says planned strike action will go ahead next Wednesday and again on the 21st of October unless the government provides assurances on pay rises. But ASTI General Secretary Linda Kelly says the €1.2 billion for wage increases next year won't be enough to meet the needs of public sector workers.
17: Certainly the Minister for Public Expenditure is failing to grasp the fact that civil and public servants across the country are willing to down tools, they're willing to take a strike day, they won't be paid for that strike day in a cost of living crisis because they are struggling so much. And there doesn't seem to be enough recognition and reflection of that by the government.
4: The trial continues today of a man who's accused of murdering his parents and younger brother. 32-year-old Robert O'Connor accepts he caused his family's deaths, but has pleaded not guilty to murder by reason of insanity. The jury heard the opening address from the prosecution yesterday. Today FM's Frank Graney outlines some of what was said.
18: The jury heard details of admissions that he is alleged to have made to Gardaí. He claims there had been an argument at the house about his drug use, that his parents wanted him to stop taking cocaine. He didn't want to stop taking drugs. He also spoke about seeing his father's reflection in his mother's face, claimed his brother's iPad was somehow affecting his reality, and he told Gardaí during Gardaí interviews he was sorry for killing his mother but not his father or his brother.
4: Ed Sheeran has secured new opening acts for his Loop tour. American Idol contestant Brooks Rosser and singer Isaac Slade have stepped in to fill the slots left when other acts withdrew from the concerts. Dubliner Aaron Rowe, Phineas, Lucas Graham and Ed's backing band Bioga all pulled out of in support of Macklemore, who was dropped because of comments he made in solidarity with Palestine. And Charlie XCX, Zara Larsson and Bad Bunny are among the artists to feature on GTA's 6 radio stations. Rockstar Games says players can expect its biggest and most diverse selection of in-game radio stations yet. Podcasts are also making their debut in the franchise, and Grand Theft Auto 6 is due to be released on the 19th of November. 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
26: Good morning, I'm Philip Egan. Goalkeeper Courtney Brosnan will captain Ireland in their World Cup playoff semi-final first leg away to Kazakhstan. Jamie Finn, Abby Larkin and Jesse Stapledon come into the starting 11 in the absence of Katie McCabe, Denise O'Sullivan and Marissa Shiva, and the uncapped Sinead Hopcroft is on the bench. Kickoff is midday. The Ireland under-21s have been drawn against Finland in the playoffs for next summer's European Championships in Serbia and Albania. Jim Crawford's side will be away from home for the first leg next month. Bohemians take on Waterford at Dalymount Park tonight in the first of this weekend's FAI Cup semi-finals. Meanwhile, bottom side Sligo Rovers will be relegated from the Premier Division if they don't win away to Shelburne. Both games kick off at 8:15. Manchester City boss Enzo Maresca says in this moment he completely trusts the club. He's been speaking to the press for the first time since City were found guilty of breaking the Premier League's financial rules.
27: I trust the club because I trust the people, and this is also the reason why I joined the club. And then there is not another club in the world that where I would like to be. So I'm very happy to be here. I'm very proud. I said many times since day one.
26: Four-time All-Ireland winner with Kilkenny, Owen Murphy has announced his retirement from intercounty hurling after 16 years. The 36-year-old goalkeeper also won 10 Leinster titles, 5 National Leagues and 4 All-Stars. And Connacht will aim to make it back-to-back wins in the URC tonight. They're away to Glasgow, who they haven't beaten in Scotland since 2010. Kickoff is 7:45. To hear live commentary of both of this weekend's FAI Cup semi-finals, download the Go Loud app now.
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2: Rain clearing to the southeast with sunny spells and scattered showers following with highs today of 11 to 14 degrees.
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6: There's a really cool Alex Warren couple of stories I need to bring you before 12 o'clock today. We'll play some of him as well. But coming up in a few minutes' time, one of the funniest men I've ever known is John Cleary, an amazing stand-up. He's got a brand new tour, Mighty Quack, to tell us all about after Rima and Selena Gomez. Today.

0: That's Rima and Selena Gomez. That is Calm Down. 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
0: Now, sitting across from me is a man I know very well. I've shared stages with him.
2: That's right.
0: Probably shared underpants at some point.
2: Burgers.
0: Burgers, for sure. Yeah. You'll know him from series like The Savage Eye and loads of sketch shows down the year, Also, all of his stand-up comedy. He's every comedian's favourite stand-up comedian. He is the brilliant Mr. John Cleary. John, hello.
3: I'm delighted to be here, David.
0: You can talk about him. I just showed John our brand new piece of merchandise. We've got a brand new piece of merchandise, if you haven't heard, called An Emotional Support Dave. And you can win him from Monday every single day on the radio show.
2: There you go.
0: John, what do you think of him?
2: Your very own ESD.
0: Pat, you like him?
2: I love him. He's supporting me emotionally right now. He's great. Look at that hair. He's got a smirk on his face. Look at that hair.
0: He's wearing runners and a hoodie. He means business.
2: I'm going into town.
0: I'd say he's an e-scooter and a balaclava parked outside. That's what he does.
3: That's what he does be doing.
0: John, people will know you, as I said, from lots of things. Probably they will definitely know you from things like The Savage Eye. I'd say Nyarny is shouted at you probably more than any other catchphrase. Would that be true?
3: Nardy is shouted at me quite regularly, and 70% of the time it's shouted at me, it's Nardy that are shouting it at me.
0: Right, the lads themselves.
3: Yep.
0: Love it.
3: Because they love it. And this has been, and I've said it in the previous couple of tours I was doing,
0: sure,
3: that this is the great thing about where we live, that people don't take the stuff too seriously.
0: No, nor themselves.
3: Even if it's about them.
0: Yes.
3: But the beautiful thing about sketch comedy and stuff like that is if you write stuff about people and you're having a bit of a jab,
0: yeah,
3: but nobody thinks it's about them. So you meet fellas and they go, Nardy, I love the sketch. I know a fella just like that. And you're going, it's you. That's a fact.
0: They don't get it. Well, there is a Garda story that I thought I would just get your take on, because this is incredible. A Garda was forced to abandon his patrol car and to thumb a lift to an emergency situation because his...
3: Thumb a lift, of course.
0: His patrol car was an EV and it had 11 kilometres of range left, and he wouldn't have made it there and back to the emergency and back to the charging station. So he had to get picked up by somebody and dropped to three miles. John, this stuff is just gold. It's feeding itself to you.
3: Yeah.
0: It is.
3: I just picture him hitching the lift and then the car stopping and then him going into full guard mode going, where are you heading for? Who are you? What's your name? I don't know. Show me your license. Oh, wait a minute. I have to need a lift. You
0: know? I know where you're headed.
3: Yeah. Where are you going? I'm going to an emergency. Can you drop me off at the nearest emergency? Like, what the hell? Yes. It's like crazy. And I was reading through it, and it is a good point, you know, the rural thing and the EV and
0: it's
3: the blah, blah, blah.
0: Yeah.
3: It's difficult. But just hitching a lift and thumbing a lift and had to go somewhere to collect an EV. It's kind of completely defeats the purpose.
0: It does. Like, I've been that victim. I'm foolish. I drive an SUV, with a terrible range, right? I just love the car. I just don't care. And usually I drive from where I live to work and back again and go coaching a bit of football to visit my mam. It's fine, right?
3: Yeah.
0: But I went to Cork on a fork. I went to Electric Picnic. And God, I went to the Radio Awards last weekend. This thing will barely get me on one junction of a motorway to the next one. I have to pull off and charge again. Yeah. It's not worth it.
3: Yeah.
0: And people give up about the infrastructure. The infrastructure's all there looking at me.
3: Yeah, yeah.
0: But I'm like, I'm the Aegis in the car was going.
3: Yeah. But what about car chases with the guards?
0: Yeah,
3: you know what I mean?
0: That's a good point.
3: And then the van's gone. All right, where was he? He's gone.
0: He's gone.
3: Yeah, he stopped.
0: He's literally pulled over, because he's running out of range.
3: And then probably reversed back and said, do you want a lift, Ratton? Giving them a Dublin accent there.
0: That's, of course. That's racist now.
3: Racist.
0: Out of you.
3: It is indeed racist.
0: Come here. You've got a new stand-up show called Mighty Quack.
3: Mighty Quack.
0: Now, how much do you still love stand-up versus all the other bits you do? Because you do lots, whether it's writing and you do TV and you do radio now yourself.
3: I do
0: yourself
3: radio
0: as well.
3: Now, yeah. And hello to all the folks at Ocean FM.
0: Good man. Every morning you'll hear John in there. Don't listen to that now. Same time as me, so shut up there now.
3: No, I'm on at 10 past 2
0: in the morning.
3: To quarter to.
0: So tell me, where does stand-up rank in your... Is it still number one?
3: Stand-up is still number one because it is still number one, and that was always number one. It was the first thing ever. And that thing about audiences and that energy that you can't really replicate even night after night, even with the same...
0: Yeah.
3: Sort of the same material.
0: It's always going to be different.
3: It's always going to be different. So I like that aspect of it, and I like that feeling. And that kind of... It can go wrong as well.
0: Yeah.
3: It can go wrong and you can go away going, ugh. But if you're at it long enough, you don't let that bother you too much.
0: No, and you'll be able to pull it around the next time. Yeah. Mighty Quack, where will that take us? Are we going all around the country?
3: We're going there's a few dates been added on all the time. There's more in the next, in spring, in the new year.
0: Okay.
3: So there's like in November, in the first one I want to talk about is, I'm going to Galway Comedy Festival this year. I'm delighted to be going along, and I'll be there on the 20th and the 21st of October. And then I'm doing the Pooka Festival in Trim.
0: Brilliant.
3: In the County Meath.
0: Great
3: on
0: spot.
3: The 30th of October. That's right. Friday the 30th. Looking forward to that. And then there's Dundalk on the 7th of November. There's 20th of November in Angreen on Letterkenny. There's 27th in Ballina, 28th in Westport.
0: You know,

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0: I've got the brilliant and hilarious John Colleary with me. We'll get to whether Tony Soprano has made an appearance, but I found something out about John during Miley Cyrus, which I don't know if you know this. I know John's a musician. John
2: plays.
0: John's a great bass player, great guitar player.
2: Yeah.
0: You are in a band which might have the best name for describing what the band is that I think I've ever heard. It's Nominative Determinism is what it's called.
2: I love that now.
0: It's the Sketch Pistols.
2: The Sketch Pistols, indeed it is. The Sketch Pistols. And that is myself, Gary Cook off of the Apri Match,
0: Gary Cook, yeah.
2: Yeah, Gary. And Grant Nicholas, a brilliant drummer. And Brian Grace, an amazing guitar
0: player. Brian Grace is in your band.
2: He certainly is.
0: Wow, you're surrounding yourself with royalty.
2: I'm trying to stay safe.
0: Now, there's a text in, right? And it says from Colin, says, John hosts a comedy night down in Ellen's Pub in Maharown, Sligo, where the sheep talk and you get lost on the roads. Is that local?
2: That's where Ellen's, you do it. The world famous Ellen's Pub.
0: But tell everybody what, because the Sketch Pistols isn't just about playing punk music, which is of course what it is about. Uh-huh. But you are a comedian. Gary Cook is a comedian. Uh-huh. So what do you do for the first hour?
2: Gary and me do a few impersonations. Gary brings out his Dunphy.
0: Dunphy, of course, yeah.
2: He brings out his John Giles. We do a little Dahi O'Shea. We did Morrissey for a time, which
0: interesting.
2: We still really enjoy that.

0: Gary did something with the Morrissey thing, which used to kind of just crack everybody up. It was just too good.
1: Yeah.
0: And we used to do a little bit of Michael D when he was the guy.
1: The guy, the press.
0: But we kind of visit a few of those. Maybe Jerry Adams talking to Eamon Dunphy.
1: Jerry, tell me just very quickly, because I know you're always knocking about. Do you enjoy when you are in a small pub called Ellen's in Sligo?
2: I enjoy it?
1: Yeah.
2: I absolutely enjoy it because I like to talk to people. And I'm very musical myself as well, because I don't know if you know this, Brian Adams is a cousin of mine.
1: Did not know that.
2: No, he's a cousin of mine.
1: It's good to hear.
2: I wrote those songs for him.
1: Did
2: as well.
1: You? All of
2: Summer,
1: those?
2: Summer of 69. I wrote that.
1: I didn't know that. God, you're
2: everything,
1: a talented
2: everything
1: man.
2: I do, I didn't do.
1: And then, presumably after a while, you get to music.
0: We get to music then, and we take a little break, and we come back, and we segue into the punkity punk, and we do some Pistols tunes, some Ramones tunes, the Undertones, the what else shall I tell you? The Ramones, the Undertones, the Buzzcocks.
1: And when is the next Maharo gig?
0: It's on Saturday, the 24th
1: of October, this,
0: on the bank holiday weekend.
1: Do not miss that.
0: Yeah,
1: small venue in Ellen's. Get up close and personal. So Mighty Quack happening as well. Check out johncleary.com.
0: .ie.
1: .ie. Sorry, I want to get that right. The Irish one. And you'll get all the gig listings there. What I know you for, love you for more than anything, are the fact that you listen to John, you'll hear it there, you just can't stop slipping into other people's personalities and voices. One of my favourite things about him. But I think my favourite character you've ever done for me is Tony Soprano. And I know it's like asking, you know, Erling Haaland about scoring goals. It's just so natural to you. You just breathe, Tony. But Tony just please come for a minute and say hi?
0: Well, it's funny when you ask for it.
1: Of course.
0: It's kind of weird, isn't it?
3: He just has a kind of a, I don't know. And a lot of his pop, you know, certain friends of ours.
1: Yeah.
3: Oh! Talk to him about it like that? Oh! He's my cousin.
1: Does that show, does Sopranos ever go on in your house? I mean, people...
0: It was on in my head.
1: Oh, in your head. Yeah, that's the thing.
0: It was on in my house. Yeah. I mean, is it watched?
1: Yeah.
0: I mean, oh, absolutely.
1: But then do you find yourself doing Tony to people when they're just... When they're watching Sopranos, you're making them a cup of tea as Tony. Like,
0: sometimes.
1: You
0: must do. Yeah, but that's, you know...
1: They put you in your place.
0: Cormac, my stepson.
1: Yeah.
0: He's
1: into
0: fan,
1: it now, is he?
0: Big yeah. fan. So you can kind of... You can do Tony's with him.
1: Will he tolerate you? Yeah.
0: Oh, he'll Tony it up. Yeah.
1: Oh, okay.
0: He won't do the Tony, but he'll feed you the lines.
1: Okay, so they're ready.
0: So he knows every line in the thing.
1: Okay, so he's just like getting the reaction out. Yeah.
3: I love it. There he is. Back from Florida. Oh, all suntan.
1: Catherine in Killala says John was absolutely amazing at Alan Clark's Big News Weekend last Friday. Had the whole place in tears laughing. We'll see you in the Ballina Arts Centre, John.
0: Super. Catherine. Thank you so much.
1: I work for the Laughter Lounge, and if you ask any Irish comic with their favourite comedians, every single one of them will say John Cleary. He's the best. He's the comedian's comedian, as we say, says Holly.
0: That's lovely. Holly. Hiya, Holly.
1: Come here. Thanks so much for coming in. Mighty Quack. Nationwide tour. JohnCleary.ie. Go there. Visit Cleary.John on Instagram.
0: That's the one.
1: You're going along. And he's even posting things like being in the radio. He's a, tell you, he's a social media mastermind.
0: I'm on the internet now.
1: He is on the internet now. Get in touch. 087-4100-102. John, thanks so much.
0: Thank you, Dave.
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0: So Alex Warren is going to host the Nickelodeon Kids Choice Awards, which are a massive deal. The 2026 one is going to be on in November on the 14th. It's going to be live from Los Angeles, but it's going to be on CBS and Nickelodeon and Paramount Plus for the first time, I think, as well. Which is going to be, sorry, not for the first time, but it's going to be available on Paramount Plus. Taylor Swift leads the noms, my fave, Taylor. She's got 6. Ariana Grande and Sabrina Carpenter got 5 each. And the movies in there are things like Super Mario, the Galaxy Movie, Toy Story 5, Wednesday, Wicked for Good, K-pop Demon Hunters, loads of stuff. So it's going to be brilliant. So make sure, if you've got kids, that they know that the Kids' Choice Awards is coming up in November and Alex Warren is hosting. And speaking of Alex Warren, he does such nice things for his fans. So he's recently at a show in Australia, in Perth. And what he did was, he randomly chose a family sitting up in the nosebleeds to give them like a full backstage meet and greet tour, perform for them, feed them. Listen to this.
2: Tonight is our last night on tour and we just picked out a family all the way in the nosebleeds and they have no idea they're about to meet me. Hey!
3: Hi!
2: How are you? I'm Alex.
3: Oh my God!
2: What do you got there?
3: I'm a son.
2: No way! What did you want to sing?
3: Fever Dream.
2: Okay, stay here 1 second. Oh, do you guys want to have a tour?
3: Sure.
4: Yes.
2: Okay, cool.
5: That's my room.
2: So we've got rice and ratatouille-style grilled vegetables.
0: I love that the most important thing is to go and have a look at what food they have backstage. What's amazing about it is that the family that Alex randomly chose is Jason, the dad, is from Kinnegad here, even though the gig was in Perth. Michelle is from Dublin. And their two boys, Ryan and Jack, are the lucky boys who got picked out by Alex, went backstage and met them. In the world of Ireland being the smallest country in the world and everyone knowing everyone, our Alex, not Alex Warren, Alex Rowley, who works here on the show, it turns out, is a cousin of Jason and Michelle and Jack and Ryan. And live from Australia, we've connected now with Michelle and Jack. Good morning, guys.
6: Hello, Dave.
0: What time is it where you are right now?
6: We're in Boddington in Perth and it's 6:36 here.
0: 6:36. Fantastic. What an experience. Jack, I know you're there as well. What was the best thing about meeting Alex Warren?
7: Oh, definitely singing with him. That was the best.
0: Oh, that's such an honor for you to get to sing with Alex Warren. That's great. Because not only sing with him like, oh yeah, I went to the concert, I was in the same room and sang. He sang to you right there backstage.
7: Yeah, it was amazing.
0: Oh, I'd say so. Now, Michelle, when you got approached, like, you know, to potentially go backstage, did you have any kind of inkling that this was real or did you think this might be a prank or something?
6: Yeah, I thought it was a prank because I'm quite scared of heights and because we were up so high, I was like, geez, I actually don't think I can stay here for this.
0: Yeah.
6: And then these two girls just came and Jack had made a sign and they were like, what does your sign say? And it was like, can I sing with Alex? And she was like, well, tonight is your lucky night.
0: What?
6: You're getting to sing with Alex. Come with us.
0: What an experience. That's absolutely brilliant. And Jack, what age are you?
7: I'm age 10.
0: And what age is Ryan?
7: He's age 12, turning 13 this year.
0: 13 this year, I see. Excellent. And who would be the bigger Alex Warren fan between the two of you, do you think?
7: Definitely me.
0: Yeah, good answer, Jack. Very good answer. Obviously, you guys have moved to Australia, Michelle. I love the fact that there's no accent creeping in on yours, although Jack has a lovely one. Tell me this, how long ago did you guys go over?
6: We moved in 2012. We got 2 backpacks and off we went. And then the kids came along then after.
0: That's so they're Aussies then, really?
6: Yeah, well, Ryan was born in Mullingar.
0: Okay.
6: And Jack was born in Narrogin, and then Adam was born in Sydney. So, bunch of travellers.
0: Yeah, you certainly are a bunch of travellers. And do you get back much? Obviously, your Alex is sitting here as well beside me. I know he's related to you through marriage and all the rest here, but he's very excited that you're talking to him as well. Do you get back home much?
6: We try every couple of years to get back, or vice versa, family come over to try and make. It's getting expensive now to travel.
0: You can't discount how difficult that journey actually is. I've done it a couple of times with kids and without kids, and even on your own, it's such a long way.
6: A long way, yeah.
0: And then waiting at the airport.
6: 7 members coming over this Christmas. So
0: how many?
6: Very lucky. 7 of them.
0: Oh my God, that's going to be an amazing Christmas.
6: Yeah, it'll be brilliant.
0: They all want Christmas in the sunshine. Jack, if you had to pick between a snowy Christmas in Ireland or a sunny surf Christmas in Australia, which one would you pick?
7: Definitely the snowy Christmas in Ireland.
0: Yeah, it's definitely whatever you don't get is what you want. Come here, guys. Thank you.
6: My dad actually just bought a house in Finland, so hopefully it's Christmas with snowy Christmas.
0: Jeez, I tell you, your family don't know how to sit still, do you? You're going to Australia, Finland, people being born all over the shop. Come here, Michelle and Jack. Thank you very much for taking the time. Say a quick goodbye to your cousin there, Alex.
6: Thanks so much for having us.
4: No worries. Great to talk to you. It's been years, but great to talk to you.
6: We'll be back next year and we'll all catch up and have a big sing-along, and hopefully Jack will make us famous one day.
4: Yeah. Absolutely.
0: We know what the soundtrack will be. It'll definitely be Alex Warren. Come here, guys. Thanks a million for joining us all the way from Perth. We really appreciate it. Take care. Mind yourselves.
6: Again,
0: see you later. Bye. There you go. That's Michelle and Jack live from Australia. Surprised by Alex Warren and his gig. Absolutely amazing. Here's a great Irish band called Florence Road. I got big news about them. Massive news coming your way in a second. After listening to 7563, this is Florence Road with Dave Moore on Today FM.

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0: So I promise you some news about Florence Road, lots of news about them. First things first is they have a new song out today. It's called Wish Upon You, and I think it's going to be big for them. Have a listen.

0: So good. But also, they've announced a huge UK and Europe tour. So they're going all across Europe. They're in Antwerp and Hamburg and Berlin and Prague and Zurich and Cologne and Amsterdam, Paris and Edinburgh and Liverpool and Leeds. And then they have a couple of dates in the O2 Kentertown Forum in London too. They've added a second one because they're so popular. It's amazing. If you love Florence Road, don't forget you can see them all across Ireland between now and the end of the year. They're kicking off in Wexford on the 29th of October, and then throughout November and December they're doing Cork, Kilkenny, Galway, Limerick, Belfast, and they finish up with a couple of nights the 15th and 16th of December in the Three Olympia in Dublin. So don't miss your chance to go and see the brilliant Florence Road. And as I said, that new song, Wish Upon You, I've got big hopes for that one. I think it's really good. What do you think? 087 4100 102. Irish music doing great around the world.
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That's Corner Shop. Brimful of Vasha on Today FM. Siobhan says, Dave, I didn't know Alex Warren was American. I thought he was UK. No, Alex Warren is a YouTuber and kind of grew to fame in that. Do you remember the Hype House was a thing on TikTok back in, I think it was even pre-lockdown or something. That was one of the biggest things. Anyway, he came out of that and then became a musician out of that and now does that as well as still, as I think a couple of million people follow him on YouTube and stuff. So yeah, just lots of different, but definitely an American. That's for sure. All right, here's a bit of Adele. This is Set Fire to the Rain. Have you heard about emotional support, Dave? If not, I'll tell you in a sec on Today FM. I let it

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0: Louise Canton's on the way in a sec. She'll give you all the details of how you can win all that money, but you can also win something amazing. 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
3: 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Ashe Devnaha August Fograha Anish Kabe Robbie Williams. 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
16: The North's First Minister says she hasn't been contacted by police about Drumcree protests.
9: It's 12 o'clock. I'm Quisha Connolly. The North's First Minister, Michelle O'Neill, says she hasn't got a letter from police about the Garvahi Road protests. Sinn Féin confirmed last night a number of its representatives and party members have heard from the PSNI. They're investigating an unlawful protest which blocked a contentious Orange Order parade on the mainly nationalist road in Portadown. But Michelle O'Neill has confirmed she's yet to receive correspondence from the PSNI.
10: No, I have not had a letter as of yet. Do you expect one? Of course I do. And what will happen when you do? I will respond accordingly.
9: The former DUP leader, Geoffrey Donaldson, will be sentenced next Thursday. The 63-year-old will find out how long he'll spend in prison after he was convicted earlier this year of historic child sex abuse offences. His sentence hearing will take place at Newry Crown Court next Thursday, and the former politician is seeking to appeal the convictions. The Public Expenditure Minister is facing renewed criticism from secondary school teachers. The ASTI says this week's budget announcement won't do enough to support teachers struggling with the rising cost of living. The union says planned strike action will go ahead next Wednesday and again on the 21st of October unless the government provides assurances on pay rises. ASTI General Secretary Linda Kelly says €1.2 billion for wage increases next year won't meet the needs of public sector workers.
16: Certainly the Minister for Public Expenditure is failing to grasp the fact that civil and public servants across the country are willing to down tools, they're willing to take a strike day, they won't be paid for that strike day in a cost of living crisis because they are struggling so much. And there doesn't seem to be enough recognition and reflection of that by the government.
9: And Navadhem Navi Pillay has been awarded the 2026 Nobel Peace Prize. The former UN High Commissioner for Human Rights has been recognised for her efforts to promote peace and international law. Ms. Pillay was chair of the UN Commission of Inquiry on the Occupied Palestinian Territory, which last year concluded that Israel has committed genocide in Gaza. She said she was shocked to receive the honour.
17: I said, it must be a joke. Firstly, at this venue, your applause means a great deal to me. You know, you don't want to receive an award, prize or anything unless the public agrees that you deserve this. But being a lawyer and a judge, I still want to verify this information.
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9: Rain clearing to the southeast with sunny spells and scattered showers following with highs of 11 to 14 degrees.
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20: 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Stand by your phone if you've entered. Make sure it's on your person. Stick it on loud. Stick it in the back pocket. And if you get Barry's call, pick it up when he rings. Answer and tell him there is €312,000 inside. And here's hoping you become our next big cash prize winner. Good luck.
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20: Let's do it for a Friday lunchtime. 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Tell us what it is that's making you go woo for the weekend. Tell us in a voice note. Stick a woo in the end and we'll play as many as we can. Here's Tame Impala kicking

0: Carl, did you hear me in Jazzy's documentary?
1: I did.
0: Yeah.
1: It is so brilliant, cool. By the way.
0: I know. Thank you very much. Thank you. It is Friday. It's the weekend. And actually, that could have been my weekend, but it's not. I will tell you mine shortly. 087-4100-102. We do this every single Friday. We ask you to get in touch and tell us, however big or small, what it is that's making you go woo for the weekend. Like as in, woo, woo. Or like, actually, hang on.
1: Could be better.
0: One of those. Yeah, or one of these.
2: Woo-hoo!
0: Or one of these.
2: Whoop, whoop, woohoo!
0: You know. What's it for you, Paul?
3: Meeting the one and only Carl Minogue the other night outside the pub in Navan.
2: Woohoo!
1: Yay, Paul.
0: Sorry, what?
1: You don't need to know any more than that.
0: Is that an I'm sure Kata woo? Is that a past tense woo, or you've planned to meet him woo?
1: No,
0: weekend?
1: I met him. I met him on Tuesday night in a pub out in Navan. Outside Navan. Oh. Just, you don't need to know anymore. I had to be hanging around places.
0: Okay.
1: And I met Paul. He was in great form. Hope you went to work on Wednesday morning, Paul.
0: Oh, what were you and Paul up to? Do you have a woo for me, Carl?
1: Yes, my woo actually is going to cover a boo that I could have brought to the table.
0: Don't mind the boos. Yeah. Get rid of
1: we
0: the
1: We have an old relegation match at the weekend and I don't really want to talk about that. But the future of GAA in the Minogue family is in great hands, because tomorrow morning, 11 a.m. in Knockbridge in County Louth, the jurors versus the brides, my niece Aisling Minogue will be representing the jurors in the A Shield final. So that gives her a big... Yes, best of luck, Aisling
0: Minogue. That's class. Okay, I like that you're giving it, you're offering up your woo for the weekend. Nice.
1: What have you got?
0: I've got a funny owl woo, actually, and a request to the nation, if you don't mind. I'll give you my quick woo. My quick woo basically is that I'm spending the weekend in Cork.
3: Woohoo!
0: That's fun.
1: Yeah. Nice.
0: Can't give them too much, you know.
1: Okay.
0: They know they're great already.
1: Oh.
0: But I'm down because I'm hosting this drifting event.
1: Here we go. Drifting.
0: I know, but you know the way my aim before the end of 2026 is to like try my hand and get involved in as many sports that I don't know that much about as possible.
1: Oh, well, you're doing it well, because so what have we got? We were at horse racing, I think, was one I seen not so long ago. There was obviously GAA went up for the match.
0: Yep.
1: Last weekend, did you hear? She was hosting a Ryder Cup event in Limerick.
0: Now we're going to drifting.
1: Next week, badminton.
0: Well, I probably know more about badminton than drifting. I'm not going to lie. Look, I know that, you know, to me, right, I would have thought drifting were the young fellas that, you know, you see the donuts and the M7 when you're driving back to Limerick from Dublin for the weekend on the middle of the motorway. Obviously, don't be at that. That was what I, in my head, imagined. The drifters do the donuts. But did you know Ireland and Cork is the capital of drifting in the world? We have got some of the very best world drifters in our country, and in particularly in Cork. So they are closing down the entire South Mall, right? You know Cork, which is a very main road in the city. Closing it down completely. And it's all to celebrate. Conor Shannon is his name, and he's one of the best drifters in the world. He's going to be drifting around Cork, and I'll be...
1: What are you doing? Are you driving a car?
0: Absolutely not. I'm a co-MC with an actual drifting pundit.
1: Okay, you have an expert.
0: Bringing the vibes. The vibe higher again. Here we go. Actually, I get a move for that. Yeah.
1: Yeah, okay, and, well done.
0: My question to the nation is, what's the drifting lingo I need to know? Like, is it, you know, are donuts is about all I have. Pull the throttle, give it...
1: Oh, I hear
0: you. Like, you know what I mean?
1: So what's the equivalent of pull hard in hurling or get in the hole in golf?
0: Yeah,
1: I get you.
0: Yeah,
1: okay.
0: Get in the hole.
1: Come on, that was one.
0: Was it?
1: Yeah. Sure, you should know.
0: Well, I don't know. Like,
1: get
0: when
1: the
0: drifting. Well, also, like, do you know if you were at a hurling match, you know when to be clapping?
1: Yeah.
0: You know, when are we clapping? Do you clap when the driver gets into the car? Are you clapping when they're pulling the stunt? Is it when they rev up?
1: Good
0: questions. You know what I mean?
1: Yeah, I would also just suggest that you just follow everyone else's lead on the clapping, possibly.
0: I'll be weekend wooing nonstop.
1: That's what
0: so there's
1: be doing.
0: No fear there. But I would like to know if you're a drifter, if you have the lingo, what's the crack, Sham? What should I be saying? I know that's bad.
1: Okay,
0: but tell me, voice notes 087-4100-102 plus, of course, your weekend woos as always. Here's Aslan, Crazy World on Today FM.

0: The music you love on Today FM. 0874100102. Drop us a weekend woo. Stick a woo at the end of it.
1: Hey Louise, my weekend woo is just the fact that you just played Aslan on the radio.
0: Just like Craig did there. And we'll play it on the radio. Anything at all, big or small, whatever it is that's making you go woo for the weekend. Hi Andy, what's it for you?
2: Hey lads, my woohoo is my daughter Alana is marrying Matthew O'Reilly tomorrow at 3 p.m. Can't wait for it. Andy and Maid.
0: Oh, class. Have a ball. Great weekend for a wedding.
3: Very exciting.
0: Gorgeous. And congrats, Beth.
4: Hi Louise.
0: Hello.
4: I'm Beth and I'm in the car with my mum and dad, my brother Leo, and my dog Lulu. And we're heading to Centre Parks. Woohoo!
0: To be fair, that gets a massive woo. I've never been to Centre Parks. I get the hype, though. Apparently, it is a place to be, Cathal Minogue.
3: Lulu is going to have such a great time.
0: Oh, so cute. Elsewhere, you've been getting in touch with some lingo for me around drifting. By the way, I don't think I sold it enough, right? This is a motorsport spectacle that's happening in Cork at the weekend.
3: Oh, go on.
0: The South Mall is closed, right? Let's just see. See, does this roll off my tongue well? Okay.
3: Okay.
0: Tongue.
3: Sir. Good start.
0: Shook the tongue back
3: in. So excited.
0: Right. Conor Shanahan is going to be behind the wheel of his Toyota GT86. Yeah. It's been driven throughout Europe this season, right? And he finished second in the Drift Masters Championship.
3: What?
0: That's really big.
3: That is big.
0: And now, hang on. Wait, there's more.
3: Oh.
0: Guess who else is going to be there?
3: Go on.
0: The 5-time Formula Drift Champion. And this is not a joke. This is a real name. James Dean.
3: Nice.
0: Yeah. As will Drift Master. Imagine being a Drift Master. How good you have to be. Jack Shannon, who's only 18 years old from Cork.
3: This sounds like good crack.
0: It does. So here's what we have. Roy says, we have a saying in the twin cam scene, drift her sideways, Mary.
3: Oh.
0: Okay, I'll try.
3: What? Drift her sideways?
0: Drift her sideways, Mary, yeah.
3: No, give me a bit of gusto, come on.
0: Paul then has a similar one, so I don't know which one's right. Sideways, Bridie, the bed is narrow.
3: I don't know, it sounds a bit...
0: What?
3: What does that mean?
0: The bed is narrow, like it's like, you know, narrow, no?
3: Kind of. Why
0: maybe
3: the bed?
0: You're from bed... So you can fit her in a small space when you spin her.
3: Right, okay.
0: I don't know.
3: No, look, you're the expert.
0: Clearly, I am the expert, yes. Joe says, and I hope this isn't Donna, just to preface it. Yeah. They have, if the car has a hydraulic handbrake, some of them call it pulling the wand.
3: All of these have kind of weird innuendos.

0: find them, I think.
1: Yeah, yeah, like a...
0: Smoke them tires till you see wires, says Damien.
1: Oh, is it like a double entendre? What's that? What's the thing? When it has both, two meanings or something.
0: Yeah.
1: But take your mind out of the gutter. We're talking about drifting.
0: That's you.
1: My mind is out of the gutter. And I want to know all there is to know. Is it, do you still do that cool salute? Like, do you know if you were in one of those cars, would you, where you put your hand out in front and you kind of put your...
0: They haven't done that since 2005.
1: Okay, grand. So I won't be at
0: no,
1: that.
0: No.
1: I'll just do normal waving.
0: Please.
1: Yeah, but the question is, when are we clapping? Are we clapping when they get into the car? Are we clapping when they're spinning the car? Zooming the car? Revving the car? Wheeling the car?
0: I've never had a drifting event. Maybe I need to go.
1: Carl, please
0: just
1: come.
0: To see how you get on.
1: Well, do you know what fans can expect?
0: Go on.
1: They can expect a spectacle of Formula One and drifting on the streets of Cork. High-speed action from some of Ireland's leading drift drivers. Alongside the iconic Oracle Red Bull Racing RB7.
0: Oh, yeah. Not the RB7.
1: Yeah, the RB7's going to be there.
0: Damn.
1: There you go. 087-4100-102 for any more weekend woos. And come on, drifters, lingo me up.
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0: On the spot there, isn't it? 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

0: 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It is the music you love at lunch. All right. We have got lots more Weekend Woos coming in on 087-4100-102. Beck, are you there? Hello.
1: Louise and Cahill, happy Friday. Thank Crunchy. My Weekend Woohoo is I am off next week and I am surprising my daughter with a trip to London for her birthday. She thinks she's going to Limerick to a hotel and to the Crescent shopping. And she is super excited about that. So I can only imagine how she'll be when she realizes that we're actually stepping on a plane to fly to London. She'll either be super ecstatic or really disappointed because she actually just wanted to go to the Crescent. Anyway, London, here we come. Woo-hoo!
0: Yes. So good.
2: Yes.
0: Carl, have you ever been surprised with a trip away? A trip away? What is going on with my teeth?
2: Yeah, what's going on with you
0: today? I don't know. Sorry, I have no idea. I was like, to be fair, up to 30 seconds ago, I was a glowered as Gaelge. So was I? Do you know what I mean?
2: So yeah, okay.
0: It's both going on in my head there.
2: Okay, okay. I have never been surprised with a trip away outside of Ireland.
0: Oh, where were you surprised? Surprise brought it in Ireland?
2: A couple of different places. You know,
0: go on, Claire.
2: Yeah, I'm spoiled.
0: Oh.
2: Outside of Ireland, I don't think so. I did it once. I went to plan a trip for Claire.
0: Yeah.
2: And it was a big surprise. And my plan was to tell her the night before.
0: Yeah.
2: She knew we were going to go away somewhere. She just thought it might have been like Killarney or something. But we were heading to the airport. And my mother spooked me and says, you can't just tell her the night before. She'll want to look at what she needs to wear for those 3 nights. And I was like, that takes the crack out of it.
0: Yeah.
2: She goes, no, you need to tell her. You need to tell her. I panicked then and I told her, just like on a random evening.
0: And I bet you Claire was like, why didn't you leave it at the surprise?
2: I think she's kind of like that, as a type A, she likes to know, to be fair.
0: Okay.
2: But I'm definitely going to do it again sometime and it'll be the proper surprise.
0: Claire, I hope you're geistocht. I once did it for Declan. I actually brought him to London as well for his birthday, planned it all with friends that were living over there. And I realised afterwards, I just planned the surprise I wanted. And he like doesn't like surprises, doesn't like attention. You know, and I like organised a dinner where like a mariachi band came out singing happy birthday.
2: Oh, wow.
0: Well, like, I think
2: do you know him at all?
0: Yeah, I know.
2: Like a mariachi band.
0: And afterwards I was like, sorry, was I planning this for me or him? Like, get a grip.
2: Yeah.
0: Anyway, Lisa, are you there?
3: My weekend started last night with an amazing wine tasting and a 5-course menu in South's Bar in Limerick. And it really takes off tonight with the High Stool Profits down in the milk market. Woohoo!
2: Nice.
0: Nice.
2: Lots happening this weekend.
0: There's lots happening. Back to the drifting as well. We have a few more bits of lingo that woof. I can be maybe use. Did you just say woof?
2: No, I said guan. Come on, I'm excited here.
0: Excuse
2: I'm trying
0: me.
2: To back you up.
0: Okay.
2: That's not lingo. Don't do that.
0: No, don't. Sorry, Roy Scully, by the way, as well, sent us in a picture of his drift car.
2: Mm.
0: Can you see that? It's amazing, kind of a white looking.
2: I would say that's a twin cam. That's what I think that is. A Toyota twin cam?
0: If it had a pointier nose, it would look like a Porsche.
2: Oh, we don't think we should be talking about these cars like that. We could be insulting people.
0: Okay, sorry. No insults, by the way. I am a...
2: No, but he could hate Porsches. We don't know.
0: Who hates Porsches? Well, anyway. Okay, here's a few bits of lingo. Give me a... If the South Mile is empty, give her plenty.
2: What?
0: Okay. Take off your socks, Joe, and give her...
2: Read them beforehand.
0: Okay, sorry. Take off your shoes, Joe, and give her socks.
2: That doesn't sound like one.
0: No, that doesn't sound like one.
2: No, so I would say just vet them there now before you read them out loud. Or before you shout these in Cork as well.
0: Do you know what? I'll work on the lingo and just before 2 o'clock, I'll have a really good kind of quick fire round of my best phrases.
2: And if you want me to go down with you, I could just do the car noise.
0: Would you come down? That's very good. Would you come down with me?
2: I'll go.
0: Introduce you to my friend James Dean. Because listen to this. Apparently James Dean, the racer, is known as James the Machine Dean. And he's the best in the world. And in fact, says this Portuguese guy who signed off his message saying Portuguese guy as his name. This Portuguese guy says that, the top 5 best drifters in the world are Irish. So that they're actually, well, he says, way more than hurling lads. I don't know what he means. Maybe way more.
2: Way better.
0: Better than hurling lads?
2: I'm not taking that. But impressive all the same. Portuguese guy.
0: Portuguese guy, thank you for getting in touch. Keep the Weekend Woos coming in. If there's anything we missed, drop it in a WhatsApp voice note. Stick a woo in the end.
2: And what's a good drifting song? Uptown Funk doesn't seem like a good drifting song.
0: No, it's not. It's like
2: Tokyo.
0: No, it's like DJ Scooter.
2: Yeah.
0: In the house.

0: my favorite Bruno Mars song, Mark Ronson, Uptown Funk on Today FM. All right, stay right where you are. We're back after this short break with some great, actually, drifting song suggestions.
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0: Teddy Swims, Bad Dreams on Today FM, the music you love at lunch. All right, we're having a bit of crack off air here now, thinking what our drifting songs would be if we were to be drifters. Carl, I don't know if it's in our future, to be honest. Like, I'd love to think I'd be cool enough to be a drifter. I don't know.
1: I was big into the Formula One there for a while, but it kind of gone off it.
0: Yeah, as a fan. Do you know, when I was in college, I used to drive a little red Hyundai coupe out, and it had one of those, like, what you call things at the back of the boot?
1: Again? Spoiler.
0: No, like that make you faster. I have no
1: wings.
0: Idea. Wings or something, yeah. And I used to feel like
1: they
0: a real
1: go
0: little
1: faster,
0: racer. I don't know. Like, come on.
1: You're just going up and down the M8.
0: Someone once told me that red cars can drive faster. Like, I gullible. I know.
1: None of this divulged in Cork, okay?
0: No, right. Ray is in Galway. Great name, Ray. And he says, Louise and Carl, you should play Stay With Her, Johnny by Richie Kavanagh. That's some drift.

0: Johnny Stairwater.
1: Like, that's like a jiving song.
2: Yeah, not sure. Drifting?
1: Not so much. Maybe driving tractors. And cute though. Thanks for that, Ray. Roy has been in touch to say, logical song from Scooter. It's the best ever twin cam song.
2: Oh!
1: That's more like it.

0: That's more like
1: that's
0: it.
1: That's really good. If that's what it's like at the Red Bull Drift Masters in Cork on...
0: I'm going.
1: Yeah, come on down. We'll have a great crack.
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1: All right, we've been doing this on the show every single week where we choose an Irish song from an Irish artist. We play it for you at lunch every day right through Monday to Sunday. And this week is no different. In fact, we were lucky enough on Thursday, or was it Wednesday, to have Rachel. It was Wednesday, wasn't it?
0: Mm-hmm.
1: From Tenacura in. She is such a gem. She told us all about the song and all about the band's plan for the future. She nearly even recruited Cahill at one stage, which I thought, you know, you're not getting my call.
0: We're still in talks.
1: Not that easy. But we do love it. The band are called Tenacura. They're Dublin based. And this is their single, Big Nothing. It's our Irish track of the week and a genre that I am obsessed with telling you about. It's acid-soaked electronica and psychedelic pop.

0: It's our Irish track of the week. Two more days, you're going to hear that tomorrow and then again on Sunday. I love it. Telecura, Big Nothing is the name of the single. All right, stay with us just after one. We're back with some Kelly Clarkson. The Biebs is in there, Somber, and we're talking about songs that bring us right back in time.
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17: Taoiseach defends media minister on RTE funding. It's 1 o'clock. I'm Laura Donnelly. The Taoiseach is trying to pour cold water on controversy surrounding RTE's budget allocation, saying there's no big mystery. Micheál Martin is defending Media Minister Patrick O'Donovan's decision to give the state broadcaster €20 million less than it expected. He denies claims the minister was going on a solo run, but refused to say when he found out about the revised budget allocations.
18: Look, I think in the round, I mean, when estimates and, you know, budget preparations and so on like that, I mean, ministers have a whole range of priorities. So I don't characterise it in that manner. I think this is an issue that has arisen that we'll have to resolve, and we will.
17: A sentencing date has been fixed for former DUP leader Geoffrey Donaldson. It follows his conviction earlier this year for child sex abuse offences, which he's seeking to appeal. The 63-year-old will be brought before Newry Crown Court for sentencing on Thursday next week. Negotiators from Europe are in the US for peace talks on Ukraine. At least 30 people were killed in Russian strikes on public buses yesterday. Ukrainian officials are also in Miami for talks with US envoys Steve Witkoff and Jared Kushner. But military analyst Sean Bell says the White House may be looking to do a deal with Russia to ease pressure over the ongoing conflict in the Middle East.
19: Is President Trump motivated to placate Russia to solve the Iran situation and therefore potentially sacrifice Ukraine on the altar of America looking after its conflict with Iran? The good thing is the Europeans are all going along to this meeting in Miami as well today. The Europeans see straight through that.
17: The €5.6 million lotto winning jackpot ticket was sold in Cork. The winner purchased the ticket in Easons in Mahon Point Shopping Centre. The National Lottery says the life-changing prize is yet to be claimed. These shoppers say they'd love to be the lucky winner.
20: I didn't realise that somebody really had won until the lady passing said to me, "Have you won?" And I said, "Oh God, no. I wish it was me. I wish." But whoever it is, I wish them the best of luck.
21: I used to work here a while ago, and it's just passing every day like normal, and then out of nowhere someone wins. It's crazy.
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17: Good afternoon, I'm Philip Egan. Ireland are well on their way to booking a place in the World Cup playoff finals. Carlo Ward's side lead Kazakhstan 5-0 in Astana in the first leg of their semi-final. Kira Caruso has scored two goals. Chloe Mustaki, Emily Murphy and Abby Larkin got the other goals. And Kazakhstan had a player sent off in the first half. The second half is just about to get underway. The Ireland under-21s will play Finland in the playoffs for next summer's European Championships in Serbia and Albania. Jim Crawford's side will be away for the first leg next month. Bohemians and Waterford meet at Dalymount Park tonight in the first of this weekend's FAI Cup semi-finals. Well, in the Premier Division, Shelburne boss John Russell goes up against his former club Sligo Rovers, who'll be relegated if they don't win at Talca Park. Both of tonight's games kick off at 7:45. Manchester City boss Enzo Maresca says the club's previous title wins haven't been tainted, despite being found guilty of breaking Premier League financial rules. The Italian says he has complete trust in those running City, who are in the process of an appeal. Maresca admits the squad's focus has to remain on football, starting with Sunday's game away to Liverpool.
27: For me and for the players, we can control just the pitch side, the football side. So we are focused on that, and this is what we can do and we can control. We cannot control something different.
17: Four-time All-Ireland winner with Kilkenny, Owen Murphy, has called time on his inter-county hurling career after 16 years. The 36-year-old goalkeeper also won 10 Leinster titles, 5 national leagues and received 4 All-Stars. And Connacht will be looking to make it back-to-back wins in the URC tonight. Stuart Lancaster side are away to Glasgow and that one starts at 7:45. To hear live commentary of both of this weekend's FAI Cup semi-finals, download the Go Loud app now.
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0: Breezy with sunny spells and scattered showers, highs of 11 to 14 degrees.
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3: 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It's now 7 minutes past one, so you have between now and then to get your entries in before four lines will close. If Barry Dunn calls you, pick up your phone, answer within five rings and have the exact cash amount to hand. I'll remind you once again, it's €312,000 guaranteed. Good luck.
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3: 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All right, do you have a song that brings you back to a moment in time? Something nostalgic, and what is it for you? Voice note us on 087-4100-102. Carl, I very much enjoyed our conversations off air about that, but I think we're going to mortify you in front of the nation.
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0: Today FM. He's the Biebs, and that is Daisy. All right, it is Friday. It is a weekend, and before the show today, MGMT Kids was on the radio, and Carl and I were sat in here in studio, and I was saying every time I hear MGMT Kids, it brings me back to like a certain memory and time in my life, and I just remember being in secondary school, and like the song reminds me of a certain group of people, and you know, isn't it funny how a song can be attached to a memory and that nostalgia? And that's like, everybody has that, I think. But in particular, we bonded over the most random band, because Carl said, "Ah, do you know, Louise, the way you'd be." We were all kind of obsessed with these indie boy bands when we were like in secondary school and college. We're the same age.
1: I still am obsessed with these bands.
0: Are you?
1: Yeah, this hasn't left me.
0: And at the very same time, we both said, "Oh yeah, like
1: the Wombats."
0: And I was like, no, we can't both be these nerds.
1: The Wombats are a fantastic band.
0: I remember you, Carl, getting slagged for years by Dermot Whelan for your love of the Wombats.
1: Yeah.
0: And I kind of buried my head in the sand. And I was like, nobody needs to know that I liked these as much as I did.
1: Come on, give us a bit of the Wombats.
0: Oh, they're good.
1: This is somber.
0: No, stop, somber. Stop. You're not.
1: That's somber.
0: Sorry.
1: Although, you put somber into cool indie pop.
0: He's very cool, but he's not what we want to hear.
1: Have you got the Wombats?
0: The Wombats, yeah.

0: end.
1: I actually loved them. I'm not going to lie.
0: Come on,
1: really,
0: and you can't
1: be
0: embarrassed that you liked the Wombats once upon a time.
1: That wasn't the song I loved, the Wombats. Do you know the Wombats song I really liked? It was called Techno Fan.
0: Yeah, like, but I just thought that was a bit niche.
1: A bum song.
0: I just thought that was a bit of a niche reference to the Wombats.
1: Well,
0: people will remember that song, surely. Is that on the radio?
1: What, they'll remember that song, do you
0: the
1: think?
0: I think people remember Kill the Director and Let's Dance to the Joy Division.
1: Yeah, that was good too. Well, do you know what, right? I promise that we will both share with everybody our favourite. Do we have a moment? Like, if it's not the Wombats for you, is there another kind of indie band of that era that, like, brings you back to... What is the time for you? Because for me, I think it's that year. Secondary school was finished. I'd started in college. You have your own freedom. You're driving a car. You have your own money from working a part-time job. And you kind of feel like life is... endless possibilities, and you know, there's like this excitement of being in your early teenage years, and I don't know, you know,
0: things are changing,
1: young and wild and free. Lol.
0: How wild were you?
1: I don't know. I don't think I was that wild. But like in my head, you know, you romanticize life a little bit, don't you?
0: Yeah, well, I thought I was a cool guy when I left school, right? Mm-hmm. But also, I was longing for Cashel. And there's a certain band and song, right? Because when I was younger, like, well, let's say early doors in school, I made a CD for a girl who lived on my road and had like all these subtle messages in the CD. We did like the same music. Oh. So I think she just thought I was making the music for her or whatever. And one of the bands that I played a lot, and you were actually slagging Owl City yesterday, Fireflies.
1: Yeah.
0: That banger, by the way, Owl City, underrated band.
1: I wasn't slagging, I was just trying to sing it.
0: I think you were kind of looking down on the magic that is Owl City.
1: Never.
0: Anyway, there was another band. I don't know, do you ever remember Hello Goodbye? They had some bangers as well, okay? And I remember when I was leaving Cashel, this song was on repeat, making me long for the town that I went an hour down the road.

0: to have known. I would never remember the name of the band.
1: That takes me back to my formative years.
0: Go on, what were you doing? And you were just...
1: Sure, I was just strolling around College Road in Cork, trying to find myself.
0: I know. It's a gas time though, isn't it? And like, it was a simpler time. Do you know the song that brings me back?
1: Go on.
0: It was a very particular summer. I think it was the summer after first or second year in UCC, and like I was had a great gang of friends, and had a bit of money in the summer. We were planning fun, like going to gigs and stuff, and we'd a few cars, and we were up to Galway to stay in a friend's college house. And I remember Mumford and Sons were playing in Salt Hill of all places.
1: What? Okay,
0: yeah, this was back in like 2012. It was part of the Salt Hill Prom Festival or something.
1: Okay,
0: and we packed up the car with loads of drinks and goodies, and we're off, and we're having a ball of a weekend up in Galway. And there was a band called The Vaccines opening for Mumford and Sons.
1: Yeah,
0: so we were all like, we'll learn all their songs, we can sing them in the crowd. And this song just brings me back to like dip dyeing my hair purple,
1: oh,
0: wearing
1: wow.
0: a pair of denim mini shorts, and thinking I was the business, like at this gig.

0: born in the back of the car. Indie girl. She wishes, that it married the J, the local neighbour, GA player. Anyway, listen, in my dreams. What's the song for you? What's the band? What's the moment that it brings you back to? 0874100102. And go on. Don't mind saving your pride here now. We've all taken one for the team.
1: Totally. I'm telling you about my love for Hello Goodbye.
0: Yeah, and the Wombats.
1: Come on, brilliant band.
0: Add the Vaccines to the list as well.
1: Yes.
0: Why are they all the something?
1: The Fratellis.
0: That didn't work out.
1: The Cooks.
0: Oh, sorry. Here's the Somber.

0: He's somber. My body isn't ready on Today FM. All right, I'm enjoying playing this game a lot. We're asking you about the songs. Like, it's quite particular. They bring you back to a nostalgic time in your life, the song and the moment. For me and Cathal, it happens to be indie bands. I just think that's what was going on in UCC or in Cork at the time when we were young and around there. But Shaz, what do you reckon, fan of the Wombats?
1: Oh, lads, when you mentioned the Wombats, I don't know what you're talking about, but all I had in my head was, I've got a brand new combine harvester. I'll give you the key.
2: What is that?
0: That's nothing to do with the Wombats. They're the Wurzels or something, aren't they?
2: No.
0: Yeah, no.
2: The Wombats are a great band, and you can actually request a show on their website. So any pubs or anywhere out there that you don't mind us coming down with the Wombats, can we have a gig?
0: Do you know what? Like, I'm actually not even ashamed to say it. I would go to the gig and enjoy it. I know I would. And 100%. I know all the songs. And I feel if I'd handed you my iPod at the time, I'm sure we were using iPods, it would have been the Wombats, like Biffy Clyro, Bombay Bicycle Club, The Naked and Famous.
2: Great bands.
0: All these, yeah. Marina says, Cathal, what about the Pigeon Detectives? The who?
2: Yes, Marina.

0: would have loved have been an indie yeah. rocker, wouldn't you?
1: Oh man, that's such a good band.
0: The like the skinny jeans with the shirts.
1: No, I wasn't dressing like an indie rocker. I was just listening to the music while wearing my
0: casual jersey. Two
1: Barry
2: Louise Kettleman on Today FM.
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0: Flo Rida, Club Can't Handle Me on Today FM. Carl, you defo danced around the clubs of Cork City to that one. I actually loved a bit of Flo Rida. I still love a bit of Flo Rida in the club.
1: Wasn't much of a dancer in the clubs. It's more of a leaning up against the bar kind of guy.
0: Getting the shifter.
1: Sure. Maybe going out with the hopes and dreams, but...
0: It was a fail. It wasn't. I remember, like, God, you know the way girls would go out with the highest of high heels on?
1: Yeah.
0: And you'd be like, oh, your feet might be getting sore. Like, so you'd be like, might get some fella at the bar to buy us shots. The feet don't feel
1: sore. Well, I can tell you that wasn't me.
0: Was it?
1: Because I didn't have a cent.
0: I know. That's the other side of it. Yeah, it was expensive times.
1: It wasn't. And you realise how much you were able to have these nights out with nothing. And now if I go out, I'm dropping dosh.
0: I mean, the cost of living crisis is real, so...
1: I wonder, did we come across each other in college? You never know.
0: I don't know. I love the way you keep rubbing in my face that I was 1 year ahead of you. Like, 1 year, you'd swear I was, like, the old woman from the hills.
1: You were in the old man's pub. I was in the cool nightclubs.
0: I was in the nightclubs. In the bodycon dresses, the bandage dresses. Do you remember them? We'd be betting to them.
1: Oh, yeah.
0: And the high heels. And a side fringe that was, like, so swept across your forehead, you could barely see out with your eyelashes underneath it. It was the style of the time. Anyway, we're talking about songs that bring us back to those times and the memories. Kian in Dublin says, The Automatic. What's that coming over the hill? Is it a monster?
2: Is it a monster?
1: Do you remember it?
0: I do. Will I play a blast of it?
1: Yes.
0: Let's go.

0: So for anyone that's loving these kind of bands, I'm sure they know, but The Blossoms is a band that are very big at the moment, a UK band. They have a new album out. Have a listen to that. It'll bring you right back to these indie days. It's so good.
1: I'm going to do that on my way to Cork this evening for you.
0: Please do.
1: Maybe this is what we're going to bond over and we'll end up going to indie gigs together in Dublin.
0: I'm here for it.
1: Yeah.
0: I thought it was going to be the Tumbling Paddies, but I'm in for the indie gigs.
1: Spend the weekend all drinking. Is that right?
0: Yeah.
1: Okay, Becky and Tip says, I wish I was a punk rocker with flowers in my hair. I really wished I was a punk rocker at the time. I get that, Becky. Oh, wow.

0: beautiful.
1: We all sat in our college bedrooms, like yearning, pining after some fella that we didn't even know. Like, I can see it still. A great time. Why was everything so much simpler back then, Colin?
0: I know. No bills.
1: We had bills, but they were grand. They were manageable.
2: Not worried about
1: they
2: them.
1: Were split by the
2: ma'am.
1: Seven people you were sharing a house with.
2: Oh, you didn't have Revolut. You'd say, ma'am, can you send me money?
1: Oh,
2: good God. Times.
1: God love the parents now.
2: I know, genie.
1: This is the latest from Tay Tay.

0: Taylor Swift, Patient Zero on Today FM. That is the latest from her. All right, it's time for a little bit of this.
1: It's time to have your say on Home or Away.
0: All right, it is that time of the show already. And on a Friday, it zips by, doesn't it? We go head to head. We play a game of Home or Away. All this week I've been representing the home side, picking Irish songs. Carl's been representing Away, choosing a song from anywhere else. And
2: it's two all.
0: It is two all.
2: Ooh, this is a first.
0: This is Aumna Canuna, as we say, Ask Gaeilge.
2: Aye.
0: That is the time for, yeah, who's it going to be? So like, what would I say at the start of the show? Squeaky bum time.
2: This is it. This is it. This is it.
0: Exactly. Carl had a definition for squeaky bum time, and it was something like sports fans.
2: It describes the nervous anxiety of players, managers and fans when a game or championship is on the line. It humorously refers to the sound of someone nervously squirming or clenching their buttocks on a plastic stadium seat while sweating out a close lead. That's what's happening
0: every
2: here.
0: Every tip match, squinching your arse cheeks on the...
2: Not wrong there.
0: Anyway, it's not about arse cheeks. It's about the songs that you love on the radio. And we're both going to pitch ours, and you can have your say. The power of the playlist is in your hand now, and you get to choose which song we'll play to wrap up the show. I'm getting into character because mine is a song from the north. You know. But you go first there, Carl.
2: As always, I'll go first.
0: Even though it's first.
2: No, I'm ready. I'm confident. Go on.
0: You go first.
2: So, kind of keeping with the indie theme, this is a bit more rock, cool, great, iconic band. You'll want to hear this on the radio. It's The Cure, Boys Don't Cry.

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0: All right, good choice. Okay, representing home, I have decided to go for something from the north of the country. I'll tell you what, right, I spent a weekend in Derry one time and this was the song I listened to on repeat. We had the time of our lives. It was written in the summer of 1977. Carl, here we are feeling nostalgic about the summer of 2010 and 2011. Can you imagine what it would have been like to be hanging around in Ireland in the 70s with your long hair? What tunes you'd have been listening to then? Probably this one, and feeling, you know, young, wild and full of the possibilities of life. It's the Undertones and Teenage Kicks.

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1: It's time to have your say on Home or Away.
0: The votes have been counted. Carl has been flat out tallying away there. To be fair to you, you're very good at being like very particular about counting the votes. I think that you're obsessed with it.
2: I have to be honest.
0: Yeah.
2: I'm not going to do any cheating here in this game.
0: You'd make a good politician. Have you ever thought about...
2: Never in a million years. You could be called all sorts of things.
0: Yeah.
2: No. No way, no way. Anyway, I have been counting up the votes.
0: Okay, should I be optimistic?
2: This is tight.
0: Before you say any more, would it or would it not be a good drifting song?
2: No, neither would be a good drifting song. So,
0: okay.
2: So that's going to lead you nowhere.
0: Okay.
2: 58% of the vote.
0: Tight.
2: It's tight. You are the winner.
0: Woo!
2: Home for the win week as well.
0: That means that I've won 3 out of 2 days this week. So
2: yes,
0: it's a point on the table for home. But go on, I mean lads, how could you vote against it? Come on the home side.
2: I'm not that disappointed.
0: On the undertones. Teenage Kicks, it's so good.
2: No, good choice. Well
0: your
2: done.
0: Dream would be in a band, guitar in hand, and the lead singer of this.
2: Yeah.
0: Belting it out.

0: the undertones. That is Teenage Kicks on Today FM at Kirk Creoghlin, our show. Carl, take that smile off your face. Stop laughing at me. It's
1: I
0: the
1: liked
0: weekend.
1: It. You're distracted singing away there. You didn't realise the song was about to end.
0: Yeah.
1: And it's Friday.
0: Do you know what I was doing, lads? I was looking up drifters, and can I just say, fine looking men and women. The Drifters of
1: Best
0: Ireland.
1: Best luck this weekend, Louise.
0: Thank you so much. If you're down around the South Mall, I shall see you and we'll have a ball. I'll report back on Monday. I'm very, very excited to enter my drifting era. And I know you're excited too for me, Cahill.
1: I can't wait.
0: Come here, don't get relegated before Monday, will you?
1: We'll see on Monday what kind of form I'm in.
0: Up the Kevs. Will
1: Thank
0: you be
1: you.
0: In if you get relegated?
1: We'll see. Could be a long Sunday. We'll see.
0: I'll be here for you Monday, right? With
1: Thanks.
0: A cappuccino and a hug.
1: The dream.
0: Have a lovely weekend. Chóiride, Bíoch d'Éireadh and all the guys. Be safe and enjoy yourselves. August.
1: Slaw.
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15: An plumair lecture nu inchlehoru, ta dash gael agin dit. 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
14: It's 2 o'clock. I'm Laura Donnelly. The Taoiseach is trying to pour cold water on controversy surrounding RTE's budget allocation, saying there's no big mystery. Micheál Martin is defending Media Minister Patrick O'Donovan's decision to give the state broadcaster €20 million less than it expected. He denies claims the minister was going on a solo run, but is refusing to say when he found out about the revised budget allocations.
17: Look, I think in the round, I mean, when estimates and, you know, budget preparations and so on like that, I mean, ministers have a whole range of priorities. So I don't characterise it in that manner. I think this is an issue that has arisen that we'll have to resolve, and we will.
14: The HSE expects significant and widespread disruption to many services on Wednesday due to a planned public sector strike. Plans are underway for the cancellation of non-urgent healthcare services. Today FM's Jamie O'Hara reports.
20: Routine hospital procedures, outpatient appointments, community-based services, clinics in primary care and other scheduled care services are all facing cancellation due to Wednesday's work stoppage. Emergency departments and other critical time-sensitive services such as urgent cancer treatment and dialysis will continue on the day, as will a curtailed ambulance service. The HSC says affected patients are being contacted directly and all appointments will be rescheduled as soon as possible. It says engagement with health sector unions about contingency arrangements is ongoing, with further updates to be provided as more information becomes available.
14: Negotiators from Europe are in the US for peace talks on Ukraine. At least 30 people were killed in Russian strikes on public buses yesterday. Ukrainian officials are also in Miami for the talks. Military analyst Sean Bell says the White House may be looking to do a deal with Russia.
21: Is President Trump motivated to placate Russia to solve the Iran situation and therefore potentially sacrifice Ukraine on the altar of America looking after its conflict with Iran? The good thing is the Europeans are all going along to this meeting in Miami as well today. The Europeans see straight through that.
14: And Richard E. Grant says he knew he'd be banished from the Celebrity Traitors when no one would look him in the eye before the round table. The actor was voted off.
22: I think he should.
14: I know.
22: He should have known, like, when he
14: a week ago.
22: Yeah. When he walked into the living room or the bar area, it was like, oh, I'm a traitor. Would anyone else like to say they were traitor? And your man Joe Lysa going, sorry, what did you say?
14: But even when they questioned him afterwards, he didn't even try to dig his way out of it. He didn't know how.
22: It was just daft. It was daft. I felt sorry for him and it was daft. Aww. And I'm watching it going, this is just stupid. And the other thing as well is that I resent about it.
1: Oh, here we go.
22: Truly. It's like three episodes of this Richard E. Grant nonsense. Mm. He ruined it for all of us. They're only getting started tonight now properly because he's out of the way. Because him doing that turned it all into this nonsense. It's nonsense.
1: Wow, okay. Down with that sort of thing.
22: I'm so angry. Jeez. I swear to God. I loved the Shield Challenge last night, though. That was so catty. As you're watching, were you watching last night? Or?
14: Hannah.
22: Yeah, that whole bit. And as you're watching that whole task happening, and they're going from place to place and doing the bashing the door down or whatever, you're like, oh, this is kind of boring.
14: Yes. And I went to the kitchen, so I missed a bit of that.
22: But then, because I can't stand the tasks. But then when the task presented the, you're going to have to give over, I was like, this is so brilliant. There's another thing as well. Sorry, tangent, lad. Sorry for this.
14: Don't mind me.
22: The other thing that drives me spare about the difference between the Irish one and the English one, you can really see it because the English one, or the celebrity one, has started so suddenly after the Irish one finished, is that they focus an awful lot more on the chats of what are you thinking and how are you going to vote and what are you going to do. Like, there's way more, like half that show is people just sitting chatting to each other, sort of working everybody out and trying to suss out what they're going to do around the round table that night. Whereas in the Irish one, they're just like doing the tasks and going about their business
14: and having tea and coffee and cakes. There's less food in that one as well.
22: That's budget.
14: Oh.
22: Yeah, I think that's budget. That's where the 20 million's gone from Backhurst. He's like, we can't afford any more tea on the Irish one.
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0: Good afternoon, I'm Philip Egan. Ireland can start looking forward to a World Cup playoff final next month. Carlo Ward's side have just beaten Kazakhstan 8-0 in Astana in the first leg of their semi-final. Kira Caruso has scored 2 goals. Chloe Mustaki, Emily Murphy and Abby Larkin also scored in the first half. Sinead Hopcroft scored on her debut in the second half. The other goals came from Jamie Finn and Jesse Stapleton. Kazakhstan had a player sent off in the first half. The second leg takes place at Porky Cueve on Tuesday night, and the winners of the tie play Poland or Belgium for a place at next summer's World Cup in Brazil. The Ireland under-21s will face Finland in the playoffs for next summer's European Championships in Serbia and Albania. Jim Crawford's side will be away for the first leg next month. Bohemians and Waterford meet at Dalymount Park tonight in the first of this weekend's FAI Cup semi-finals. Well, in the Premier Division, Shelburne hosts Sligo Rovers, who'll be relegated if they don't win. Both matches start at 7:45. Manchester City boss Enzo Maresca says the club's previous title wins haven't been tainted, despite the club being found guilty of breaking Premier League financial rules. Maresca admits the squad's focus has to remain on football, starting with Sunday's game away to Liverpool, who have confirmed they'll be without Alexander Isak and Cody Gakpo.
2: For me and for the players, we can control just the pitch side, the football side. So we are focused on that, and this is what we can do and we can control. We cannot control something different.
0: And Connacht are in URC action tonight away to Glasgow, and that game kicks off at 7:45. To hear live commentary of both of this weekend's FAI Cup semi-finals, download the Go Loud app now.
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14: Breezy with sunny spells and scattered showers, highs of 11 to 14 degrees.
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0: 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That is exactly, she's dead right. That is the way it is. It's Friday, biggest ever cash machine total, and the greatest thing to happen to Irish radio since Ian Dempsey set his alarm this morning.
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0: Sorry, I just lost all interest in that.
2: Okay, you bailed early on that one. Yeah.
0: Screw it, yeah. JP. Yeah. Anyone got anything happy today? What are you celebrating? What are you happy about? Anything good? Like, this is budget week. We're talking about strikes next week. Got you straight a Hormuz over there. You got buses full of people being bombed in Ukraine. Anything we could... Is anyone going to the Centre Parks? You're not queuing to Centre Parks. 0874-100-102. I haven't done anything nice this weekend. I'm going to have a cake. I like a toffee fudge cake. I think that's what I'll get this weekend. Definitely getting a takeaway tonight. What are we going to have? There's a takeaway near me that does these amazing ribs. Not Chinese ribs. Like barbecue ribs. I think I'm going to go for the ribs. What's good, lads? No crap today. 0874-100-102.
2: I think there's a few good things going on. Obviously, Ireland beating Kazakhstan 8-0.
0: The dreaded snowman. I think once it hits above 5-0, you're just taking the mickey, ladies.
2: The referee should have stopped it on points.
0: Girls, they're crying.
2: Yeah.
0: Girls, the Kazakhstanis, they're crying.
2: Is that
0: the word, Kazakhstan?
2: Kazakhs?
0: The Kazakhs.
2: I don't know.
0: A bunch of crying Kazakhs is all they are now. Jeez, when it's 5-0, girls, let them get one, would you? Carla should have just called you over and said, listen, girls, just let them get one, would you? This is embarrassing for everyone.
2: And then we have to play them next Tuesday as well in Cork.
0: They're not going to show up.
2: Do you reckon
0: they're going to leave it?
2: Yeah.
0: They'll be like, nah, we leave it. Do we have to? Oh, miss, do we have to?
2: Other good news on Celine Dion, who you just played. She's all right. She took a bit of a nasty fall.
0: Yeah, she's flying at Celine, yeah.
2: She took a fall yesterday during one of the gigs in Paris.
0: I didn't know that.
2: But she got back up and she continued to perform like the trooper she is.
0: Wow, well done, Celine. Well done, Celine. That's the way it is. The song by Celine Dion. Can you guess the year? No, you can't. You can't guess
2: the year. It's going way back.
0: Yeah.
2: Jeez, I'm going to be way off with this, but yeah. I'll say, and you're going to laugh.
0: And you're a massive Celine Dion fan.
2: I am, yeah.
0: Of course, yeah.
2: Am I right to start with 19?
0: Yeah, you are.
2: Okay, I'll go 19. I'm going to say it was a World Cup year, or Euros, I don't know. 1998?
0: It's not 1998.
2: I wasn't close.
0: You were a whole year off.
2: Okay.
0: So, like, let's say you didn't eat anything until you were right, you would have died.
2: Okay, that's an interesting way of putting it. Jim.
0: Yeah.
2: Was it?
0: It was 1999.
2: Yeah, that was going to be my second choice, wasn't it?
0: Would you like to have a guess?
2: Oh, no.
0: Who wrote That's the Way It Is? By Celine Dion. Celine Dion. Who wrote it?
2: Okay, I've got options here.
0: Think of the most obvious option, and you're probably right.
2: She used to work with Mutt Lange a fair bit. Was it Mutt Lange?
0: It wasn't Mutt. Did Celine work with Mutt?
2: Or was that Shania Twain?
0: Shania worked with Mutt. And that's the Canadian link, I think, yeah.
2: Elton John?
0: No. No, like, really obvious. Like, if you think, who wrote a song in the 90s? In particularly late 90s, you'd be like, oh, right, okay, yeah, that makes sense. You're never going to get it now, are you?
2: I'm never going to get it now. My brain is frazzled.
0: It was one of the Swedish lads.
2: One of the Abbas.
0: No, you gimp.
2: Max Martin.
0: Max Martin it was.
2: See, I didn't think Max went back that far.
0: Oh, yeah. Max goes way back. Max back. Command yourself, Max. And indeed all the Martins.

0: them. What was his name? Dr. Pop, I think it was. He owned the studio. He set up this. There was a whole collective of them. I think one of the Swedish House Mafia lads was one of them as well. Maybe? And there was a whole bunch of them anyway. They used to hang out together and make pop records. And All That She Wants and The Sign from Ace of Base. Similar. It's a background for the production. Like I said, I wasn't that interesting. Kelly says, thanks for playing one of Celine's boppier numbers. She wasn't all power ballads all the time, you know. Love the show. Hey, says Kelly. Yeah, what's that other one? It's a dance version of it. Celine. I don't know. And Zara says, gotta love it when Celine Dion is played at 2 o'clock on the radio. Why, what's the significance of it being played at 2 o'clock?
1: I guess you just don't hear Celine that much on the radio
0: I think Celine at any time of the day or night. And Paddy's in Kildare, he texts 0874-100-102. Hi Ray, I'm just checking in. I wanted to know if the outro of the Girls Aloud Jump song is still going strong. Thanks from Paddy in Kildare. Oh, and love the show. Hey. We can check on that. This was yesterday afternoon. What was about 3:15 yesterday? And it just wouldn't quit. Yeah, they're still very much still going, actually. I suppose, like that, when you've got the studio time, you want to use it up. Yeah, you want to use up every ounce of it. Role Model High Hopes, 3,000 Today FM. Come on. The same way it started.

0: and holiday on today. FM. Jeez, that's a lot of days, actually, isn't it?
1: On a Friday as well.
0: On a Friday. Hey, hey, hey. Shut up, JP. Jeez.
1: You ruined it.
0: That was going really well.
2: It was going really well.
0: Yeah. You're a melt. You've ruined my weekend. You've ruined my weekend now.
2: Yeah.
0: Melt. I think good. What's good? 0874-100-102. What's good? Orlis says, my good news is I'm making... Oh, this isn't good news, but it's just what's good? What's good? What's good, man? What's good, Orla? My good news is I'm making a flan cake yolk. A flan cake yolk? For a family lunch at the weekend. Well, thank you for a flan. A flan or a flan? A flan.
2: I find flans tend to be dry on this. They've got a lot of fruit and cream on top.
0: Yeah. Would you be using flan in your sherry trifle?
2: That's more of a spongy type of thing.
0: Yeah, it is, sorry, yeah. Anyway, she says, I'm making a flan cake yolk for a family lunch at the weekend, but the best part is making a little too much buttery biscuit base and then horsing it into you with a spoon. I'm celebrating that from Orla. Orla, babe, it's the little things. And of course, that brings us back to Greg Wallace. Now cancelled, Greg, but they did remix him with a buttery biscuit base remix from the MasterChef days.
3: I like the base.
0: I like the buttery biscuit base.
3: I like the base. I like the buttery biscuit base.
0: Hang on. We're not allowed to play R. Kelly, but we're playing this. I don't care, I'm sticking on Ignition next.
3: I like the buttery base. I like the buttery base.
4: But it needs more oomph.
3: That base. That base. That base. That toasty, nutty base. That base. Base. That base. Base. Toasty base. That base.
0: You're all double standards, JP.
2: It's just, we know so much more now than we did then.
0: Okay, let's I'll take your word for it. 0874-100-102 for any more of those. Yeah, what's good, man? What's good? Yeah, what's good? 0874-100-102. Traders is pretty good as well. This is Celebrity Traders on the BBC last night. We were watching it and I was doing my comparison. I was saying they spend an awful lot more. Here's the thing though. They don't have ads on the English one. So it's an hour long, a full hour, and then they spend an awful lot more time on the bitching.
2: That's kind of what you want.
0: I love the bitching.
2: That's the whole point, isn't it?
0: Have you got a second? Come on, quick, go over to the gazebo. They've got kind of a gazebo outside in the front courtyard. Have you got a second? Have you, Juva?
2: Quick chat.
0: Come on, quick, over here. Quick.
2: Shh.
0: Bitchin. Oh, I love it.
2: And then people are saying, Jesus, is all Ray and JP having a chat there in the gazebo? What was that about?
0: What was going on with Ray and JP? They're having a chat. I'm sure they're not bitching, are they? That wouldn't be like Ray and JP.
2: No.
0: Come here, I saw Ian Dempsey winking at Dave Moore earlier.
2: Winking at Dave
0: Moore? Winking.
2: What does that mean?
0: Winkgate.
2: They're onto something, aren't they?
0: Oh my God, I'm telling you now, I'd love to get another one of them.
2: The boys are in cahoots.
0: Dempsey was winking at Dave. I'd love to get another one.
2: Caught him winking again.
0: After winking in the gazebo. Oh
2: my God, he's gone blind.
0: Be careful.
2: Don't wink too much.
0: Be careful.
2: Yeah.
0: I'd love to get another one now. Well, that's what I'm here for, the side chats rather than the missions or the breakfast. Hey! Shut up. Jill is over there, Jill.
5: Hi, Ray and JP. Myself and my husband were discussing the chats around the castle last night and how much better it is, because you obviously get a gauge of what everyone is thinking, whereas the Irish one, it's just like breakfast and straight to the challenge and then straight to the round table. So you kind of don't get to see what everyone is thinking. Mm. And I think... because the English one doesn't take any breaks, we get to see a lot more. And if the Irish one had been like that, I think we would have gauged Diego's thought process more, because I think everyone was blindsided at the end and they're going, where did he come up with this theory? But had we heard stuff, we would have known. Gillian and Galway, love the show.
0: Hey, Gillian, you legend. Yeah, that's one part of it is certainly the time, you know, they've got an extra, I don't know, 15 minutes. To be able to spend more time with people. But the other thing that they definitely do more of in the English one, and JP was whinging about this when we were watching the Irish one, is the diary room bit, which is asking them straight up in the diary room, what are you thinking? And that could be a complete, incomplete contradiction to the way they're actually carrying on in the house, in their day by day, going about their business. That comedian lady, called the midwife, Miranda
2: Hart.
0: Miranda is a good example of it.
2: Matilda
0: Miranda. She is being very honest in the diary room, in those interviews where you're sitting one-to-one talking to the camera. They're obviously asking her questions. Come here, you can clearly see something that others aren't seeing, but you're not sharing it. And she's straight up saying it to the camera, which I think is the type of question that Diego should have been asked in the Irish one, or Dawn Leaven in the Irish one. It's like, what's going on with you, man? Tell us everything. We're not going to share it with anyone else, but you're going to have to tell us. I think that's more interesting to watch than just trying to work it out and then be surprised by it at the end.
2: That's because the joy of secrets and being in on a secret or conspiring with someone. Yeah, absolutely. 100%.
0: Yeah, and we need to know. If you're not going to do it with each other, if they can't get that on camera, you need to be asking them the question. You need to be more straight with them as well and going, you're going to have to give us more than that. I'm sorry. This isn't working for us. I still love the Irish one as well, though. I mean, I'm just glued to it. I'm just hook it up, hook me up to it. This October, it is October, isn't it?
2: My God.
0: 9th of October already. This October, get your friends, family, classmates, or colleagues together. Dress up and have some Halloween fun while raising money for sick children and their families. Trick or Treat for the Children's Health Foundation has been part of Halloween for 26 years. It helps to fund pediatric research as well as patient and family support for sick children. 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It's the Trick or Treat campaign. 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It's childrenshealth.ie/trick-or-treat. childrenshealth.ie/trick-or-treat. It's our last day for Little Monsters. 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
0: And we'll do that in a few minutes. Up for grabs this afternoon. 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It's your child. It's a child. 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We're going to try and guess your kids, your monster's favourite monster. Text in 0874 100 102, the word monster. And we'll do that in a few minutes with Stardust. 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

0: Stardust, music sounds better with you. This is Today FM. We're playing the music you love. What a song. And a good afternoon, Ray Foley on the air. There's JP over there.
1: Hiya.
0: I think Stardust are related in some way, weren't they, to one of them, the Daft Punks, am I right?
1: Yeah, kind of French.
0: Yeah, cheers, man. Good chat.
1: No worries.
0: Let's make a phone call.
2: It's ringing.
3: That was a cool ringtone.
0: Hello, is that Killian?
4: Deacon, yeah.
0: How are you doing? It's Ray Foley here in Today FM. How are you getting on?
4: Not too bad, Ray. How are you?
0: I'm surviving. You're in Cork, is that right?
4: All right, we are, yeah, in Mallow.
0: I'm very nice. And what's happening today? Anything nice? Anything good?
4: Today, not so much. No, Fiona's rugby match tomorrow.
0: Oh, right.
4: So, against y'all.
0: Okay, right. Are you playing at home or away?
4: We're at home.
0: All right, then you don't have far to travel. Then you're okay.
4: Yeah.
0: Time to cop on, so. Put him on there for me, would you, Fiona?
5: Hello.
0: Hello, Fiona. How are you?
5: Good.
0: Can you hear me, yeah?
5: Yeah.
0: You're a little monster, yeah?
5: Yeah.
0: Very good. How old are you, Fionn?
5: I'm 10.
0: 10, oh, fair enough. What's that, fifth class then? We had a 10-year-old, 10-year-old yesterday, did we?
5: Fourth
0: class?
5: Yeah.
0: Oh, very good. And what's happening in school? Do you have homework for the weekend?
5: No.
0: This is a thing that I don't get. Kids, primary kids don't get homework the weekends anymore.
1: I've heard that, yeah. And sometimes they get like all of the homework in one go and they can finish it whenever
0: they like.
1: That's bonkers.
0: Fionn, that's woke nonsense is what that is. Yeah. It wouldn't have happened in my day, I tell you. What's your favourite subject?
5: Either geography, art or PE.
0: Geography, art or PE?
5: Yeah.
0: All the DOS subjects, so yeah. Come here, Fionn, you got this rugby match tomorrow. How are you feeling about it?
5: We haven't played them before, so...
0: Oh, so you don't know
5: what...
0: Have you heard anything about them, no?
5: No.
0: Right, it's rugby apparently though. They do play rugby, so at least you've got some of the information. What position do you play?
5: We don't have positions yet.
0: Really? So you just throw the ball at each other?
1: Free for all.
0: Just grab each other and push each other over and that kind of thing. Yeah?
5: No, we're at the stage where we do. We're at the stage where we can't just, we have to do proper tackles.
0: Mm. And how's it going for you? Do you still enjoying it?
5: Yeah.
0: How long have you been doing it?
5: 2 years.
0: Oh, it's long enough. You're good at it, obviously, if you're on the team, yeah?
5: Yeah.
0: Yeah, cool beans. Do you have any friends that play rugby with you or friends in school you'd like to say hello to on the radio?
4: Any friends from rugby?
0: Your friends? Hello?
5: Ben.
0: Oh, Ben. Shout out to Ben, yeah.
1: I used to play a little
0: Ben's
1: bit.
0: Ben's a good guy.
1: Ben's solid. Ben's solid.
0: And Ben would back you up. Ben would back you to the hilt.
1: And the thing is,
0: playing with Ben as well, he's an absolute unit.
1: Oh, he's an animal.
0: He's an animal, yeah.
1: Quick tip for you on the tackle technique you were talking about there, Fionn. The tackle technique is you put your face cheek against their bum cheek. That's the best place to put your head when making a tackle. Your face cheek against their... bum cheek.
0: Did you play much rugby when you were younger?
1: Hardly ever, no.
0: Okay, well, don't necessarily go to play with that advice. But we do wish you well, Fionn. Right, Fionn, here's how this is working. This is all we're celebrating and reminding everyone to do the trick or treat for the Children's Health Foundation for sick children and for the Children's Health Foundation hospitals, childrenshealth.ie/trick or treat. Will you be dressing up this Halloween?
5: Yeah.
0: What are you dressing up as?
5: A big, fat, inflatable red guy.
0: You can't say fat anymore. That's not politically correct. Who's a big, fat, inflatable red guy? Like Santa?
5: No.
0: No, he's just a demon or something, is he? Not Santa, but like whatever it is you're dressing up as.
5: I'm just going to say he's a blood man.
0: A blood man? Okay, very good. I must check him out. Right, so here's what we're doing. We're trying to guess your favourite monster. If we guess it... you win a lovely break. How do you feel?
5: Good.
0: All right, I'll take your word for it, so. Let's see. Scary. Is it a scary monster?
5: Not really.
0: Not... Oh, I'm already stumped. Not a not very scary monster. Is he a friendly monster?
5: No.
0: No. Is it a male monster? Is it male or female?
5: Male.
0: Male, okay. Male monster. Does he come out at night?
5: Don't know.
0: No, don't know. Does he have sharp teeth?
5: No.
0: Oh, is he furry?
5: No.
0: Oh. Is he a classic old school, like he's been around for a long time kind of monster?
5: Yes.
0: Oh, is he very old?
5: Yeah.
0: Is he Is he very, very old?
5: Yeah.
0: Is he ancient?
1: Oh, hang on.
5: Yes.
0: Would he find himself very comfortable, very at home in an Egyptian pyramid?
5: Yes.
0: Is it a mummy?
5: Yeah.
0: Yeah! I tell you, there's some mummies listening now, and they're very scary. They're scary, and they're not just scary at Halloween. They're scary all year round. Fionn, you absolute legend. For you and the family, we've got two nights for two adults and two children at Fota Island Resort in Cork, including a €900 hotel voucher, a €100 voucher for Fota Wildlife Park. And listen, man, thanks so much for playing, and good luck in the match tomorrow.
5: Thank you.
0: Thank you. Listen, happy Halloween and all the best. Adios. Bye. Yeah.
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0: And good luck in the game tomorrow, Fionn. 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Thanks so much for coming on. 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
0: Yes, this is. I'm playing Daft Punk for you in a few minutes. I'm making that cash machine call shortly as well. Stay right here. First, let's get your 3 o'clock news headlines. And here's Laura.
12: Taoiseach defends media minister on RTE funding. The Taoiseach's defending the media minister's decision to reduce funding for RTE and says it wasn't a solo run. It follows a meeting between RTE's Director General Kevin Backhurst and Media Minister Patrick O'Donovan yesterday after the state broadcaster raised concerns about its funding allocation in the budget. Micheál Martin says the issue will be dealt with.
13: I mean, there's no big mystery there. I mean, as I say, there's a plethora of organisations under that department of arts, culture, community, and so forth. So, you know, in every case, I'd say every single minister across government would say we'd have liked a higher allocation. That's the nature of a budget process.
12: The US is hosting another round of Ukrainian peace talks. Delegations from Ukraine and Europe are taking part in the negotiations in Miami. At least 30 people were killed in Russian strikes on Ukraine yesterday. Military analyst Sean Bell says Russia has stepped up its attacks as the winter gets closer.
14: It's almost certain President Putin is throwing everything they've got at trying to wipe out the factories and the energy infrastructure to stop Ukraine building that missile, because the war currently stands is on a bit of a fine tipping balance. Ukraine is starting to gain the initiative.
12: Gardaí continue to appeal for witnesses to criminal damage at a house in Limerick this week. The home and college court in Castletroy is now boarded up after windows were broken and ceilings pulled down. Videos on social media show a group of young people causing the damage. Housing Minister James Brown is criticising the incident, but insists it doesn't represent the behaviour of most students.
15: Social media need to really step up here and take responsibility for what they're allowing up on their sites, because it is driving fear, driving anger, and it is encouraging this type of activity, which is totally unacceptable.
12: A 5.6 million euro lotto jackpot winning ticket was sold in Cork. The winner bought the ticket at Eason's in Matton Point Shopping Centre. The National Lottery says the life-changing prize is yet to be claimed. This shopper says she'd love to be the lucky winner.
16: I didn't realise that somebody really had won, and it was a lady passing said to me, "Have you won?" And I said, "Oh God, no. I wish it was me. I wish. But whoever it is, I wish him the best of luck."
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23: Good afternoon, I'm Kate Henshaw. The Republic of Ireland have secured an 8-0 victory over Kazakhstan in the first leg of their World Cup playoff semi-final. The girls in green were dominant throughout the game. Jamie Finn scored her first national goal in her first start under Carlo Ward. Manchester City boss Enzo Maresca insists the club's previous title wins have absolutely not been tainted, despite the verdict that found them guilty of breaching Premier League financial rules. The Italian says he has complete trust in those running the club as they continue their appeal against the ruling. Maresca says the squad's focus has to remain on football, with a huge test away to Liverpool this weekend.
24: For me and for the players, we can control just the pitch side, the football side. So we are focused on that, and this is what we can do and we can control. We cannot control something different.
23: And Ireland head coach Scott Beamont has named a 30-player squad as the women are set to face South Africa in two tests later this month. The women are coming off back-to-back victories against Japan. Aoife Wafer misses out again through injury, while Aaron King is set to captain. To hear live commentary of both this weekend's FAI Cup semi-finals, download the Go Loud app now.
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12: Breezy with sunny spells and scattered showers. Highs of 11 to 14 degrees.
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0: Rebel and the Swell again on Today FM. We're playing the music you love. Ireland, good afternoon. Ray Foley on the air. And a cash machine call coming up shortly. Our biggest one ever. Very exciting times. We're making that call shortly. Stand by. Take the phone off silent to cop onto yourself, would you? My God. The biggest ever total ever. Come on. Jesus Christ. Blue in the face reminding you. Take it off silent and make sure it's not going to voicemail, would you? My God. Cop on, yeah? No time for this messing now. Mood I'm in. Ridiculous carry on.
1: You are in a mood,
0: I'm
1: yeah.
0: In a mood.
1: It's not a Friday mood at all.
0: See, Liam Neeson's daughter got kidnapped.
1: Oh, no. Yeah, oh.
2: If you let my daughter go now, that'll be the end of it. I will not look for you. I will not pursue you. But if you don't...
3: What?
2: I will look for you.
3: How does he do that? How does he do that? I will not...
1: Some people are born with it, yep.
0: I think it's kind of put on, though, as well. I think he's worked at it. I don't think he was born... Could you imagine going to school with Liam Neeson? He's like,
3: what are you doing at lunchtime? I'm having a ham and cheese sandwich.
0: No, he worked on it. A lot of these actors, they work on the voice and the, you know, the throat and the breath control and the breathing and the voice. He wasn't just born like that. He practiced it.
1: Okay.
3: If you let my daughter go now, it will be grand. But if you don't, I swear to God, I'll be dug out of you.
2: If you let my daughter go now, that'll be the end of it.
3: End of it.
2: I will not look for you. Okay. I will not pursue you.
0: And there's a whole thing they do with sound as well, where they get the mic right up to him.
1: God, you're really rinsing him today for his voice, aren't you? You're not having a bar.
0: It's the mood I'm in.
2: But if you don't...
3: If you don't...
2: I will look for you.
3: My God, I'll kill you.
2: I will find you.
3: I'll kill you.
2: And I will kill you.
3: Oh, my God.
0: Actually, kind of bunched that one at the end, didn't he? Kind of went a bit squeaky. He went a bit, you know...
2: And I will kill you.
0: Oh,
3: kill you.
0: Even Liam Neeson can't do the Liam Neeson voice very well. Plus, this is a podcast. It's called The Two Amigos. Are you familiar?
1: No.
0: It's a podcast. Someone sent me this clip. And it's a guy doing a Porky Pig impression. Maybe he's the actual Porky Pig guy. I don't know. But he does an amazing Porky Pig. Maybe he's the modern Porky
4: Pig.
0: What
4: if we put Looney Tunes in famous movies?
5: I'm in.
4: This is the movie Taken.
5: Oh my gosh.
4: But instead of Liam Neeson.
0: I have a feeling maybe he is the actual Porky Pig guy.
5: Who would you like?
4: It's Porky Pig.
5: Oh my God.
6: I don't know who you are. I don't know what you want.
0: This is amazing. This is just incredible.
6: I don't know who you are. I don't know what you want. If you're looking for ransom, I could tell you, I don't have any... I'm poor. But what I do have are a very particular set of skills. I'm very talented at killing people. I have acquired over a very long career skills that make me a nightmare for people like you. If you let my daughter go now, that'll be that's all, folks.
0: Absolutely incredible, huge performance, well done. I think maybe Liam could take a couple of pointers.
1: Team and Pat.

0: West Life, Uptown Girl, this is Today FM. We're playing the music you love for your Friday afternoon, making the cash machine call in just a few minutes for our biggest ever cash machine total of €312,000. That's on the way, but first...
1: DJ J-O. This is DJ J-O.
2: Yeah, sturdy. Only me, DJ J-O. Shout out to the girls in green this afternoon. Come on, you girls. Doing the absolute business in Kazakhstan. Always difficult playing away from home. Tell me about it, say nothing to the missus, you know what I mean?
1: D.
2: Only joking, why go over a battered sausage when you've got a spice burger at home? Am I right, guys?
1: J.
2: He loves hearing that 0874-100-102 for you, sir. Shout outs this afternoon. Go on, you good thing.
1: D.
2: Just got 323 in the PM style.
1: J.
2: QQQ, we're live and loud. Here we go.
1: D. J.
2: Dan is in Kazakhstan there. He says, all right, J.O. All right, Dan! He says, J.O., can you give a shout out to the Ireland footballers for beating Kazakhstan this afternoon? I'm just after doing that, Dan. Would you listen? Come
0: Jesus,
2: on,
0: Dan.
2: Lad.
0: Grow up, Dan.
2: Come on, a bit late to
0: Hello,
2: the party
0: Dan.
2: There.
0: Wakey, wakey, rise and shine, Dan.
2: In fairness, go on, go on, the girdles anyway. It was a great win altogether. Dan says, it reminds me of the time my son introduced me to his girlfriend. She was wearing a football jersey, shin pads and big gloves. I says, she looks like a keeper. Lottie is in Montanati there. She says,

I have a mate who's really good at karate, judo and kung fu, even though he only has three fingers on one hand. He's into partial arts. Saying good afternoon to Bertie in Shalakarty there. Good afternoon to you, Bertie. He says that, Jayo, I was shopping for electric kettles with me mate. I was looking at a plastic one. Me mate said, do you want to steal one? I says, no, I pay for it. And a shout out to Maeve in Crosshaven. She says, Jay, I seen me doctor today, right? And I showed him a rash on me arse. But he completely ignored me and kept scanning his stuff at the self-service checkout. Now, Maeve, make sure you get that looked at this weekend. Speaking of the weekend, here's the weekend, no. Michael Graham.

0: your J.O. track this afternoon. 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
0: Post Malone and Morgan Wallen on the way in the next few minutes. And I'm going to be making the cash machine call this afternoon. Do I have your number? Stand by the phone. The call's on the way.
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13: 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Aaron Rowe is back with a brand new track. It's called Forever Now and it sounds like this. What's

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0: This has been a 2-week special, a fortnight to get into win on this. We close the lines bang on 3 o'clock this afternoon. It's our biggest ever total on the Cash Machine. Over the last 2 weeks, the lines have been open for you. 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And if you did before 3 this afternoon, that means your number is in the draw. We could be calling it now. If we do, you got to answer within 5 rings. Give us the exact total, and all this cash is yours this weekend. Wishing you the very best of luck. Let's go.
1: One ring. Two rings.
2: Hello.
0: Hello there, my name's Ray Foley. I'm calling with the Cash Machine call this afternoon. Who's this?
2: This is Fiona.
0: Hi Fiona, how are you?
2: I'm good, how are you?
0: Yeah, I'm pretty good. I don't think I'm as good as you are, but I'm okay. I'm looking forward to the weekend. How about you?
2: I'm stunned, I don't really know what to say.
0: Where in the world are you, Fiona?
2: I'm at work at the minute in Dunleer in County Louth.
0: All right, and what are you doing? What do you do for a living?
2: I'm a pharmacy technician.
0: Okay, the other people are working around you. They've no idea of what you and I are doing here, do they?
2: I think they kind of figured it out by now. I don't know whether to scream or to pass out.
0: No, don't scream just yet. But once we get all the business done, then you can scream as loud as you like. How about that?
2: Okay.
0: So, Fiona, here's how it works. Yeah. I ask you how much is in the cash machine. You tell me how much. And then if you get it right, you do all the screaming.
2: Okay.
0: All right. So, Fiona, in County Louth, how much is in the cash machine?
2: It's 312,000 euro, Ray.
0: It is 312,000! Fiona, I'm doing more screaming than you are. How are you feeling? Well, listen, Fiona, what are you going to spend it on? Do you have any plans for the cash?
2: I'm going on a trip to New Zealand in November, and it's my boyfriend's 30th birthday tomorrow as well.
0: Wow, well, he's going to have a very happy birthday, and you're going to have an amazing time in New Zealand.
2: Oh my God, I can't
0: believe it. It's 312,000 euro.
2: Thank you so much.
0: The winning continues on the Cash Machine. Tune in to hear the new cash amount, and we could be calling you.
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0: blizzards, and trust me, I'm a doctor. This is Today FM. We're playing the music you love. Ireland, good afternoon. It's Fiona. She's not a doctor at all. She's a pharmacist assistant. Is it a pharmacy?
1: Working in a pharmacy anyway, yeah.
0: Ah, for God's sake. Not a doctor at all. Certainly in the medical field. She's peripherally a doctor, I suppose.
2: Well, there's more and more pharmacy, you know, they go into the pharmacist and they can sort you out.
1: Absolutely, Ray, yeah.
0: Ado says, Ray, you should do the cash machine more often. Give Barry a break, look. Give Barry a break. Give Barry a break. That man is all bricks.
1: He's lightly raced.
0: That lad is sponsored by Kit Kat. He's never in.
1: Yeah.
0: Give Barry a break. Give me a break, Ado. Love the show. Hey,
1: cheers, Ado.
0: Ruth says, poor Fiona will be in no fit state to dish out the prescriptions. I tell you what, actually, call into the pharmacy there in Dunlear today.
1: She'll do you a deal.
0: You might get a special offer on some of your more heavy-hitting stuff. Of course not, that's not going to happen.
1: No.
0: She'll have to take the rest of the evening off, though, I think. Poor Fiona, she'll be in no fit state to dish out the prescriptions this afternoon. The tablets will be skittering all over the pharmacy. Love the show. Hey! Command yourself, Ruth. What else is today? We're doing Mix of Friday. Is that a potential?
1: Oh, yeah, no, absolutely. That? Yeah,
0: that's
1: I
0: on the way?
1: So. I believe so.
0: Mix of Friday's on the way on the air.
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1: No, I'm not going to shut up. Plan B, and she said, Today FM. She said, shut up, JP. Plan B on Today FM, Friday afternoon. Good afternoon, Ray Foley on the air. What's good, lads? What's good? Voice notes on 0874 100 102. Makes the Fridays on the way between 4 and half past 4 every Friday afternoon. We stick on some tunes and mix them 6 out of 10. 6 out of 10 mixing quality. I get an app to do it usually. What have we got? We've got some... what about some radio station crap? You know, like the stuff that the radio stations give away. Like,
0: we have another 312,000. We don't.
1: We do not have.
0: We don't. It's gone.
1: We've just given away 312,000 euro. So this is the crushing reality, crashing back to earth with radio station crap. The first voice note on the air gets some radio station crap. This is the first voice note on the air during Mix of Friday. What have you got?
2: I've done a speed run around the office. So hang on now.
1: Is this Today FM stuff?
2: Yeah. It's a mix. It's Today FM stuff and some other stuff.
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2: I've got a beautiful notepad. That's nice.
1: People who work there.
2: That's a classy operation, that notepad.
1: Yeah.
2: I've got whatever that is. Do you know what that is?
1: It's called a pop socket.
2: A pop socket.
1: I think it's a poppet or a pop socket.
2: Do you need a pop socket? I've got
1: it's
2: one.
1: They're both Today FM things. Yeah.
2: I've got a Today FM key ring type of thing.
1: Do you know what that is?
2: What's that?
1: That's a Euro-shaped yoke that you stick in the shopping trolley.
2: That's handy. That's practical. Okay, and then we go up.
1: I'll have one of them, actually.
2: Well, I've got one to give away to the listeners, right?
1: One less now.
2: I've got a car air freshener.
1: What is it? Does it smell like Today FM? What does Today FM smell like?
2: Hang on, let me open it.
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2: Yeah?
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2: I just pulled something else out of the bag there. It's Mentos Clean Breath.
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1: Far too fresh. 0874-100-102. 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
1: 4 p.m. on the nose for your Friday afternoon, which means Mix It Friday is just ahead between now and the last word. We'll do that next. First, with your news headlines, here's Laura.
22: HSE expects widespread disruption to many services during strike. Routine hospital procedures and outpatient appointments are facing cancellation ahead of a strike by public sector workers next week. The HSE says emergency departments will remain open and urgent cancer treatment and dialysis appointments will go ahead. Today FM's Jamie O'Hara has more.
23: The HSE says affected patients are being contacted and appointments for Wednesday will be rescheduled as soon as possible. The cancellations include community-based services, clinics at primary care centres and other care services. A curtailed ambulance service will be in operation and people requiring urgent medical attention are asked to call 999 or 112 or to attend their nearest emergency department. The HSE is engaging with health sector unions about contingency arrangements and to develop a more complete understanding of what can be delivered on Wednesday.
22: The Taoiseach is defending the media minister's decision to reduce funding for RTE and says it wasn't a solo run. It follows a meeting between RTE's director General Kevin Backhurst and Media Minister Patrick O'Donovan yesterday after the state broadcaster raised concerns about its funding allocation in the budget. Micheál Martin says the issue will be dealt with.
24: I mean, there's no big mystery there. I mean, as I say, there's a plethora of organisations under that department of arts, culture, community and so forth. So, you know, in every case, I'd say every single minister across government would say we'd have liked a higher allocation. That's the nature of a budget process.
22: Gardaí continue to appeal for witnesses to criminal damage at a house in Limerick this week. The home and college court in Castletroy is now boarded up after windows were broken and ceilings pulled down. Videos on social media show a group of young people causing the damage. Housing Minister James Brown is criticising the incident, but insists it doesn't represent the behaviour of most students.
25: Social media need to really step up here and take responsibility for what they're allowing up on their sites, because it is driving fear, it's driving anger, and it is encouraging this type of activity, which is totally unacceptable.
22: Ed Sheeran has secured new opening acts for his tour. American Idol contestant Brooks Rosser and singer Isaac Slade are filling in after other acts withdrew. Dubliner Aaron Rowe, Phineas, Lucas Graham and Ed's backing band Bioga all pulled out in support of Macklemore, who was dropped because of comments about Palestine. Today FM News, more on The Last Word.
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2: Good afternoon, I'm Kate Henshaw. The Republic of Ireland have secured an 8-0 victory over Kazakhstan in the first leg of their World Cup playoff semi-final. The girls in green were dominant throughout the game. Jamie Finn scored her first national goal in her first start under Carlo Ward. Manchester City boss Enzo Maresca insists the club's previous title wins have absolutely not been tainted, despite the verdict that found them guilty of breaching Premier League financial rules. The Italian says he has complete trust in those running the club as City continue their appeal against the ruling. Maresca said the squad's focus has to remain on football, with a huge test away to Liverpool this weekend.
4: For me and for the players, we can control just the pitch side, the football side. So we are focused on that, and this is what we can do and we can control. We cannot control something different.
2: And Red Bull's Max Verstappen has taken pole for tomorrow's sprint race in Singapore. The four-time world champion lines up first, followed by Mercedes' George Russell. Ferrari's Charles Leclerc will line up third, with McLaren's Oscar Piastri fourth and Lando Norris in fifth. To hear live commentary of both this weekend's FAI Cup semi-finals, download the Go Loud app now.
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0: 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For an iconic city break, look no further. Visit TUIHolidays.ie.
22: Breezy with bright spells and scattered showers, highs of 11 to 14 degrees.
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1: 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And good afternoon, here comes the weekend. It's Ray Foley on the air for your Friday afternoon. JP's around here somewhere.
5: We're here. Oh my God. What time is it? I think
1: it's time to face the music.
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1: Let's do a mix of Friday, 0874-100-102. 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Ruth should be over there. Ruth, you're on.
6: Hi, Ray and JP.
1: Hi, Ruth. How are you getting on, Ruth? How's it, Ruth?
6: It's Ruth here. I listen to you every day from New York, and I love the Friday mix
1: Did she say New York?
6: It's Ruth here. I listen to you every day from New York.
1: Oh, my God. She's in New York. She's over there like Anne Hathaway, working in The Devil Wears Prada, flouncing up and down Madison Avenue.
16: She's just a girl in the big city.
1: She's over there just trying to make her way on the subway and eating them bagels and them cheesecake factories. Tell me I'm wrong, Ruth. The bright lights of NYC flashing in your eyes. Sorry, Ruth, you were saying.
6: And I love the Friday mix because it's Friday morning here, but it makes me think that the weekend has already started.
1: Stunning.
6: Love

0: Today FM, we're playing the music you love. This is Mix of Friday Ireland. Good afternoon. It's Ray Foley on the air. JP's around here somewhere.
1: Where is he?
0: I'm here.
1: Oh my God, Jesus, JP.
0: Could you just make yourself...
1: Sorry about that.
0: Do you know what? You need to be more visible.
1: Yeah.
0: Today FM, Ireland's greatest radio station. Let's get your voice notes on the air. 0874-100-102. Lisa.
2: Hello, Ray. Hello, hello.
0: Hello, hello, Lisa, my darling. How are you? How are you feeling? Looking forward to the weekend?
2: Ray, I listen to you every day, but Friday is my favourite time to listen to you.
0: All right. It's a cash machine, I suppose, is it?
2: Because you're just a bit of a madman, and I love you, the positivity and the negativity and all of that rolled into one.
0: Yeah.
2: I'm heading down to Cove for the weekend.
0: Oh?
2: And up, Munster. Come on, Munster!
0: Come on, Munster! Come on, Munster! Come on yourself, Lisa. Thanks for the voice note. I don't know what you're saying about negativity. I'm a ray of sunshine.
1: You're all about the activities, the positivity, negativity, the nativity.
0: The nativity, yeah. Katie's over there, Katie.
3: Hey, Ray, love the show. Hey. This is Katie from Clare. I'm in the truck on the way to the quarry in Ennis with my dad.
0: Right.
3: This weekend, I'm going to be going to see my baby cousin for the first time. Love the show.
0: Hey.

0: It's been Jack's Do Your Thing. This is Today FM. We're playing the music you love. Ray Foley on the air with Mix It Friday. Voice notes, please. 0874 100 102. Let's get you on the air for this Friday afternoon heading into the weekend. Stephen's over there. Stephen.
1: Well, Stephen. Banging tunes. Love the show.
0: Hey. Cheers, Stephen. You absolute melt. That's quite enough well rays.
1: Well, right.
0: Yeah, for one day. Thank you very much. Liz is over there.
2: Hi, Ray. Listen here, up, Mommy.
0: Is it Liz?
2: Hi, Ray. Listen here, up, Mommy.
3: Having a great day?
2: Having a great day.
0: Lucy or Liz?
2: Hi, Ray. Listen here, up,
0: Well, anyway, you know who you are. You sound absolutely adorable. Well done. Have a wonderful weekend, ladies. Thanks for the voice note. Ollie should be over there, Ollie.
4: Hi, Ray. It's Ollie here. I just want to give a big shout out to Alan Gales under 13s who have a final tomorrow.
0: Oh.
4: Come on, Alan Gales.
0: Good luck this weekend.
4: Also, Ray.
0: What?
4: Love the show.
0: Hey, much obliged, guys. Seven, four, 100, 102.

0: Does Your Mother Know? This is Today FM. We're playing the music you love. Very good afternoon. It's Ray Foley on the air with Makes It Friday. Nick's over. I'll get through as many of these as I can with the voice notes. 0874 100 102. We're getting squeezed on time, Nick.
1: Hey, Ray, boy, what's the story?
0: Okay.
1: Just heading home there out to Clarny from Cork. Bye. Keep her lit. Have a good weekend. Over and out.
0: Cheers, Nick. Listen, you drive safe, boy. I'll talk to you Monday, kid. Maria's over there.
2: Hi, guys.
0: Hi.
2: This is Maria. I'm travelling up to Donegal from Kerry. To the Derek Ryan Country Music Weekend with my boyfriend Pat.
0: Wow.
2: Getting ready now to dance our little socks off for the whole weekend. Yee-haw! Love the show.
0: Hey! Shout out to Pat. Pat, leave your socks on.
3: How's things, boys? Scott here from Galloping Green.
0: Oh, there's Scott from Galloping Green. Hey, Scott, how are you, man?
3: We are running the 10K for Laura Lynn tomorrow at Leopardstown Race Course. Come on! Yeah,
0: the Laura Lynn run is at Leopardstown this weekend. I didn't realise. Well, good luck to everyone taking part.
3: Oh, right. By the way,
0: wow.
3: Love the show.
0: Hey, cheers, Scott. Much obliged, sir. Have a wonderful weekend. Bernie, I'm getting so squeezed now. Bernie?
4: Hello, good day, Ray and JP. Bernie here, just coming back from Lidl. I just bought myself a nice drill. And need a
0: nice what? What did you say?
4: Strudel? A nice drill and need it been badly.
0: Nice drills, is that what you said?
4: A nice drill.
0: And she said she needed a nice drill. Well, we know who's getting a good drilling this weekend, Bernie, isn't that right? Glad you're being looked after.
4: Bought myself a nice drill and need it been badly.
0: Right.
4: And I just got a load of Mila's World cat food for my two cats, Gingy and Kitten.
0: Oh, wow. So between the cats and the drills, you are completely sorted.
4: So have a nice day, lads, and love the show.
0: Hey, Bernie, you legend. Thanks so much for the voice note. 0874 100 102, Lisa.
5: Hi, Ray and JP. This is Lisa, originally from Cavan, but living in Cork. But on our way to Cavan for the weekend for a family reunion.
0: Stunning. Well, have a wonderful weekend. Thanks to the voice on Drive Safe.
5: Big shout out. Hello to Billy, Maisie and Ellie, who I've left back in Cork with their dad for the weekend.
0: Very nice.
5: Thank you.
0: Shout out to the fam. And hopefully they're behaving themselves when mom's away. And Damien's there. Damien?
6: Just driving home. Damien here. Just driving home after a long day delivering parcels. Heading back to Kilkenny. All right. Love the show.
0: Hey.

0: that's not the rednecks. What is it? It's the Great and Swamp Thing. Wrapping up Mix It Friday for another week. Thank you so much for listening. We really appreciate it. Talk to you on Monday. And stand by for the last word. Have a great week.
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18: On today's programme, Nick Ferrari from London on a rare win for the former Prince Andrew. We're also going to be asking, how do you talk to young men about the manosphere? Lots to get through in the week trending after 5 o'clock. Ian Guider in the Business News is going to be telling us about big problems for OpenAI and Netflix. And when we get to The Last Word on sport from 6 o'clock, we'll be looking forward to the weekend's rugby, but spending quite a bit of time on the English Premier League as it returns from its 3-week break, and Manchester City have to go to Liverpool.
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18: FM. Tickets for Greta Van Fleet to be won as well. Let's start with the news headlines with Laura Donnelly.
19: Thanks, Matt. Routine hospital procedures and outpatient appointments are facing cancellation ahead of a strike by public sector workers next week. The HSE says emergency departments will remain open and urgent cancer treatment and dialysis appointments will go ahead. The US is hosting another round of Ukrainian peace talks. Delegations from Ukraine and Europe are taking part in the negotiations in Miami. At least 30 people were killed in Russian strikes on Ukraine yesterday. And the Taoiseach is trying to pour cold water on controversy surrounding RTE's budget allocation, saying there's no big mystery. Micheál Martin is defending Media Minister Patrick O'Donovan's decision to give the state broadcaster €20 million less than it expected. Those are the headlines, Matt. I'll have more in the 5 at 5.
18: Thank you very much, Laura. 087-4100-102 gives you the last word by text or by WhatsApp. So we'll start with a story from Britain. Nick Ferrari, presenter Nick Ferrari at Breakfast on LBC, is with us. And Nick, is the former Prince Andrew, now known as Andrew Mountbatten-Windsor, slightly less disgraced figure today?
20: His friends are saying that this is the start of the fight back. And why? Because he's won a High Court challenge as it was ruled that the police raids on his homes were unlawful. I take you back to February, indeed. I take you on his 66th birthday. Andrew Mountbatten-Windsor, of course, consistently denied all allegations or any wrongdoing. He was arrested and he was quizzed for up to 12 hours at a nearby police station. Then the searches went ahead. This now gets a little bit bogged down in legal matters. There are different papers which a police force can file, which pertains to what they can and can search for. And it would appear that the judge, now the police appointing the fingers at the judge, Thames Valley, the local force appointing the fingers at the judge, and saying he, the judge, granted them the wrong papers. What is bizarre is that this actually started in July. We've only just found about it in the opening days of October. Again, we can't quite get to the bottom of this, but to answer your point, this does not so much stop the case or even prejudice the case, but it puts Thames Valley in a difficult position because they've now got to apply again to use the material that was seized, one could almost say, illegally or certainly with the wrong warrant.
18: So they may have accumulated evidence that they won't be able to use.
20: That's what has to be determined next. Now, obviously, they're not saying what they might or might not have. The searches were extensive. You probably recall, your listeners probably recall, the video footage of computers and databases and everything else being taken out into a series of police vehicles. What they contain, we don't know. We haven't heard from the police either. But it is definitely a win for Mountbatten-Windsor's legal team, and very embarrassing, very red faces for the boys in blue. They should not have got this wrong.
18: Have charges been brought against him yet?
20: No, not yet. And of course, they've still got time because the man's not being held. And again, he denies any wrongdoing. What they have to do now, and this, again, I asked a lawyer, in fact, actually I asked a barrister this morning, Matt. We don't know now. Obviously, they, Thames Valley Force, have to go back to the court now to seek the right search warrant. Literally, they got an 8 and they should have had a 9, or they got a 9. It's literally one number off the relevant search warrant number that they needed. And they now need to reapply. So they retain all the evidence or everything that they have seized. But at the moment, they would not be able to use it because it was taken illegally. That's what they have to address, I think, as soon as next week.
18: And do we know what it is they're investigating? Is it his links to Jeffrey Epstein, or is it other things that he did while he was working on behalf of the British state?
20: It's everything, but it's what's called malfeasance in public office. And that actually does carry quite hefty sentencing, as you can imagine. There are the suggestions, I repeat, only the suggestions, that he used his position as a senior trade envoy for the United Kingdom to secure other financial deals and things that were remunerative for him in other ways. Again, he denies all of the above, but that is one of the allegations. And then, yes, of course, you have got the links, which we can talk about the links. These are proven links to the disgraced dead paedophile Jeffrey Epstein, his friendship, his visit to the Epstein's apartment in Manhattan, and his visit to other places, and the allegations, again, allegations as to whether women, young women, were trafficked into the United Kingdom, which Andrew Mountbatten Windsor denies.
18: I think probably the photograph of the year for many people will be that photograph of him slumped down in his car and driven away from the police interrogation, a haunted look on his face. What do we know of what he has been doing since that particular day?
20: Falling out with members of his family, or certainly his brother. I don't think they're getting on particularly well. Having rows, it is reported, with his staff. Having rows with the small security that he has. Riding a horse fairly lonely on the estate and keeping a low profile. He is effectively persona non grata. He doesn't go to any royal events. We've had a couple of birthdays. There's been a christening. He quite rightly did not attend any of those. He is keeping his head down, although I'd better say, for purpose of balance, his friends, not named, his friends are now briefing that this is the start of some kind of, let's not say comeback, but some sort of new reckoning of what he or how he will claim he's been mistreated. And one has to say, as regards the search warrant, Mountbatten Windsor has been unfairly treated, and his legal team have proven that.
18: You say his staff, his security, who's paying for all of that?
20: That would unfortunately be a mix of, some of it is coming from the King, although it's limited only. Remember, the Metropolitan Police is funded by the taxpayer, so that's me and everyone else, and all the royals get London Metropolitan Police protection. I think the staffing is coming in some way, shape or form from his brother, the King, who has also given him a fairly sizable loan of £1.5 million as he had to move out of what was called the Royal Lodge, which was also searched, by the way, by Thames Valley Police, as it's part of the Crown Estate, which is a story that's broken within the last two or three hours. Late this morning.
18: OK, there's a few things in that, Nick, which are quite remarkable when you think about it. So he's thrown out of the royal family, stripped of his title, but he's still getting money both from the state and from the King to continue living what presumably is still a rather gilded lifestyle.
20: I don't know if it's certainly not as gilded as it was, because my understanding is he's only got one police detective or two. And no, I have read, I'm not saying it has been reported, that nobody wants that particular brief. It has been reported that he's pretty difficult with his staff, and he still says that they should address him as a prince or as a sir. He's been stripped of all those titles, by the way. He's got nothing more to his name than, say, Nick Ferrari. So that is, but those are, again, these are stories that I have read. I am not privy to his residence. But yes, and if you recall, his state pension, he served in the Royal Navy. His pension from that service is believed to be somewhere in the region of 20, maybe £30,000 per annum. Well, you're not going to afford all that police protection and staff on £30,000 a year.
18: That said, one of the most remarkable aspects is having to give up the house that he'd had, that he's received £302,000 for having had to give up the lease early. Most of the people I know who've been rented accommodation have never got money like that to leave the accommodation they'd been renting.
20: Well, this is, of course, the extraordinary family into which he was born. And, I mean, he is still a member. They've not booted him out of the family. They've booted him out of what they call the firm, i.e. the working royal family. But he is still the King's brother. And King Charles has paid a £1.5 million bill using his own private income, the King's private income, lending his brother the money. So the Crown Estate is promptly reimbursed. Now, the Crown Estate, that feeds into the Treasury, so that feeds into me, that feeds into UK taxpayers. He didn't want the delay any longer. That is the amount of money that needed to be spent to renovate, apparently, much of the property. It's quite a sprawling property. Again, I've not been, but I'm reading that much of the property is in a very, very poor state of repair. The bill came in at about £1.8 million, but he was owed £300,000 for giving up the lease at an early point. Andrew Mountbatten Windsor, paid £7 million some years ago for a long-term lease. He gave it up early, and it would appear that he was owed £302,000 as a payment for surrendering the lease early.
18: Okay, just to finish, Nick Ferrari, you sort of called yourself something of a commoner there during that interview. Have you not been made OBE or MBE or CBE at this stage for your services to broadcasting? I mean, would I not be addressing you at some stage in the future as Sir Nick Ferrari for your lengthy career?
20: I fear that day will never dawn. I think I'd probably get a better welcome in Dublin than I would at number 10 some of the interviews I've been doing lately.
18: You see, you had to be on BBC if you were to get your due recognition, probably.
20: Right. You know the broadcasting word well. You're absolutely right, Sport.
18: Nick Ferrari, thank you very much, presenter Nick Ferrari of Breakfast on LBC Radio. We'll be back after we've had the traffic with Mark Hogan.
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0: Dublin's M50 southbound is congested from the M1 interchange to Junction 6 Blanchardstown, with a delay again from Junction 16 Cherrywood to a crash in the left lane after the M11 merge. The M1 northbound is busy either side of Junction 4 Donabate. In Cork, the North Ring Road northbound is backed up between Mayfield Garda Station and Tinker's Cross. There's a delay on the South City Link Road outbound from the South Douglas Road slip to Kinsale Road roundabout, and the Dublin Road out of Limerick has a queue between Kilmurry roundabout and the Maru Road junction. Mark Hogan, Today FM Travel.
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18: Well, here's a topic that I think a lot of parents in particular, but people in general talk about. How do we talk to boys about the toxic manosphere? How do we de-radicalise those already in its grip? Well, we're joined now by the co-author of a book called Man Enough, How to Protect Boys from Online Misogyny. Matteo Bergamimi, thank you very much for joining us.
2: Thank you for having me.
18: Matteo, are boys born misogynist?
2: No. And I think one of the things in our book, Man Enough, we really try and get to grips with and talk about is the fact that boys are not born misogynist. Boys are not born sexist. Sexism has been a thing throughout history for some time. But boys are not born that way. They're grown and indoctrinated into it. And in the context of the manosphere, we also like to help people understand that boys are victims too, victims of groomers like Andrew Tate and others. And the point of the book is to help parents navigate this digital space and help protect boys from those more toxic elements that they are naturally going to come across as they engage with these spaces.
18: How much of the issue is that boys, particularly during adolescence, can be insecure? And while that has always been the case, previous generations of insecure boys didn't have to deal with the stuff that they're getting online now.
2: I think that is a brilliant point. And yes, I think there's a lot to do with insecurities, but also loneliness. You know, we just remember also that, you know, for the period of the pandemic, for example, we stayed indoors for quite some time. But the way the manosphere works essentially is it preys on boys' natural insecurities during times of adolescence. And you're quite right in mentioning, you know, previous generations didn't necessarily have to deal with this. And quite often what we find is that you could be the most well put together young boy. And let's say, you know, you have your first girlfriend, you get dumped. Happens to all of us. And in that moment of vulnerability, in previous generations, you know, you go through elements of anger, frustration, potentially sexist thoughts towards women. These are all fairly more normal in that moment, right? But those are normally come and go, those feelings, they're fleeting. But let's say you have those moments, you have that moment of vulnerability, and then you go on your phone, as many of us do when we're angry or frustrated, and you come across content that validates those feelings. That can lead you towards that journey. And this is, I think, the crux of the problem that we face now, is that when we have those moments of vulnerability fueled by natural insecurities during adolescence, and the fact that we are fed this content consistently, because we're talking about a chronically online generation, that spells the issue we're seeing.
18: Who are the people who are putting this content online to radicalise boys and young men? And why are they doing it? Are they doing it for financial gain or for some ideological reason?
2: They vary wildly who does it. Some are based in the UK, some are based abroad. In fact, many are based abroad. And the primary reason is financial gain, unfortunately. And the really negative byproduct of this is a hostile view towards women, which can obviously lead to offline violence in some cases. And the financial gain is very clear, because all of them that spout this kind of content will naturally be selling courses on picking up women, how to become financially free, and all the kind of various other elements in between. So the point is to push your boy beyond an element of insecurity and weaponize essentially sexism that has existed for generations into toxic masculinity and misogyny that we're seeing today, where that weaponization, that growing hatred as they try and kind of develop in young boys, they then turn that into profit. They then will say, well, you know, women are, you know, X, Y, and Z. And then, you know, to game them, for example, buy my course, which costs X amount of money, and you'll be able to, you know, do whatever you want with women or whatever it may be. But it is predominantly, unfortunately, financial gain. And ironically, hate sales online.
18: But how much of it is also cultural in the sense that there might be individuals, men, who believe a woman's place is in the home, that a woman should be at home as a trad wife, giving birth to babies, shouldn't be competing with men in the job market because men should be going out to do the providing?
2: I'd say, I mean, that is a big element that they lean on, because these people, you know, these groomers, these hate influencers aren't, they haven't created this out of thin air. You know, they've latched onto a variety of things. They've latched onto a natural counterculture that happens whenever there's a big shift in society. You know, we are seeing a massive shift towards more equality between men and women, and I think that's a really good thing. But whenever there's a massive shift, there's going to, of course, be counter narratives to that. We've seen that throughout history. But on top of that, there is also, as I said, there was sexism when I was growing up. There was sexism during our parents' day. So these are underlying feelings that have kind of existed here and there throughout history. And they're weaponizing and using those feelings, those traditional ideals, to then push young boys towards a more hostile view of women. And then, as I said, funnel them towards various courses and so on. Because, I mean, I referenced this in the book, you know, as I say, there was sexism when I was younger. But one thing that there wasn't was an active hatred towards women, which is a shift that we're seeing within some people, some young people amongst this generation.
18: Let's go back to the thing about being online, though. How much of a problem is it, the amount of time that young men spend online? Whereas maybe in previous generations, they might have been more involved in sport and various other activities, which would have eaten up their time.
2: Mm-hmm. I think time is definitely a factor. And I sometimes use the analogy of fishing, right? The more you fish, or the more you attempt to fish, the more likely you are to catch a fish, right? And the more time we naturally spend online, the more likely we are to come across this content. And I think more importantly, the more likely we are to come across this content in moments of vulnerability where we could potentially get hooked by that message. So I'd say naturally that obviously plays a factor. Though the one thing we do stress in the book, and we talk about quite extensively, is that sometimes I think we get obsessive when it comes to, say, screen time, for example, and limitations on screen time, which actually I think what's more important nowadays, because digital spaces are a part of parenting. They're a part of our lives. They're not going anywhere. So I think a focus necessarily on screen time takes away from what maybe we should be focusing on, which is what are our kids doing online? And one of the things we talk about in the book is starting conversations nice and early, where it's not punitive, you're not kind of digging for information, but you're trying to understand, well, what are you doing online in a positive way? Like they want to, you know, parents should be able to, should want to understand how their kids are gaming online, if they are, what they're talking about online. And that allows you to catch problems earlier than normal. But, you know, if a child is, for example, watching a load of very interesting verified documentaries online for, I don't know, 3 hours a day, that's going to be healthier than scrolling aimlessly on a platform for an hour, for example, or watching a stream.
18: I don't want this to all sound negative, because there are positive things very much in the book as well. You have conducted scores of interviews with boys and young men, and it is encouraging to see that only a small minority of teenage boys view these Tate brothers favourably. Tell us a little bit about that.
2: Yeah, and I think it's definitely, I mean, two really important things that you brought up. I mean, one, I think that we sometimes get into this dangerous zone that suggests that there is kind of this mass radicalization of young boys happening, which is not the case. However, what is happening is the speed at which, you know, someone can go from being curious to potentially kind of falling head over heels for this specific ideology. But you're right, you know, there isn't this kind of mass engagement. And I think for a lot of the boys that, for example, we conducted focus groups with, there was an understanding that, you know, what the Tate brothers were saying was kind of mocked or seen as jokesy. And the one thing that I will probably always remember is at the end of the interview, I asked the boys, you know, what if you could wave a magic wand, what would you want changed? And all of the boys that we did the focus group in all said pretty much unanimously that they wish their parents understood their online lives a lot better. And I think that is really positive, because this isn't something that boys are going to be dragged into kicking and screaming. Boys want someone to support them. Boys want to help their parents understand their online lives and the issues they deal with. Boys want to be able to talk to their parents about this stuff. And I think parents just need a bit of support in doing it.
18: Well, then finish by telling me about empathetic listening, which you recommend in place of reactive listening.
2: So empathetic listening essentially is the idea that you come into a conversation with empathy at its core. So rather than if someone says, if your boy says something or your child says something that you disagree with or that you think is potentially problematic, rather than jumping at them, you know, and kind of challenging it in the moment, actually having that empathetic ear to try and understand, well, where did that come from? Let's explore this together. So it becomes a cooperative activity where you essentially help them come to a conclusion rather than challenging or being aggro about that specific topic. And that ends up meaning that the conversation potentially goes in a positive direction, but it also means that you don't alienate them completely, so that next time they come across a view or they start to see some content that they potentially agree with but it's problematic online, they won't necessarily shut down and stop talking to you about it.
18: Fascinating stuff. Thank you very much. The book is called Man Enough, How to Protect Boys from Online Misogyny, co-written with Amelia Fernie. Matteo Bergamini, thank you very much for taking the time to be with us here on The Last Word of Today FM.
2: Thank you for having me.
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18: 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And we have lots to get through in the week trending as well. All after we've had the 5 of 5 first, though, with Laura Donnelly.
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18: FM. Laura, the North's First Minister says she's been invited for a police interview in relation to the protest at Drumcree. What's involved in that?
11: Well, Michelle O'Neill says she stands in solidarity with the residents of the predominantly nationalist Garvaghy Road who oppose the unionist parade. Orange Order members have been given permission to march down the Portadown Street for the first time in almost 30 years, but haven't yet. And the PSNI yesterday confirmed it's moving to the next phase of its investigation into the dispute, which included sending letters to people about interviews.
18: Now, the jury in Robert O'Connor's triple murder trial has been sent home after an issue arose which requires clarification. What's been said about this?
11: Well, the 32-year-old is accused of murdering his parents, Louise and Mark, and his younger brother, Evan, at the family home in Drumgowna in County Louth last year. Robert O'Connor has pleaded not guilty to the three murders by reason of insanity or guilty of manslaughter by diminished responsibility. It's the prosecution's case. He stabbed them after a conversation about his drug use. In her opening address yesterday, the prosecuting barrister told jurors Mr. O'Connor accepts he caused their deaths, so the issue they'll have to consider relates to his mental state at the time. She was due to resume her opening speech today, but the jurors were told they wouldn't be required this afternoon because an issue has arisen which requires clarification. The jurors were then asked to come back on Tuesday. In the meantime, they were warned not to do any private research and to maintain the confidentiality of the jury room.
18: Now, the RT funding drama just hasn't gone away. What has Taoiseach Micheál Martin said about it today?
11: Well, the Taoiseach is defending the media minister's decision to reduce funding for RTE and says it wasn't a solo run. It follows a meeting between RTE's Director General Kevin Backhurst and Media Minister Patrick O'Donovan yesterday after the state broadcaster raised concerns about its funding allocation for Budget 2027. Micheál Martin says the issue will be dealt with.
16: I mean, there's no big mystery there. I mean, as I say, there's a plethora of organisations under that department of arts, culture, community, and so forth. So, you know, in every case, I'd say every single minister across government would say we'd have liked a higher allocation. That's the nature of a budget process.
18: We'll discuss the investigation into criminal damage at a home in Limerick this week in more detail shortly, but what has the Minister for Housing, James Brown, said about it?
11: Well, Gardaí continue to appeal for witnesses to the criminal damage at a house in Limerick. The home in College Court in Castletroy is now boarded up after windows were broken and ceilings pulled down. Investigators say when they arrived at the scene shortly before 1 a.m. on Wednesday, there was nobody inside. Videos on social media show a group of young people causing the damage. The University of Limerick has appealed for those involved to come forward, while the Higher Education Minister James Lawless has described it as deliberate, wanton destruction. Housing Minister James Brown says incidents like this are happening purely for social media likes.
17: Unfortunately, it's an element we see now with social media that it's incidents are happening purely for likes, for the laughs, to get attention. And we've seen it, unfortunately, with some very tragic circumstances in other areas, this type of behaviour of doing things just to get the social media attention.
18: Now, the HSE has started contacting people who may be impacted by strike action next week. What's expected in that?
11: Well, routine hospital procedures and outpatient appointments are among those the HSE services facing cancellation ahead of strike by public sector workers next week. The HSE says emergency departments will remain open. Urgent cancer treatment and dialysis appointments will go ahead on the day. The HSE says affected patients are being contacted and appointments for Wednesday will be rescheduled. The cancellations include community-based services, clinics at primary care centres and other care services. A curtailed ambulance service will be in operation, and people who require urgent medical attention are asked to call 999 or 112 or attend their nearest ED. The HSE is engaging with health sector unions about contingency arrangements, and it says it wants to develop a more complete understanding of what can be delivered on Wednesday.
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11: He's breezy with some scattered showers in the west and north, lows tonight of 6 to 10 degrees.
21: Ah yeah, we're good mates, yeah. 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
18: So, Kate Henshaw, how does the Republic of Ireland's women's squad get on today against Kazakhstan?
23: Well, the girls in green absolutely dominated the Kazakhstan side this afternoon, securing an 8-0 victory. This was the first leg of their World Cup playoff semi-final in Astana. By halftime, the women were already 5-0 up, including two goals from Kira Caruso. The second half saw Jamie Finn score her first ever goal for Ireland in what was her first start under Carla Ward. The squad were without key players like Katie McCabe and Denise O'Sullivan today, though they are expected to return for the second leg of the semi-final in Parkaquive on Tuesday. They'll be keeping a keen eye on the first leg of the other semi-final, which sees Belgium take on Poland this evening. Former Republic of Ireland international Karen Duggan told the Koi Gate podcast that today is a good sign of what's to come for this team.
24: We can't analyse the Irish performance in any other way than saying we got goals and we came away from it without injuries. We used our bench really well and loads of different goal scorers. So there's only positives you can take from it, but in terms of prep for where this Irish team wants to go, it was what it was.
18: Now, I'm really looking forward to Tony Caskery and Dion Fanning after 6 o'clock on the weekend's Premier League action, and a big test for Manchester City psychologically against Liverpool. What have some of the other Premier League managers been saying about the ongoing financial scandal at City?
23: Yes, so many of the managers across the league have been speaking to media today and have been asked their thoughts on the verdict that Manchester City broke Premier League financial rules. City have appealed the Independent Commission's finding and maintained that they have irrefutable evidence that they did nothing wrong. The Premier League returns this weekend, as you said, following the international break as the scandal rumbles on. Liverpool boss Andoni Iriola says the situation isn't good for anyone in English football. Arsenal manager Mikel Arteta wouldn't be drawn on the question. He said he respects the process and insists he doesn't wish to comment.
18: And he worked there during a significant part of the time question.
23: He left that part out. Yeah. City manager Enzo Maresca wants to focus on football and says their previous title wins have absolutely not been tainted by the ruling. Meanwhile, Manchester United manager Michael Carrick believes the appeal needs to be resolved quickly. Carrick says, for the good of English football, it's important the appeal process is concluded as soon as possible and any punishment is enforced swiftly.
26: There's so many angles to look at from so many different perspectives, but really speed's essential for everyone to be clear, to be able to deal with it, to be able to move on, whatever happens. It's unprecedented, you know, it's a unique situation to be in this at this level. With, we all need to know what's going to happen, really. I think that's pretty clear.
18: And tell us what Everton been up for sale again.
23: Yeah, so supporters were informed this morning that the Friedkin Group is exploring new investment options, including a potential sale less than 2 years after completing its takeover. In a statement, they said their focus is on the next chapter for Everton, adding that they will only entertain interest from parties who they strongly believe will be the right stewards to take the club forward. Everton boss David Moyes was asked by media about this and admitted he was surprised. He even claimed he only found out when the statement was released this morning. Though Moyes said that there were signs the club owners were losing interest after a disappointing summer transfer window, he admits the uncertainty has been reflected in growing fan unrest.
1: It's for Evertonians I'm more disappointed, because we went through a season where there wasn't much drama. Maybe after the way things sort of worked out over the transfer window, I probably was seen through it a bit before that. So, and I think it's probably there for all Evertonians to see now.
18: Thank you very much, Kate. Back with the traffic, after the traffic, with Mark Hogan.
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2: Cork's South Ring Road eastbound is busy from Junction 6 Cork Airport to a collision in the left lane at Junction 10 Mahon. Traffic on Childers Road westbound in Limerick is solid between Parkway Roundabout and Tipperary Roundabout. There's a delay in Galway on University Road onto Headford Road northbound from the Newcastle Road Junction to the Quincentennial Bridge Junction, with Newcastle Road northbound slow from Shantala Road Junction to the Quincentennial Bridge. And Dublin's M50 southbound is congested from the M1 interchange to Junction 6 Blanchardstown. 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
18: Now, Emily Keegan from our newsroom and Paddy Duffy, freelance TV producer, are with us for the week trending. But before we hear from them, have a listen to this. This is probably the first time that we've done this on The Last Word. Guess what the sound is. Have a listen to this. Well, that's great, because it turns out, having said that, oh, here it is. Now, just to clarify, that's not Emily and Paddy that you've just been listening to. Okay, Emily, tell us about this.
3: Yeah, that's the sound of students up to no good, I think. I think it's fairly recognisable. That's young people doing something that they absolutely shouldn't be doing. So this is something...
18: And sorry, this is from a video, because although the people are not clearly identifiable in the video, you can see young men largely doing this and being egged on by some young women who clearly were enjoying it.
3: Yeah, and it does, in fairness, sound like probably a lot of the experiences I would have been in college, but maybe not to the same degree. So,
18: right, people, what rooms did you trash when you were in college?
3: Well, Corrib Village is a wild place, I have to say. But yeah, this is, people will have probably seen the footage online at this point. This is a group of young people. We don't actually know for sure if they're students, but it is in the College Court area of Limerick, which is predominantly students living there who attend the University of Limerick. And they're just absolutely destroying a house. Like, there's just no other word to describe it other than destroying it. The videos, it happened the early hours of Wednesday morning, Tuesday night, I believe. And the videos obviously were going around then by Wednesday afternoon. The house is basically gutted. I mean, like,
18: it's boarded up now, apparently.
3: It's boarded up, yeah. And I heard that it was actually just recently bought for €500,000. And now it's got tens of thousands of euros worth of damage. The ceilings are ripped down. There are holes in the walls. It's mental. Now, I do have to say, and you're just going to have to hear me out on this, when I first saw reports of this, part of me was kind of like, oh, isn't that nice? Students are being students again. Because I do think part of it, during COVID, students stopped kind of doing things like this. And College Court in particular is infamous for this stuff. I mean, I didn't go to Limerick, but I had friends in Limerick and I knew what College Court was like. Then I saw the footage and I was like, oh, okay, this is actually a bit more than the student parties I was at, this is actual criminal damage here.
4: Yeah, I was in the same boat because I was sort of mindful of, in my first year in Galway, Galway seems to be a bit of a leitmotif for this sort of mad partying. But, you know, there was a bar during Rag Week that was essentially commandeered by students and they give out all the drink. And it was, I think, hundreds of euros worth was gone in about half an hour. So, you know, there's a certain degree of 'twas ever thus, I suppose, about, you know, students and things of this nature. But what struck me about this is that this is a particular, like, nihilistic strain of this. I mean, it does seem to have got, like, utterly feral. I mean, the thing that sort of shocked me, and if anybody that's seen the video, it's tearing the insulation from the roof was the one that sort of really got me. And I'm sort of fascinated by the psychology of this. Like, how does it go from being a fairly bog-standard raucous party, the kind of which the, you know, you have a bit of a laugh at several years later, and whatever this was.
18: Okay, there's a lot of listeners getting in touch to 0874-100-102 about this. Some suggesting that this maybe wasn't just drink, that there might have been drugs involved, that people would have got involved in doing something like this. This is so not doing what students should do. Lobbying and fighting for their rights is what they should do. This is so appalling. And listener says, if they are getting grants, they should be stopped. Another one, students been students. There's nothing funny about criminal damage. They should all be expelled and criminal convictions brought against them. Another one says, what the hell? There is nothing amusing, acceptable or sensible about this. Not to be laughed at. Get a grip. Emily, you've annoyed an awful lot of people.
3: Look, it's what I do.
18: Okay, is she for real? Students, back to being students, they should all be kicked out of college. And then there are listeners also saying that they're awful shagging Egypts for having filmed each other doing this because they're going to be identified quite easily.
3: And this is what I said. I was just saying to Paddy outside, the guards have issued a witness appeal for this and they're asking for people to hand over video footage. Do you not have enough? And, like, it is worth pointing out that both the Gardaí and the University of Limerick are carrying out an investigation into this. Expulsion is not off the table. Appearing in court is absolutely not off the table. It's a criminal damage investigation. And I do also think the person who said that students should be out lobbying for their rights is a really important point to make, because Housing Minister James Brown actually made this point himself yesterday evening in a statement that we shouldn't just be tarring all students with the one brush now. They don't all do this. The students are usually at the forefront of demanding housing rights and the importance of accommodation. So I think this is a bad example of what students can be.
4: And I think it's also just sort of worth saying as well, because this is certainly the first time that I read this, I just assumed that this was a party in a free gaff. Mm-hmm. But it wasn't. I mean, it came on from somewhere else, and sort of, and they ended up essentially sort of commandeering this empty and creating, you know, thousands worth of damage. And it was for about a half a million, I think, was what it was, just sort of rently.
18: Can I assess, landlords in Limerick and Galway must be looking at this and saying, should we actually be leaving out our houses to students? Wouldn't we be much better off, given the enormous demand that there is, to be letting these houses out to families? Also, I can only imagine that a lot of these students, whether they have an independent way of paying damages or compensation if they are found, or are they going to be going home to their parents and saying, listen, I got a bit drunk, I got a bit high, did a bit of messing, I need tens of thousands of euro to repair a house I'm after messing up.
4: Well, this is the central sort of thing here, isn't it? Because, like, well, and I would say, you know, like for any of the irate texters, and I would probably put this in the nervous lab after category, as opposed to actively laughing with them, you know. So it's but I think it is a bit of a shame, because I'm sure there will be plenty of landlords out there that will be only too willing to use this as a pretext to jack up their prices, or to, you know, sort of create big sort of supply and demand issues in the market. And let's bear in mind, this was a few people, and there are thousands of students out there, and a lot of them are lobbying the right way for things and are trying to agitate for their rights. So this is a very, very small group of people.
18: Paddy says, this is not new. I do property maintenance and this is a regular thing.
3: Especially in College Court. I mean, the stories I've heard from that place, I'm surprised that more landlords haven't already stopped renting to students.
18: Listener says, God be with the days you might rob a traffic cone on the way home from a night out.
3: I think they still do that, surely.
4: I think, though, this does sort of, we were talking about this on the outside as well, is that maybe we do need to sort of reanimate club culture.
3: Yeah.
4: I mean, it's like maybe there's just like a not enough, you know, sort of steam burned off in the pubs anymore. Maybe we need to create messy clubs that go on till two. Basically, we need to reintroduce some sort of like government mandated black eyed peas or something.
3: Yeah, yeah.
4: Because it definitely does feel like there does seem to be some sort of, well, there needs to be some sort of steam to be blown off, really,
3: yeah,
4: it seems.
3: Absolutely.
18: Okay. Maybe it's all the nihilism because they're worried about the Russian plague arriving here.
4: I mean,
18: did that worry you, not Paddy? Remember, everyone was, you know, very offhand about COVID when it first emerged back in 2020. Ash, it'll never get here. It won't come from Italy. And then,
4: well, they were, and I found it sort of amazing because people were sort of panicking a bit then, and then when it actually got here, well, certainly in the UK where I was living in London at the time, and people were almost comically blasé about it. But yeah, I mean, on the nightmare scale. Siberian plague death mystery is well up there. This comes sort of after, so this is in Irkutsk in Siberia, and there has been, there was a death from one of the workers there, and it was suggested initially that she had broken a test tube, and that is sort of how the virus, or sort of how it spread that way. It doesn't seem that way, according at least to her mother, who is also a medical professional. And she said,

0: Aries as well. So, I mean, I think it's probably in everybody's interest to be quite clear about this, because the last thing we need is another airborne pandemic about which people are very blasé.
1: Emily, does this scare you?
2: I mean, the term Russian plague, I think, is just scary in itself. There's a lot of questions about Russia, never mind plagues. So I think that does sound incredibly scary. But I also feel like I'm getting a bit fatigued with all of these. This is the next pandemic. This is the next coronavirus, to the point where when I see these things popping up on the news wires, I kind of just like, oh, another one. And I think we are, like, wasn't there a zombie virus not that long ago? Like,
0: yeah,
2: I just think
0: in West Africa, yeah.
2: Yeah, we keep kind of, one single person dies and we zone in on things because the PTSD, I think, from COVID. Am I worried? Not really. That's my answer.
1: Okay. Comment coming in on our last item. I'm going to be in a minority, and I know what they did was very wrong. But as a parent, I feel so sorry for the young people who damaged the house in Limerick. They probably woke up the following day and I suspect bitterly regretted their actions. They have probably damaged their careers and ability to travel widely in the future. Sometimes young people do stupid things as part of a group. I also feel so sorry for their parents. As I said, I'm in a minority. Paul, judging by the messages we're getting into 0874 100 102, you're definitely in a minority. We'll be back with the More in the Week trending after this.
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4: More of your comments in relation to what happened in Limerick. Snowflake students who feel entitled. Students complained on the news during the week, living at home and having to pay €15 for coffees and roll in shops. Why can't they make their own lunch? Spoiled, and entitled. Okay, let's move on to a much more serious issue. Paddy, the decision not just to bring back firing squad execution in the United States, but to live stream it, as you could say, as a form of entertainment.
5: Yeah, this is come out this week. I mean, in a fairly germane week for reasons we'll get onto, but the Defense Secretary in the US, Pete Hegseth, has announced that Nidal Hassan, who was the he was a U.S. Army psychiatrist who shot 13 people in Fort Hood in 2009, that he is going to be, not only will they implement capital punishment, but they will do it by firing squad, which hasn't been done since, I believe, after the war. And not only that, but they're going to live stream it. And now, Hegseth said about this, he says, "I kind of like the mentality we had in World War II, which was win, which was understand when the enemy attacks you, you need to stand your ground." Now, you know, Hegseth, I find, even in the, you know, in the firmament of Trump, he is a pretty pathetic character. He's like, I think an awful lot of Irish soldiers will probably retired Irish soldiers will probably recognize people that never did a tap when they were in service, and then sort of after they retire, you know, they're all sort of full regalia, medals out, going to all the commemorations, all that sort of thing. And where was this enthusiasm for being a soldier when you were a soldier? I think Hegseth is exactly that. I think he is romanticizing his own experience, quite brief experience of being a Marine. And now he's been sort of taken from a Fox News couch and has been put in charge of, you know, your actual Pentagon.
4: Possibly the next commander-in-chief. People are talking about him running for the presidency to be the Trump successor.
5: Well, I mean, I don't doubt that he'll give it a go.
4: But Emily, leaving Hegseth aside, what do you think about the whole idea of actually allowing people to watch somebody been killed by firing squad?
6: I think they're like, there's so much around this that I've questioned for a long time. I watched a documentary a couple of years back about Ted Bundy, and horrific man, did horrific things, and there's absolutely no doubt about that. But to see crowds of people gathered outside a prison celebrating when someone is put to death always felt a bit weird to me. And the fact that any member of the public would ever want to watch something, I would ever want to watch anyone die in any circumstance, like it's a horrific thing to witness. It blows my mind that there would be anyone who would have any interest to see this. And this would be, it wouldn't be similar to the lethal injection, which might be a little bit of dignity saved for the person in it.
4: Not if you're Krista Pike.
6: And we'll get to that, I'm sure. But this is the thing. And even in her case, we were hearing reporters speak outside afterwards describing what happened.
4: Just to explain, this is the woman who received not one but two lethal injections, which turned out to be not lethal.
6: Yeah, and now they're putting her on life-saving treatment, which is another kind of crazy thing that you're trying to save.
4: She is talking, but apparently she's trapped down in her bed in case she tries to escape.
6: Yeah, it's like, this is mental. So you're on life support even after they tried to kill you, which is just, I think, America in a nutshell. But we've got reporters saying, oh, I've seen so many executions and this one was different because, and I was like, whoa, you've seen so many executions? Like, yeah. This, even to go in as a journalist to watch and confirm that someone's dead, I think is just so strange that no part of me can understand why you would want to see this.
5: I mean, I suppose in a way there is a sort of, there's almost like a kind of, this is sort of a final boss of such, of in terms of sort of the rather macabre way that the United States does its business. I mean, I remember I interviewed somebody off the back of a botched capital punishment attempt some years ago. And I said quite glibly to them, or quite sarcastically to them, is like, why do you go to such arcane routes like an electric chair or a lethal injection? Like, if you are going to kill somebody for their crimes, why don't you just shoot them or something? And the person, the American that I was talking to, was affronted. I said, well, that's a completely inhumane way to do it. And like, there's no humanity in this at all. And, you know, I think that the idea of the capital, now granted, I suppose like every state is different and it is a sort of, it's a state issue. And some US states, I suppose, are more maybe bloodthirsty than most. But it ultimately, it comes down to the idea that the state or a state can kind of coolly and reflectively kill a person rather than just, you know, like life imprisonment or some other sort of just sentence. The fact that death and vengeance has to come into it is an unbelievably pernicious thing. And I suppose, I mean, while I've gone in two-footed on Pete Hegseth for that, I suppose he is really, all he is sort of is America's raging id on this issue anyway.
4: Listener says, through history, people were hanged in public. People went to go to see the hangings. This isn't too different. Will I go to watch it? No, but that hasn't changed that executions have happened in public for thousands of years. We used to have hanging in this country. It was only abolished in the 1970s. I think that was the last time when somebody was sentenced to death by hanging. But I think these things were always done in private.
5: Sure, yeah.
4: And I remember years ago talking to a fella that had gone to work in Saudi Arabia. This is going back about 20 years ago. And on one of his first days in Riyadh, he went out for a walk and he got swept up in a crowd and actually ended up witnessing an execution by beheading, which said one of the worst experience probably of his life to suddenly see this happening. But the crowds were milling around all to see this almost as entertainment. Okay. We've lots more to get through in the week trending. We've also got our Greta Van Fleet competition coming up after this.
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4: The Greta Van Fleet tickets are on sale now since 10 o'clock this morning. 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And you can be there as well, courtesy of The Last Word. We have two tickets to give away again this evening for that concert. So to win today's prize, just text or WhatsApp the answer to this question to 087 410 102. In what year did the band form? Was it A, 2012, or was it B, 2022? 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A or B, followed by a space, then your name, to 087 410 102. 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
4: Anya says, I think it's such a poor reflection on a society that executes other human beings, lowers the value of human life, and I think lowers the morals of people who take part or witness such acts. Another one says, the people behind these ideas or policies in America are good Christians. Thou shalt not kill. If they had a working brain cell, they'd know that a life sentence in a prison cell is harder than the easy way out in this world. Somebody who's left this world is somebody who was a guest on this programme on a number of occasions. I've interviewed him, the author Jeffrey Archer. But what was really interesting this week, Paddy Duffy, was that, you know, they say speak no ill of the dead. There were lots of people who came out afterwards and said, actually, let's not let him away. We should have said that he was a good fella and all the rest of it.
5: Yeah, Jeffrey Archer's dead at 86. I mean, he won't like that. I'm sure he'll be raging, and I'm sure he'll be raging at the obits as well. And like you say, Matt, I've been really struck at how gleeful they've been and how completely gloves off they've been in terms of sort of calling him, you know, a cheat and a liar and a fraud. And like people, I mean, even the BBC.
4: And he was.
5: Well, this is it. But it's like, and he was, I suppose, for a lot of people, you know, Jeffrey Archer would probably be best known via Ian Hislop and Have I Got News For You.
4: There's a great video doing the rounds where I think it's the Angus Dayton time, isn't it?
5: Yeah.
4: Asking him a whole series of questions, a specialist round on Jeffrey Archer's lies.
5: Yes.
4: It's brilliant.
5: It's very, very, yeah, sort of mastermind style. And they used to do this kind of running thing where about Jeffrey Archer kind of, it was a bit Nixonian actually, where he kind of snarls at a reporter, you know, just wait till I'm London mayor, then you'll all see. And of course, he never became London mayor. And actually, what's interesting is, despite the fact that it's, you know, a politician, Jeffrey Archer, dead, his political career was actually quite thin. He was elected as an MP in 1970 for Louth in Lincolnshire. And
4: fourth
5: then,
4: youngest MP ever, although he used to like going around and say he was the youngest ever, which he wasn't.
5: I mean, kill surprise, but yeah, yeah, but like he didn't even last to the end of that government. By the end of that government in 1974, he was out the door. And then he became a sort of an author of I would say contrasting nature. So in terms of like his books were very popular, but he wasn't, and he certainly wasn't any critical darling, but he kind of laughed all the way.
4: He was accused of stealing some of the plot lines from other authors, but he also he was chummy with Margaret Thatcher, didn't he? Become Lord Archer.
5: He did. He became, after a while, sort of in the doldrums, he became, and again, deputy chairman of the Conservative Party. I mean, his notoriety relative to like his actual positions is something else. But even then, he got himself in a spot of trouble, sort of as the deputy, because then there was suggestions, and there was a newspaper had suggested that he had been seeing a call girl. And now this was one of the sort of the more...
4: Which he had.
5: But it was one of the more bizarre sort of, even by the British judicial system. The judge basically was rather taken with his wife, Mary Archer, the fragrant Mary Archer, as he referred to her. And he basically surmised that, well, basically, your wife is so lovely that you couldn't possibly have gone and slept with a hooker, because like who would need that? And he heard in favour of Jeffrey Archer,
4: but
5: on
4: he
5: that
4: was
5: basis.
4: Later proven to have lied, to have perjured himself in court. He got 2 years in prison. Yeah. But the editor of the newspaper had died before that, a broken man. Mm. And indeed, the woman who he defamed by saying he hadn't slept with her when she had, she died in a car crash a couple of weeks before he was imprisoned.
5: Yeah.
4: You know nothing about Jeffrey Archer.
6: No, but I will say it's great promo for the book that came out on Tuesday, the day after he died. I'm sure that'll go straight to the top of the charts now.
4: Yeah, but he won't make any money out of it. Okay, tell us about a thing called attention infidelity, Emily.
6: Yeah, this is another one of those terms now that's just being made up to try and get you to fight with your partner, basically. So this is apparently a term that's been coined by a public opinion researcher, Daniel Cox, in the New York Times. It's exactly kind of what it says on the tin. It's when you don't focus fully on your partner because you are on your, what is it, indulging?
4: Scrolling on your phone, probably, is it?
6: Distraction of dead-eyed scrolling is what they call it. This is actually funny because I always slag my boyfriend over this when we're together and he's on his phone. I'm like, oh, I miss you. And he's like, I'm right here. I'm like, yeah, but you're not really. And like, I don't actually care, but it's just great to get a rise out of him by like making him think that I feel unloved because he's on his phone.
4: And are you telling me that you never go on your phone?
6: Oh, all the time. It's the first thing I do is I open up TikTok and then I'm in a world of my own. But that's why it's funny to pretend that it's one rule for him and another for
4: me. Does this help extend the relationship, do you think? That, you know, it's only occasionally paying attention to each other. That way you don't get in each other's nerves.
6: Maybe it is. But also I send him the funny videos. So it's like we're kind of sharing. We're bonding. We're getting to know each other. Our likes and dislikes, I guess.
4: Well, then you are actually paying attention to each other, sort of.
6: Well, yeah, but through the screens.
5: Yeah, you're playing a long game, really, aren't you? I mean, I think that it's a very, in The Guardian here today, it's a very tongue-in-cheek article about this sort of this phenomenon about basically pathologizing everything we as human beings do. Like, it just can't be a case that midway through a story, something catches your eye or something that you need to attend to on your, you know, on your apps, and then you maybe miss a paragraph of a thing. Like, I mean, that happens to absolutely everybody. The idea of bringing it to the level of infidelity, yeah, I think, is it's a huge reach. And I think it also speaks to this idea that an awful lot of this pop psychology and a lot of this sort of self-help kind of stuff
4: is bull.
5: Well, it is. It's bold. But, well, sometimes there's something, there's a nugget of something in there. Maybe it could be a pamphlet, but a 200-page book has to come from it.
4: Okay.
5: So that's our problem with that.
4: Let's actually, talking about attention infidelity, let's actually hear a little bit of a TikTok video done by some fella I hadn't heard of before, Councillor Joe Behan.
12: Good evening, everyone. This is Joe Behan here, independent member of Wicklow County Council. It's just coming up to 6 o'clock. Bad news from Wicklow County Council's meeting this afternoon. We needed 10 votes for the motion to pass. We got 9.
4: What?
6: Honestly, I think my favourite thing that's happened all week. Are the people of Wicklow okay? Bad news from Wicklow County Council, and then this music starts. Somebody needs to check in on the people of Wicklow. What is going on? Like, it's just, this video is hilarious. He obviously didn't mean to put that sound over it. The comments were 10 out of 10. He is famous. He says he's going to take notes from the TikTok Taoiseach of Simon Harris.
4: It's like TikTok Taoiseach
6: now, of course, yes. But yeah, clearly he needs the tips, but maybe...
4: So what was he trying to do?
5: Well, what happens is, now, I would mostly know this from Instagram, but if you put up a picture or something like that, sometimes it'll kind of, the algorithm will kind of read what the picture is about and suggest a song. Presumably that's what happens, and he's come in with terrible news for the people of Wicklow, and then it's going to come in with this, like, you know, Halloween slasher kind of thing. But it's, you know what, it's a lovely kind of thing as to, like, this is a real examination of why these things go viral, because it is, you know, it was an honest mistake, but extremely hilarious.
6: So funny.
5: And one thing as well is
4: that... And it's got him attention that he wouldn't otherwise have received.
5: Well, absolutely. And the issue as well, which is around sort of rent rates.
4: I couldn't hear the rent issue.
5: Hopefully he can parlay that into something else now.
4: All right, we've got to leave it there. Thank you very much for that. Paddy Duffy and Emily Keegan. We'll be back with Ian Guider after the traffic with Mark Hogan.
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13: Headford Road southbound in Galway is congested from the Borna Drive to the courthouse. Traffic on Childers Road westbound in Limerick is solid between Parkway Roundabout and Tipperary Roundabout. There's a delay in Cork on the North City Link Road outbound from the Pope's Road Junction to Watercourse Road Junction. And traffic in Dublin on Frascati Road southbound is backed up between Mount Marion Avenue Junction and Newtown Park Avenue Junction. And there's a delay on Ballantyre Road northbound from the M50 Roundabout to Wesley College. 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
4: It's time for the business news with Ian Guider of the Business Post. And Ian, my scepticism about OpenAI increases. This report from the Financial Times that no, it won't do $70 billion in revenue for this year. It's actually going to be 50, which is a pretty significant gap.
22: Yes, you may be getting to be the point of being very correct about OpenAI's future, Matt. This is seriously embarrassing for OpenAI because a couple of weeks ago, as part of plans where it's looking to raise new money from its existing investors, OpenAI provided an update as to how much money it's making from ChatGPT, from either subscriptions or from advertising, which people have noticed popping up in their search queries. And it told investors at the end of September, based on how much money we've made so far this year and the contracts we signed, it looked like for the entirety of 2026, they would make sales of around $70 billion, which would be a multiple of what it got in 2025. However, in more recent days, it's provided a further update to people and saying, actually, hang on a moment, the figure is close to $50 billion. So there's a $20 billion gap.
4: That's an enormous gap.
22: There is. So how did this arise? Is it because they're not selling as many subscriptions to individuals and businesses to ChatGPT and the codecs which developers use? Or is it because of maybe accounting reasons? Because there's only a very few ways that OpenAI makes money. As I said, it is from putting in advertising, which is fairly new. It is from subscriptions, and it's also available to sell to business customers who use it for multiple users. So I think the suggestion is we're still growing very, very quickly, just that we may have incorrectly accounted for some of our sales by saying, well, this is done through a third party, so maybe we won't get the revenue, or maybe we're including this and we shouldn't have included it. It's all very muddy. And I think the real upshot of this is, if this is a company looking to go to the stock market, which they are trying to do, even if it's going to be next year, you can't actually come out and say, oh, there's a little bit of a shortfall or a bit of a difference in how our revenues look to you.
4: Yeah, going to the stock market is going to be very important to raise capital for the enormous investment in data centers and in computing power and in the chips. But I think just even more fundamentally, how many people are just simply using the free version of ChatGPT? Okay, there may be advertising now built in, but that's hardly going to cover these enormous costs. And even when it comes to how many individuals will buy subscriptions, and even if companies are buying subscriptions, at what price? What will the value to them be of the money that they spend on the subscriptions?
22: And that's the thing. Like, even look, it is impressive that from out of nowhere, 3 or 4 years ago, it's now doing or going to do or forecasting to do $50 billion of sales. But it's also committed to spending a multiple of that, possibly 10 times that amount on all, as you said, the data centers, the chips, the computer power, the data centers. So even if it manages to generate a lot of these sales from people, if it somehow convinces businesses to pay over an absolute fortune to give employees the ultimate version of ChatGPT, where there is no limits on queries and you can do all sorts of other things with it, can it actually make any money out of this? And the other thing is, look, there are other companies out there that are trying to get involved in the same type of business that ChatGPT and Anthropic, which is behind the Claude chatbot, are doing. You've got this French company called Mistral, which is raising money. That's good to see for a European company. But you've got all of these other Chinese companies which are able to do close enough to the predictions that ChatGPT can do right now. And why would a company spend money if there's a cheaper alternative version available, even if it's coming from a Chinese company? And we know there are people who are concerned about whether all of these companies have connections to the Chinese state. I think this, given the fact that this story is on the front page of the Financial Times today, I think this is pretty serious for OpenAI and ChatGPT. Sam Altman, its founder, who's going to be the subject of a movie with Andrew Garfield about his ousting a couple of years ago when he came back fairly quickly. I think this could be a very tricky couple of months for him.
4: Netflix is worth nearly $300 billion. $300 billion, the value of Netflix. And yet, it's going to get rid of 5% of its workforce. Why?
22: I think the fact that it was worth a lot more than $300 billion a few months ago. A really interesting report in US media today saying, as you said, Netflix looking to reduce its workforce by 5%. It currently employs around 16,000 people, so that would be a reduction of about 850 people. We'll get some details, I would imagine, later on this month when the company puts out its financial results. I think the real struggle for Netflix has been the share price is reflecting a concern that it's running out of momentum in two ways. Has it reached the number of people it can for subscribing to Netflix? It has always said there's really no ceiling, or it hasn't reached a ceiling on the number of subscribers it can get to. But also, are the people who are paying every single month, are they watching Netflix for as long as they used to be in the past? And there's some data, particularly on their US subscribers, as to they're not watching Netflix for the hours they used to be years ago. So there's been a fall off on that. And when they do start new shows, they're stopping them and changing right away. And you would have to ask, when was the last big new hit Netflix have? Yes, there's been some returns of some of the key series.
4: East of Eden is the one that's
22: East
4: getting
22: of Eden
4: a massive
22: is the one,
4: push at
22: the Gentleman season 2 is
4: rubbish.
22: Getting an awful, which is getting an awful lot of publicity. But when was the last time there was something really new on Netflix? And does it need to either go out there and buy another company that can give it what they call
4: a production company
22: or intellectual property from some other? That was one of the reasons why it looked at buying Warner Brothers Discovery about a year ago. So is there something they have to do? And the pressure will be on them. The share price is down 45% in the space of a year. It's actually down by more than that over the last 2 years. So there will be pressure on to stop spending to the amount that they have been, because if you're not generating shows that people are watching to the very end, why are you spending this money? And come up with something really new. And that's the last time they had that show that they bought from Roald Dahl's library. They tried to come up with a real life version of a Wonka game show. It was bombed. It was absolutely savaged in the critics.
4: I think they have one coming, don't they? Like The Crown, but about the Kennedys in the United States.
22: That's coming, and it's got Michael Fassbender in it. But they need a series of series, Matt. They can't just rely on one hit. And I will say this, we had the completion of the merger of Warner Brothers Discovery and Paramount. I listened to
4: Now called Skydance.
22: And I listened to an interview with its founder, David Ellison, yesterday. And he's talking about how if you put together the Paramount streaming services with HBO Max, they're not that far behind Netflix. And crucially, there's not an overlap between some of the Netflix subscribers and the Skydance. The two streaming services I mentioned just there, they're also going to be bringing out 30 new movies a year, which will be something they could put on their streaming services, a new film every 11 days. And also, they have got things, some Harry Potter series coming up. They've got all of the DC Superman universe. I think Netflix really need to find a big hit on their hands, and it's going to be some time before they can get their hands on some of these key directors. The likes, they've got Ryan Murphy, but the likes of some of the other people who are in demand out there, Taylor Sheridan behind Yellowstone, he's going to NBC Peacock. Netflix need a new Superman to come in and turn around some of their content.
4: Meanwhile at RTE, no, we won't go there tonight. Ian Guider from the Business Post, thank you very much for being with us. We will be back with the 6 o'clock headlines, followed by The Last Word on Sport after this.
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4: Last Word on Sport coming up. Tony Cascarino and Dion Fanning on the football. And what a first game back after the three-week break for Manchester City, having been found guilty of multiple cheating. They go to, of all places, Liverpool this Sunday. That and the rest of the football coming up after we've had the 6 o'clock headlines with Laura Donnelly.
6: Thanks, Matt. The North's First Minister has confirmed she has now received a letter from the police in relation to a protest on the Garvahy Road in Portadown. Yesterday, the PSNI said anyone reasonably suspected of committing offences will be invited for interview. Orange Order members have been given permission to march down the route for the first time in almost 30 years, but haven't done so yet. Speaking earlier, Michelle O'Neill said she did expect to receive a letter from the PSNI.
7: And we will engage with all of that because we're very comfortable with the decision to stand with the residents of the Garvahy Road. This is the difference between right and wrong. It's as simple as that for me. In terms of reaching out to the Orange Order directly, no, I have not, but I have directly appealed for this madness to end.
6: The US government is being warned live streaming and execution is a major breach of human rights. US Defence Secretary Pete Hegseth says showcasing the killing of Nidal Hassan will help teach the public about the consequences of serious crime. The former army psychiatrist opened fire at Fort Hood in 2009, killing 13 people and injuring 32. The HSE is engaging with health sector unions ahead of Wednesday's public sector strike, which is expected to generate significant and widespread disruption to services. Outpatient appointments and other care services are expected to be impacted. Today FM's Jamie O'Hara has more.
8: Affected patients are being contacted from today with cancelled appointments to be rescheduled as soon as possible. There will be no change to time-sensitive appointments like urgent cancer treatment and dialysis, while a curtailed ambulance service will operate. GPs, out-of-hours GPs and pharmacies will function as normal, and people with urgent needs will still be able to attend an emergency department. The HSE says it's in discussions with unions to confirm what services can be delivered on Wednesday.
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10: With TUI. It's always summer somewhere. 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
6: Breezy with some scattered showers in the west and north, lows tonight of 6 to 10 degrees.
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13: Good evening, I'm Kate Henshaw. Tottenham boss Roberto De Zerbi says the international break has given his players a chance to recharge as they look to kickstart their season at Manchester United tomorrow. Spurs are still searching for their first Premier League win, but have been boosted by the fitness of Mickey van de Ven and Jan-Paul van Hekker. De Zerbi hopes the break has helped his squad recover physically and mentally.
14: If you react well, in the right way, to this situation of our club, the table this season, last season, 2 seasons ago, I think you become better. You become better as a player, for sure. You become stronger as a player and you become better as a man.
13: The Republic of Ireland secured an 8-0 victory over Kazakhstan in the first leg of their World Cup playoff semi-final this afternoon. The girls in green were dominant throughout the game and Jamie Finn scored her first international goal in her first start under Carla Ward. And Red Bull's Max Verstappen has taken pole for tomorrow's sprint race in Singapore. The four-time world champion lines up first, followed by Mercedes' George Russell. Ferrari's Charles Leclerc will line up third, with McLaren's Oscar Piastri fourth and Lando Norris fifth. To hear live commentary of both this weekend's FAI Cup semi-finals, download the Goal Out app now.
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29: Ballincollig Road westbound in Cork has a delay from Manor Hill to Old Fort Road Junction. Traffic in Limerick on Childers Road westbound is solid between Clohan GEA and Tipperary Roundabout. The Toon Road out of Galway has a queue from Lisbon to the Borna Drave. And in Dublin, Dundrum Road southbound is congested from Annaville Park to Churchtown Road Junction. And St John's Road outbound is slow from the Underground Car Park to Island Bridge. 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
4: So let's start with football. Dion Fanning from the Free State podcast is with us. And Tony Cascarino, because you are a perfect man to talk about what might be facing Manchester City and the players and the fans. Because here's a trivia question. I wonder how many people will know the answer to this. Who replaced German World Cup winning centre forward Rudi Völler on the Marseille team that won the European Cup in 1993? And it was Tony Cascarino. So who's going to replace Erling Haaland of Manchester City? Who's going to be the 21st century version of Tony Cascarino?
33: Yeah, well, that was a really weird experience, Matt, because Rudi Völler come out of the office and he went to Bayer Leverkusen, or he was heading to Bayer Leverkusen, and we literally crossed paths as I was going into the office. And he just said, "You'll love Marseille. It's a great club." And they'd obviously won the Champions League the previous season. And lo and behold, the season I joined is when they got relegated and they couldn't buy any players. And I ended up at Marseille. So an extraordinary experience, Matt. And one thing that was I always reflect back on is that things were changing even during the course of this the season that I joined. You know, we started with relegation, and by the end of that season, we were getting relegated again, because even if we got promoted, we had to stay in that division. If we didn't get promoted, we were going down to another league, man.
4: So Tony, you better explain to listeners what it is that Marseille did to get that punishment. They were never stripped of the European Cup. They still are there as winners from 1993, but they weren't allowed to defend the title and were relegated. So tell us about all that.
33: Well, it was against Valencia, and there was some, I alleged that it was a, I played with a player at Nancy that actually, Christophe Robert, who accepted a bribe, Matt. They were done for match fixing and bribery, Marseille, which got them relegated, because the final league game against Valencia, Marseille wanted the Valencian players to go easy because they had the Champions League final to play. So there was money put in a garden to a relative of Christophe Robert. And so it's a quite a crazy story, but and this is where it gets interesting with Manchester City, because, you know, there's going to be obviously sanctions, but where do they stop and how long? Because my experience in Marseille was it wasn't just one season, it continued into the next season. Players had to be sold, because Marseille, Man City have got way more muscle in salaries and money revenue at the football club than Marseille had. But I always say, Matt, Marseille have only won one title since 1993. They've won once. In the previous four seasons, they won the title four times in a row, you know, and so it's a very similar scenario in how successful Manchester City are and how, you know, what Marseille achieved. And they've only won since 1993 one league title, man.
4: But Tony, what Manchester City have done, and I know they're appealing it, and I know they're trying to claim that what is a finding is merely an opinion, but what Manchester City have done is far, far worse. So surely the English Premier League is going to have to inflict sanctions that themselves are far tougher than anything Marseille got in France back in the 1990s.
33: Yeah, I suspect the kitchen sink could be thrown at them, Matt. And I do have sympathy for players that played in teams that were successful, because they would have had no idea what was happening upstairs in a football club, because that's where it all starts for me, is the very top of a football club who were quite clearly known. And the sad thing is, Matt, we don't know now what this game means for Manchester City at the weekend against Liverpool. You know, if they get 3 points, what does that really mean? You know, not because at the moment.
4: Because Dion, this is the madness of with the situation that we're in now. We don't know if the sanctions will be applied between now and the end of the season. If they're applied retrospectively at the end of the season, Manchester City might have won the league and then would end up at the end having been presented with it, could be a few weeks later have it taken away from them.
0: It's absurd, Matt. Like, you know, it's fine to have an appeal process. It's fine to have an appeal process. We have appeal processes in all aspects of law, but sentences get enforced and then people appeal them. And that's what should be happening here. This is an absurd situation that Manchester City are now, having been found so conclusively guilty. And I don't care about what they're saying. Like, this is just textbook playbook of you know, a corporation caught cheating in the most extreme circumstances. And I don't even have that much sympathy for the players, because, you know, if you look at the cases that were, you know, we're looking at what some of the charges, you see how Manchester City were doing things. They understand where money is coming from. Manchester City have been in an artificially inflated position in terms of everything, in terms of attracting players. And if the players weren't conscious of that, they should have been. So I don't have any sympathy for them. It is absurd that they are still that they could be playing on without punishment taking being affected. And it has to be the most extreme punishment, because this is.
4: But what do you want? Should they be expelled from the Premier League?
0: Expelled into Division Two, which is the only place that can take them. They need to be the owners aren't fit and proper people to be in charge of a football club in England. It is time for England and the Premier League. And Andy Burnham has been a disgrace on this. Andy Burnham has made a very good start as Prime Minister in England, but he has been an absolute disgrace. And he was mayor of Manchester, and Abu Dhabi have clearly, you know, have obviously invested hugely in Manchester. England needs to actually start asserting. And the only person who has really done it is Ian Holloway, the manager of Swindon Town, who has come out and actually made the most important statement about this. Because the Premier League, we are, you know, attracted to the bells and whistles and the showbiz and the entertainment. But the English football is the greatest cultural export that England has. English football is intrinsic in, you know, I lived in England for a long time, and you go around the country and you look at the attendances in English football. It is the huge, it is the beating heart of cultural life in England. And Manchester City cheated in this pursuit, and they have tarnished the most important cultural institution in English life. And England needs to push back. This idea of Abu Dhabi withdrawing investment and all these kind of things, they need to say, you have come in, you know, this club has cheated in the most profound way, and we're not interested in any threats you're going to make. And you see it all the time. It was raised, you know, going back today, the charges, you know, they were in Manchester City officials were in on separate meetings with Treasury officials in the UK, and they're bringing up the charges against City, even though the Treasury officials were told not to mention it. They're bringing it up. This has always been the leverage. This has always been the play, and it's a disgrace. And they need to be thrown out of the league today, immediately. And it has to be made as hard as possible. They need to be forced to sell the club. And, you know, people have talked about having sympathy for the Manchester City fans. That's fine up until now. But when the Manchester City fans, when they play Liverpool on Sunday, and when they play in the Champions League next week, and they act defiant and they sing songs of defiance, then they're culpable too. And it's the same at Maresca today. Maresca has nothing to do with this because he wasn't there at the time. But now he's coming out and defending it. And then he's, you know, he is aligning himself with this. They are cheats and they need to be expelled.
4: And apparently Pep Guardiola is going to go to the home game against Paris Saint-Germain, of all people, next Wednesday night in the Champions League. So, well, he's not distancing himself from it. And he benefited not just at the tail end, because he came in as manager at the tail end, but that provided the base and the foundation for everything that he did subsequently.
0: Well, that's right. And then during those, there wouldn't be a Manchester City that Pep Guardiola would have been able to shape the way he did with his genius, without what had happened beforehand. And, you know, this is, you know, they're going back. There was an analysis done by John Byrne Murdoch in the Financial Times last year about the wage bill of Manchester City and how they've outperformed their wage bill. And a wage bill is the strongest indicator of how a club will perform. And Manchester City were outperforming theirs by 15 points a season. And this, you know, was partly down to, you know, a lot of it may be down to Guardiola's genius and everything like that. But as Byrne Murdoch pointed out in Financial Times, there was always the explanation that the club's outsized success, that they could have been playing some of its playing and coaching staff additional fees not disclosed in its accounts, which is exactly what these charges related to. So everything is linked to what these charges are. This is not some abstract financial bit of mismanagement that had nothing to do with how Manchester City performed on the field. This is financial doping. This is what it is. It is a parallel with the, you know, US Postal and these cases we've seen in cycling. It is so extreme that I think I understand. You see the anger of people and you understand it. And I don't think that should be diluted in any way.
4: You sound fairly angry yourself, Dion. Tony, what do you think? Just kick them out down to Division 2 and then let them pick up the pieces. Presumably, all the players would be sold, although that would create its own issues, because I imagine, would other clubs want to be paying sizable transfer fees to City to buy the players? Would they be prepared to pay the same salaries that these players are on?
33: I just want to ask Dion a question. Dion, would you be okay with the extinction of Manchester City then?
0: No, I don't think Manchester City can survive, Tony. It can, you know, Manchester City is a great club that has been ruined by these owners and the people who work for them. That's the reality of it. Manchester City can survive. Manchester City can be a football club again. These owners need to be told they're selling the club. The independent regulator now has the power. They have to get a license as fit and proper people to own football club.
33: Yep.
0: And if these charges are proven, as Andy Burnham is still trying to suggest, there's still some, you know, we must allow due process. The process has taken place. We're in an appeal situation now, but the process has been taking place. They have been found guilty. They are not fit and proper people to own this club. They must be forced to sell the club and let the chips fall where they may. But I think Manchester City should exist, but, you know, it needs to exist in a way that actually reflects what has happened over the last 10 years.
33: Dean, I was asking that question because I totally understand the fact that the people at the very top end of the club, I think they're the ones responsible. When I was at Marseille going into the second season, we had no idea what was going on behind the scenes. We were players. All we did was went out on the pitch, try and perform as best as we could. So I don't feel like I was guilty of anything because we then got relegated again, if you like, even though we stayed in the same division because we couldn't get promoted. Now, so I understand that a lot of the issues around Manchester City are very, very

0: Would he ever become even close to being the Man City again, a team that would challenge for the Premier League? I find that very, very unlikely. So I have a little bit of caution about the unattention, you know, consequences of being relegated to League Two.
1: But Tony,
0: if you
1: Tony
0: relegate them to League Two,
1: I remember
0: Dion, if you relegate them to League Two, every player will go out of the football club. That will leave them with very little revenue to continue in the same vein as what they did before. The people at the top, obviously, I do not have an issue with them leaving. But I have an issue with how far you take it with Manchester City, because I believe that the depths can go way lower than just League Two if all of these things happen. Players leave the football clubs and they're all through the academies and all the amount of redundancies that will happen at Manchester City within the football club, because that will happen, I promise you. Yeah. Marseille is a shadow of the football club it used to be.
2: But Tony, there's a few things that are, Dean, I'll let you back in a second. First of all, Manchester City, I can remember them being in what effectively is the third division, Division 1, not that long ago before they came back up. So, you know, it is possible to climb out of Division 1 and come back up into the Premier League. But, you know, other big clubs have been relegated because they didn't get enough points in their league. You know, clubs like Nottingham Forest, Aston Villa, as European Championships, were relegated from the Premier League. Leeds were relegated. Leeds went down to Division 1 because of financial mismanagement. They had points deducted. They had 15 points deducted when they were in the Championship. Another 15 the following year in League 1 for financial mismanagement, which was a fraction of the cheating of what Manchester City did. Surely if other clubs have had to suffer the consequences of their actions and mistakes, then when Manchester City is caught in the most egregious cheating ever known in the sport, then the punishment has to be utterly severe.
0: Yeah, and I get that. I honestly, Matt, I get all of that. But League Two is, for me, a step too far. If you said Championship, I would be okay. Well, that's a heavy punishment in itself. If you then said after that, well, they're going to get a points deduction when they're in the Championship as well, you can add another. But I think when you go down to League Two and then every player would leave the football club of any note because they would not be able to keep them, I just feel like it's, well, yeah, that is just, I think, too far, because I do feel the Manchester City Football Club, yes, they could come back and they could come through the divisions. Glasgow Rangers did it in the SPL regarding, but that's a different
2: Juventus did it in Italy.
0: Teams. Yeah, but Matt, Juventus have never suffered like the League Two. You know, Juventus suffered a lot of penalties and a lot of sanctions.
2: They were relegated.
0: Yes, but I'm okay with relegation. I just said that, Matt, that the Championship is one. But if people are thinking, well, go to League Two, so fourth division, I think that's really pushing it as a football club.
2: And the other issue is that, like, the other clubs, I suppose they'll get over their thing, but would they... I'm sure somebody would probably pay 200 million for Erling Haaland, somebody in Spain or whatever. And that then rewards effectively Manchester City to a certain extent. They'll end up getting all their money back. All the other players, will other clubs be prepared to pay up transfer fees for them? Or should they all be just released from their contracts?
0: Well, Matt, there is an issue around that. It's exactly that. What are the contract scenarios for these players? Because they could make a point they were sold a false promise. So it's a very difficult, no one knows where this is really going and how heavy. We know it's going to be severe, but how far do you take it? Because players might then, as you said, might not be transfer fees. There might be a case that they could actually argue that we were sold a false promise. Take players who have just signed, like Semenya and Gehi, who have just signed in the last year or so. They could argue the point, well, we were told that this was all fine and Manchester City would continue.
2: Actually, Tony, that's a great point, because I thought it was utterly remarkable. While we knew the charges have been put in place since 2023, the amount of transfer activity out of Manchester City in that time has been mind-boggling. What has been told to these players as enormous sums? And then I also wonder, the clubs that sold to Manchester City, were we told the correct information about the sales prices? And were they been bought as well on Klarna deals, on the sort of the never-never? So could it be that clubs thought they might be getting 100, 120 million quid for a player, but they've only got maybe half of it up front and they'll never see the rest of it?
0: Yeah, well, Tottenham made a couple of very strange signings, Matt, with Marmoush and Savio, who came into the football club of hugely high fees.
2: Well, maybe they won't have to pay up the balance.

0: It's a very, Matt, this is really murky, and this isn't going to stop. And I totally get what Dion means. I just feel like there's lots of stuff that's going to come out between now and the new year and beyond that is even going to make this way more complex than it already is.
1: And Dion, what's it going to be like at Anfield on Sunday?
2: Well, I think of all the clubs who may feel that they've got a case and lost out to City, it's obviously going to be Liverpool are going to feel like, you know, the club with the strongest case when you consider what, and again, it's past the years of the bulk of the charges, but Jurgen Klopp's battles with Guardiola. I would say on just to slight go back for a second on that, Matt, you made the point, Manchester City had one of their great days ever in 1999 in a, I think it was a League One playoff, against Gillingham when they came
1: mighty
2: back
1: Gillingham
2: up.
1: So, you're all club Tony.
0: Yes,
2: but it was but you can't exist, you don't have to be a Premier League, like the existence as a Premier League club is a different thing to be the existence as a football club. And my view on it is that Championship isn't enough. Now the problem is that a points deduction, if it's 100 points deduction, for example, it still just takes them into the Championship. The Premier League doesn't have the power to say you can go a division down. It's up to the Football League to vote on where they would then take them in. So there's a complication there. The only power open to the Premier League is a points deduction, which means just the Championship. I don't think one season out of the Premier League is enough of a punishment.
1: So, Dion, what about 40 points a year for the next 5 years?
2: But how do they do that, Matt? Because they're in a different league.
1: No, in the Premier League. Leave them in the Premier League, but deduct 40 points every year for the next 5 years. That'll leave them in mid-table at best.
2: Yeah, well, if they got relegated, then you'd give them another points deduction. You could do that. I think that's a possibility. I think there needs to be. This is so. It's just so extensive and
1: just
2: so
1: expel
2: corrosive.
1: Them. But then, seriously, what is it going to be like from the reaction of the fans in Anfield on Sunday? And how are the Manchester City players? I know they'll do the sort of siege mentality type stuff. The whole world is against us. But surely most of them and their agents are looking at each other now and going, January transfer window or next summer?
2: Yeah, well, you saw it a few times when you could see during the international break when the City players were, I think it was Haaland and Ruben Dias were clearly having a conversation about it at the end of the game. And, you know, this is the key factor. We've never been in a situation like this. This is beyond the, you know, and Liverpool will be, Anfield will be a test case for, we've never been in a situation with a club persisting and continuing, having been found guilty of the charges that City have been found guilty of. And this, it's going to be interesting. How does this become normalised as we wait for an appeal? And Matt, if Manchester City win an appeal, it's not going to clear it. Like you see the defence they're taking. You know, you see the way they're pursuing this appeal. It will be an appeal that, if it's won, will be won on a technicality, which no one will never really believe is an exoneration. So this is with them now. Now, obviously, that's if they get off, they get off. But I think this is going to be very, very hard week to week for the Premier League to continue with them in the competition.
1: Well, we'll talk about the Premier League action for the weekend involving the other clubs when we come back after this.
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1: Lots of you asking the very fair and legitimate question, do we believe that Manchester City from 2019 onwards stopped doing the type of thing they've been found guilty of before that? That's not something we're going to discuss now. Let's talk about the other things. Arsenal at home to Leeds tomorrow, standout game. Arsenal, Tony, thumped by Brighton in their last game, which means they're 3 points behind Manchester City at the top of the table. And of course, led by Mikel Arteta, former employee of Manchester City, doesn't want to talk about it this week. And he's just got a deal, fairly for 20 million a year to manage Arsenal. Wow, that's good money. That's the type of money you might have expected at Manchester City.
0: I mean, obviously it's a very bonus incentivized, Matt, that contract. I mean, it can be as much as 25 if they achieve all the goals that their fans would love them to do. I'm going to the game tomorrow and I'm looking forward to it because Leeds, who are sitting fifth place at the moment, who have started the season really well, and it's a test because I guarantee you there'll be a lot of managers, Matt, who would watch that game at Brighton. Arsenal were beaten and beaten comfortably by a Brighton team that went after them and really dictated the pace of the game and the play and ripped Arsenal. It was one of the most eye-boggling matches, Matt, you could see, because this wasn't a 3-0 victory by chance. This was a domination of one side against another. And that Arsenal team just couldn't handle or couldn't stop Brighton. So they are now up against Leeds. They've had all this international break with players going here, there and everywhere. They've got Arsenal players coming back injured. You know, will Gyökeres play? Because he's played on international duty and we know Kai Havertz is injured. So there's a lot of ifs and ands, Matt, and it will be a tough challenge because Leeds will play their way. They'll play with that low block and they'll make it difficult for Arsenal.
1: But is that the way to beat Arsenal? Because that's not the Brighton way.
0: No, well, Brighton, Matt, the Bloom... Brighton is a very special beast. When they're on and they get pace and young players come into their team and they're exciting with flair plus energy, they're a very difficult team to play against and at their best. So I think, you know, the great Arsenal teams in the past, once they lost a game, they'd absolutely be ready for the next one and get a victory.
1: Okay.
0: This is a tricky one.
1: It is. Well, Tony, Dion, last year, Arsenal thumped Leeds twice. The two worst Leeds performances of the season were probably against Arsenal. And they struggled very much with set pieces in particular, but also had dodgy goalkeeping performances on both occasions. And ironically, the player they've bought from Manchester City, James Trafford, in goal, might be the big difference for Leeds this year.
2: Yeah, Trafford is a good goalkeeper, and I think he'll do well for Leeds. And I was slightly surprised that other clubs weren't in for him as well. I think this is going to be very interesting because of the long international break. It's always tough for teams when they come back And especially in the early kickoff. But this has been like extremely long international break, and it's no surprise to see that FAs, they're actually saying, we don't want this again. It's actually, players are getting injured. There's a lot, you know, quick turnaround of matches.
1: A lot of flying,
2: players returning with injuries. And so in a way, you know, this is a good time for Leeds to be playing Arsenal. Again, you know, I the Brighton way is like that model, that approach. You could, the way they got after Arsenal, you kind of think there's got to be something in that. Leeds won't do that. They will invite it on. I think Arsenal prefer that, because their game is based on that attrition and being patient and slowing things down. So if you've got an opposition slowing things down, and you know Arsenal are going to be dependent on a set piece, you know, you could still see them.
1: Yeah, I was wanting to see if Leeds decide to go back to four at the back and put an extra attacker in. Would be interesting to see if Farke does that, because it's the way he had liked previously to set them up. The other game that really stands out from the weekend, Tony, is Manchester United in mid-table, 5 points from five games, just one win against Tottenham, bottom of the table with 2 points. And De Zerbi is under pressure, but so is Michael Carrick. This is a game that neither team can afford to lose, but I'm not sure a draw is good for either of them either, is it?
0: No, and I think it's a lot of anticipation about what Spurs will be, Matt, first and foremost, because they've been awful. I've seen them twice live this year. I saw them at Brentford. I thought they were awful, Matt. Just didn't look like a team that had gelled together in any shape or form. They look like they're going to concede goals for fun. You know, they've had some really heavy defeats along the way, and De Zerbi has found it very difficult for their team to be creative. Their forward line is a real mismatch of different types of players. It doesn't look like a forward line that is, you know, working with each other, and they gel and the movement, and they can make things happen. They can't. I don't fancy Spurs at all this weekend, Matt. And yes, Michael Carrick's had a tricky start to this season, but I do feel like if you want a perfect opponent to play, it's Spurs. It really is, Matt.
1: Okay, how are Spurs going to pick themselves out of this mess, do you think, Dion?
2: Well, I agree with Tony. It's amazing how, like, there's been so little of anything you're led to believe or should anticipate about a De Zerbi side in this team this season. Last season, he came in, you know, he had to be persuaded to take the job, persuaded with the help of a massive contract, and you know, the thing was, save Spurs from relegation that last season, and then you will see De Zerbi ball. You will see all the elements of it. But the signings haven't worked. Like, you know, there's no coherence to the team, and I agree completely. You don't know where a performance is going to come from. It just doesn't look like there's any real signs of progress. Like tiny, occasionally a little glimpse, but nothing that makes you think, right, he's going to turn this around.
1: Okay, we've 60 seconds left. Orla says Everton docked 10 points last season for irregularities which were in the halfpenny place by comparison. Why don't the same rules apply to Manchester City? And now it looks like less than 2 years after owning Everton, the American owners want out. Not good for Everton, briefly, Dion, is it?
2: It's not, no. No, the owners haven't, you know, it's been a strange time with these owners, and it's an interesting test case for where the Premier League is at the moment to see who would be interested in taking over there.
1: Okay, look, we leave it there. Dion Fanning and Tony Cascarino, as ever, great talking to you. Thank you very much for being with us. But we've rugby to talk about, particularly with Munster away to Ulster in the URC this weekend, and a bit on Connacht and Leinster too, after the traffic at Mark Hogan.
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13: Ballincollig Road westbound in Cork has a delay from Manor Hill to Old Fort Road Junction, and the North City Link Road inbound is backed up between the Brewery and the Quays. And inbound traffic across Dublin is building, with St John's Road busy from the underground car park to the Quays. The Grand Canal has a queue between Parnell Bridge and Portobello Bridge, and St Mowbray Road onto Phibsborough Road is slow between Whitehall College and Doyle's Corner. 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
1: And so let's turn to the weekend's rugby, to the URC. And of course, we have a game really to look forward to tomorrow, the first Inter-Pro of the season. Ulster against Munster at Ravenhill. And it has been quite the fortnight or so for Munster. Now, you could say it's been quite the few years for Munster as well. But we have now a new acting chief executive who has come in from New Zealand, of whom, Billy Holland, a lot will be expected. But what is expected of anyone who takes over now in Munster rugby?
26: Hi, Matt. Nice, easy question to start off. Look, Evan Lee, he's coming in. He's coming in, I think, in another couple of weeks. There's a lot of work to be done, but I think having a new CEO is a good starting point. He's clearly done great work with the Hurricanes over the last 10 years. He has experience in Ireland, played with Clontarf back in the 1990s and was in Dublin as a World Rugby commercial manager years ago. So I think, you know, have seen that change is not going to have a direct impact on the rugby pitch, and that won't be visible in time. But I think a starting point is, a fresh voice in, a fresh leader at the top of the chain. And he clearly has a good commercial acumen and seems to be strong in culture. So, look, I look forward to seeing him, interact with the current players and past players and many other stakeholders.
1: But Billy, doesn't it come down to his ability to persuade people who have money to give it to Munster Rugby to bring in fresh new players?
26: Look, there's many aspects to it. Look, the revenue generating side of the game is always a challenge. There's not many clubs around the world that are even breaking even, so that is a huge challenge. You know, whether it's for bringing in new players or, you know, putting money towards the grassroots game and the academy, all of that is vitally important. But yes, are investors, are sponsors going to commit their hard-earned money to a club who they may love if they don't believe that it's going into the right places or being used appropriately? The answer to that is clearly no. So having a new man in there who will hopefully, you know, bring a level of trust and energy to certain areas of the organisation. And let's not forget, there's so much that's right about the club as well, you know, so sometimes small changes can have a big impact. And I think, yes, financially and commercially, via sponsorship and, you know, benefactors, you'd be hoping that there'll be a change in that regard.
1: Paul Wallace, Munster have lost a lot of players this decade, really experienced. Billy himself, Keith Earls, Conor Murray, Peter O'Mahony, Andrew Conway, a lot of really, really top class players. There's a lot of very, very good young players coming through at the moment, but given that it's an awful lot to ask them to immediately reach the level Munster need to get to, how important is it that Munster find some way to bring in a couple of big name players just to bolster the existing side?
5: Yeah, Matt, it's easier said than done. There's such demand throughout Europe for the top Southern Hemisphere players now. It's a very difficult ask to get that in. And then you also have to fit into the IFU programme of players coming in. So there's quite a bit there. For me, the key bit, and I'd be quite positive about Munster Rugby this year, is the young players coming through. And you mentioned Billy and Pete and all those guys who've moved on. But there's players in there now that you're beginning to really believe in. Give them a season, two seasons, three seasons, they're going to become top class club players and international players. You know, there's been a long time in Munster rugby where those players weren't coming through. If they were coming up, they were always falling short. And, you know, everyone's waxed lyrical about how Leinster have and the other provinces haven't been producing these players, but I think we're beginning to see it. Of course, Charlie O'Shea last weekend was there, but also the likes of, you know, Brian Gleeson, Ben O'Connor coming in. You've got Evan O'Connell, who again I think has got a great future ahead of him. Kendallin, you know, and the bigger problem as well for a lot of these players coming through is having a good platform to play off. And tight head prop has been a huge issue in the scrum with Ala Latoa, who wouldn't be very strong in that area. And I think bringing in Brooks and Ainger has been the best bit of business Munster have done for a long time. And I think you can already see the benefits of that. And I think last year there was a couple of games where the scrum was being so destroyed that you couldn't get into the game at all for the other players. So even the likes of Gavin Coombs, off the, you know, who's such a dynamic ball carrier, giving him a platform to go from there. So I'd be quite positive with the squad that's there and real competition for places. You know, Ben O'Donovan's come in, he's looked very sharp. He's going to push Craig Casey. As we mentioned, O'Shea pushing Hanrahan. So I think there's that competitiveness throughout the squad is probably going to drive this Munster team on. And I've got a feeling this could be a big bounce back, and Avon Lee might be coming into Munster rugby at just the right time as they pull out of the trough they've been in.
1: Billy, it's no surprise to hear Paul as a former tight head prop talking up the importance of the scrum. But he's not wrong, is he? Because I think it was the late Mick Doyle who once described the scrum as a way of restarting the game. But actually, it's way more than that in the modern era, isn't it? If you don't have a really good scrum, as the South Africans have proven, you're going to start giving away penalties, you'll be giving away points, you'll be giving away a position on the pitch. Could it have been that even though these aren't the biggest names and they're not Southern Hemisphere stars, Brooks and Ainger are actually the best signings in many respects Munster could have made?
26: 100%. I couldn't agree more. And Paul isn't being biased in that regard. He's been fully accurate. You look at the 100% scrum win against the Bulls last weekend. You can't get better than that. And the thing about the scrum is the real psychological battle. And you've got eight guys up against eight guys, and eight are going to go forward and eight are going to go back, and that does live in your memory as you as a pack. It generates a huge amount of momentum, not just pitch position from penalties, but psychologically, who's having a greater impact on each other physically. So Munster have struggled in that area, and you know, seeing Brooks come in at a hooker last weekend as well was brilliant. And don't underestimate the importance of Van der Merwe from a hooking perspective in the scrum as well. So it is huge. And to your last point about bringing in, you know, there's so much good young blood in, out there at the moment. A lot of them already been name checked, but I remember the what you would get off the likes of a Dougie Howlett or Jim Williams was another level of professionalism and exposure that some of these guys will hopefully get in the coming years if Munster do get to make one or two big name signings, and guys will learn a huge amount from them. It's obviously very difficult when you're competing with the likes of the French clubs who seem to have bottomless or pockets to go from. But, you know, at the moment, you can only work with what you have financially, and Brooks and Ainger have been fantastic additions. And then, interestingly, you see an ex-Munster player in Keenan Knox lining out for Ulster tomorrow evening. So it'll be very interesting to see how he goes in that position.
1: Okay, we do want to talk about the other provinces, but briefly, what do you expect, Paul, out of that game tomorrow night between Ulster and Munster, given that Munster have decided to drop Charlie O'Shea back to the bench and players like Sean Adogbo, Gordon Wood, who impressed so much last week, aren't in the 23?
5: Yeah, well, it's that early part of the season. Of course, Europe next week. They've got to get all the squad and get them game time and get them all involved and competing for places. So it's such a short window with the late start and Europe so early. So it'll be just trying to get their patterns together. I think Munster back a bit to their old DNA. I think it'll be a very open running game, especially with Ulster. I think they're playing a lovely brand of rugby. Their back row is very strong now. It is Ichukwa, Timoney and Augustus in there. But I think Munster, this is one where they'll look to try and dominate physically up front. McMillan was saying this wasn't a revenge game from the other previous Ulster games, but it wouldn't be a Munster change room if there wasn't a bit of the chip on the shoulder. And I think that could be what drives them on to go and get that win in Ulster.
1: Tough game for Connacht tonight against Glasgow away from home, Billy. I think a lot of people are going to be watching, particularly how Ciarán Frawley goes at out half, and particularly as he will be doing the place kicking tonight.
26: Yeah, Glasgow, three Irish provinces over three weekends. So, you know, they might be a bit unhappy with their draw at home against Ulster last weekend. So they'll be full out on that. And obviously the last time Glasgow and Connacht played was in the quarterfinal when, you know, it was a great battle and Glasgow edged us at the end of last season. So Frawley, he was superb over in Benetton last weekend. Everything went his way. You've got Bundy Aki coming back into the team this weekend. So you've no doubt there's going to be a few scraps with a few of the Ulster, with a few of the Glasgow boys and him. But I think Frawley off the kicking tee is always, it's I wouldn't say, it's just more of an unknown than some of the other guys out there. So it'll be very interesting to see how he performs in that regard. But one thing you do know is that he'll get the ball moving and he'll bring the ball to line in a very positive attacking manner.
1: And then Paul, Leinster back in the RDS tomorrow for a home game against Cardiff. How much of a boost will that really make to Leinster's season to be back in the RDS?
5: Yeah, I think it's going to be huge, especially these URC log table games. It's when you're in a half full Aviva Stadium, the atmosphere just isn't there. When I say half full, I mean it's probably about a tenth full for a lot of games. You know, once the initial games and big matches were gone. So I think coming to a raucous stadium, nearly, I think, 20,000 crowd there, that's going to be a huge benefit driving on the team. I think what's also huge for Leinster as well is their Lions players, you know, Keenan Ringrose, Sheehan, Furlong, Ryan, Conan. This summer, not having that long Lions tour, you'd expect a real freshness from them with some of the youth that's been coming through as well. I think, Leinster will bounce back and I wouldn't be too anxious. You know, I think they've done well with the squad to travel down to get three points out of their two games in South Africa. Wasn't the worst start, albeit they'll want to get on the winning track fairly quickly.
1: Okay, look, we will leave it there. Thank you very much, Paul Wallace and Billy Holland, for being with us. That's it for today's programme. Big thank you to my production team, led tonight by Dermot Doyle with Orla Kearney, Evian Meehan and Kieran McGovern, and also to Ken Doran looking after the sound. Deck Pierce is up next with Block, Rock and Beats. We'll be back on Monday at 4:30. Until then, from me, Matt Cooper, have a great weekend.
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28: 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Agus Queen and Bruce Nabuin, Agus and Nevnach Trochta a Heckle, Marshidachat's Bun a Wan again in Tagua let a Moher. 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
31: It's 7 o'clock. I'm Laura Donnelly. The North's First Minister has confirmed she has now received a letter from the police in relation to a protest on the Garvahy Road in Portadown. Yesterday, the PSNI said anyone reasonably suspected of committing offences will be invited for interview. Orange Order members have been given permission to march down the Portadown street for the first time in almost 30 years, but haven't done so yet. Speaking earlier, Michelle O'Neill said she did expect to receive a letter from the PSNI.
32: And we will engage with all of that because we're very comfortable with the decision to stand with the residents of the Garvahy Road. This is the difference between right and wrong. It's as simple as that for me. In terms of reaching out to the Orange Order directly, no, I have not, but I have directly appealed for this madness to end.
31: The HSE is engaging with health sector unions ahead of Wednesday's public sector strike, which is expected to generate significant and widespread disruption to services. Outpatient appointments and other care services are expected to be impacted during the strike. Today FM's Jamie O'Hara reports.
0: Affected patients are being contacted from today with cancelled appointments to be rescheduled as soon as possible. There will be no change to time-sensitive appointments like urgent cancer treatment and dialysis, while a curtailed ambulance service will operate. GPs, out-of-hours GPs and pharmacies will function as normal, and people with urgent needs will still be able to attend an emergency department. The HSE says it's in discussions with unions to confirm what services can be delivered on Wednesday.
31: And the National Lottery is urging players to check their tickets carefully after a €5.6 million jackpot ticket was sold in Cork. The winning ticket was bought at Eason's in Mahon Point Shopping Centre on Tuesday. We asked these shoppers there what they'd do with €5.6 million.
2: I'd definitely buy myself a car. I definitely want to do something to help out my parents. Maybe get them a house or something. I think those would be the main two.
3: I'd buy a lot of books, to be honest.
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13: Good evening, I'm Kate Henshaw. Tottenham boss Roberto De Zerbi says the international break has given his players the chance to recharge as they look to kickstart their season at Manchester United tomorrow. Spurs are still searching for their first Premier League win, but have been boosted by the fitness of Mickey van de Ven and Jan-Paul van Hekker. De Zerbi hopes the break has helped the squad recover physically and mentally.
14: If you react well in the right way to this situation of our club, the table this season, last season, 2 seasons ago, I think you become better. You become better as a player, for sure. You become stronger as a player and you become better as a man.
13: The Republic of Ireland secured an 8-0 victory over Kazakhstan in the first leg of their World Cup playoff semi-final. The girls in green were dominant throughout the game, and Jamie Finn scored her first international goal in her first start under Carla Ward. The first of this weekend's FAI Cup semi-finals is down for decision this evening. Seven-time winners Bohemians are at home to Waterford, who are hoping to reach their first decider since 2004. Kick-off at Daly Mount Park is in 45 minutes' time. At the same time then, Sligo Rovers could be condemned to relegation in the League of Ireland Men's Premier Division. The league's bottom side are away to Shelburne, where defeat will see them return to the First Division for the first time since 2005. Connacht are in URC action tonight, hoping to make it back-to-back wins in the league. The Westerners are seeking a first away win to Glasgow Warriors since 2010. Bundiaki makes his first start of the season for the province at outside centre. Kick-off there is in 45 minutes' time. Mona McSharry has successfully defended her 100 metres breaststroke title from Baku on day 2 of stop 2 of the World Aquatics World Cup in Uzbekistan. McSharry claimed her second consecutive 100 metre title, putting her firmly on course for the coveted World Cup Triple Crown. And Red Bull's Max Verstappen has taken pole for tomorrow's sprint race in Singapore. The four-time world champion lines up first, followed by Mercedes' George Russell. Ferrari's Charles Leclerc will line up third, with McLaren's Oscar Piastri in fourth and Lando Norris in fifth. To hear live commentary of both this weekend's FAI Cup semi-finals, download the Go Loud app now.
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31: Breezy with some scattered showers in the west and north. Lows tonight of 6 to 10 degrees.
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1: Right, let's do this. 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If you want to get in touch, get a shout out, let me know. It's WhatsApp 087 4100 102. This is Faithless kicking off the weekend.

end in sight. Fundamental movement. So when it's black, this insomniac, take an original tack. Keep the beast in my nature under ceaseless attack. I get no sleep. I can't get no sleep.

Armin van Helden, You Don't Even Know Me, and Faithless Insomnia kicked off the weekend on Today FM. It is Block Rock and Beats with Dec Pierce. I've had requests for Entrance, Set You Free, some beautiful tracks that I'm very excited to play for you this hour. Sash Encore Une Fois is on the way as well. Chicane on the way later on. And a request for Maniac. Maniac Live from the Temple Theatre in Dublin is coming up in a couple of minutes' time as well. This is Robert Miles, Children, on Today FM.

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0: Raising your car, Ray's going tonight. Entrance on the way from 1994. And some System F out of the blue.
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originally released in 1992 on a white label, and then it got its commercial release in 1994, where it was massive for Entrance. That is Set You Free. Before that, lots of messages wondering about that track, the Braveheart tune. I haven't played it on the show in a while. DJ Sacken and Friends, Protect Your Mind. I've had requests for Sash on Cork and Foix, Chicane coming up, Ian Van Dahl as well, and this is System F, Out of the Blue.

0: That's System F out of the blue. On Today FM, it's Block Rockin' Beats with Dec Pierce. I got loads of tunes to play for you between now and 10 o'clock. Had a request for Ian Vandal, Castles in the Sky, that is on the way. And Chicane with Saltwater.
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tune. So, so gorgeous. Chicane and Moya Brennan. That is Saltwater. Before that, Ian Van Dahl, Castles in the Sky. It is Today FM. It's Block Rock and Beats with Dec Pierce. I absolutely love coming in here, playing tunes for you every single weekend. And it's amazing how music brings back memories. Honestly, I often say this to people, that sometimes I cannot literally remember what I did an hour ago or yesterday. Sometimes I forget my phone number, but I tell you what, I remember vividly where I heard certain tunes. And not only that, it brings you back to the moment that you heard it, the weather, where you were. It is amazing the effect that music can have on people. And this particular track, I had a request for it and it gave me an excuse to play it on the show tonight, which I love. If you ever want to send me a message, by the way, it's at Dec Pierce on Instagram. Send me a DM. If I see it, hopefully I will pick out a track maybe that you haven't heard in a while. But this track brings me back to the summer of 1997 when it was absolutely massive. And I got to be honest with you, I did my Leaving Cert in 1997 and I had an amazing summer after that as well. And, you know, I was enjoying DJing and life was great. This was huge. Summer of 1997 to Avicii. This is Oh La La La on Today FM. Oh, la, la.

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0: Good evening, I'm Ruth O'Connell. The head of the PSNI has asked the Northern Secretary of State to review the Parades Commission's decision to allow the Drumcree Parade. It's understood Chief Constable John Boucher triggered the move earlier today. It comes as Northern Ireland's First Minister says she'll cooperate with the investigation after being invited for a police interview over a protest on the Garvahy Road. Sinn Féin's Michelle O'Neill says she's standing in solidarity with the residents who don't want an Orange Order parade to pass through the mainly nationalist community for the first time in 28 years. The Taoiseach's reiterating his call for public sector workers to get around the table and to negotiate in good faith. It comes ahead of the largest planned strike action in nearly 20 years, with over 100,000 people expected to take part. Micheál Martin is urging trade unions to dial it down. Speaking earlier today, he was asked if he'd cross a picket line at the gates of Leinster House on Wednesday.
1: No, there can be derogations and there doesn't need to be a picket. There doesn't need to be a picket. And I'm saying to all concerned, parliamentary democracy matters. And we shouldn't be just lightly chipping away at it, because that could have unforeseen consequences into the future in different contexts and in different circumstances.
0: Drugs with a combined value of €892,000 have been seized by revenue officers at Dublin Airport following two separate intelligence-led operations. On Monday, almost 23 kilos of cannabis was discovered in the baggage of a passenger who disembarked a flight that originated in Thailand. A man in his 30s was arrested by Gardaí and has since appeared before the courts. Yesterday, a woman in her 40s was arrested after almost 6 kilos of cocaine was found within footwear when officers stopped a passenger who disembarked a flight that originated in Brazil and searched her luggage. The woman was charged and was due to appear before the Criminal Courts of Justice this afternoon. That's it for now. More in an hour.
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4: Good evening, I'm Kate Henshaw. Tottenham boss Roberto De Zerbi says the international break has given his players the chance to recharge as they look to kickstart their season at Manchester United tomorrow. Spurs are still searching for their first Premier League win, but have been boosted by the fitness of Mickey van de Ven and Jan-Paul van Hekker. De Zerbi hopes the break has helped the squad recover physically and mentally.
5: If you react well, in the right way, to this situation of our club, the table this season, last season, 2 seasons ago, I think you become better. You become better as a player, for sure. You become stronger as a player and you become better as a man.
4: The Republic of Ireland secured an 8-0 victory over Kazakhstan in the first leg of their World Cup playoff semi-final. The girls in green were dominant throughout the game and Jamie Finn scored her first international goal in her first start under Carla Ward. The first of this weekend's FAI Cup semi-finals is down for decision this evening. Seven-time winners Bohemians are at home to Waterford, who are hoping to reach their first decider since 2004. Kick-off at Daly Mount Park is in 45 minutes' time. At the same time then, Sligo Rovers could be condemned to relegation in the League of Ireland Men's Premier Division. The league's bottom side are away to Shelburne, where defeat will see them return to the First Division for the first time since 2005. Connacht are in URC action tonight, hoping to make it back-to-back wins in the league. The Westerners are seeking a first away win to Glasgow Warriors since 2010. Bundiaki makes his first start of the season for the province at outside centre. Kickoff there is in 45 minutes' time. Mona McSharry has successfully defended her 100 metres breaststroke title from Baku on day 2 of stop 2 of the World Aquatics World Cup in Uzbekistan. McSharry claimed her second consecutive 100 metre title, putting her firmly on course for the coveted World Cup Triple Crown. And Red Bull's Max Verstappen has taken pole for tomorrow's sprint race in Singapore. The 4-time world champion lines up first, followed by Mercedes' George Russell. Ferrari's Charles Leclerc will line up third, with McLaren's Oscar Piastri in fourth and Lando Norris in fifth. To hear live commentary of both this weekend's FAI Cup semi-finals, download the Go Loud app now.
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3: With TUI. 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
0: Scattered showers this evening with fresh, gusty westerly winds. Highest temperatures of 11 to 14 degrees.
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9: Right, let's get
6: get straight into another hour of tunes. SL2 on a ragga tip from XL Recordings later on this hour. Area 51 Epidemic. I had a request for that one. I am definitely playing it on the show tonight. Ultra Beat on the way. Mojo Lady, Hear Me Tonight as well. And if you want to get a tune on or a shout out, it's WhatsApp 087-4100-102 or at Deck Pierce on Instagram if you want to keep in touch anytime. Lang from the Kevin and Perry Go Large soundtrack. This is Follow Me.

Knives. Before that, Lang, Follow Me on Today FM. It's Block Rock and Beats with Deck Pierce. Really looking forward to seeing you on the 5th of December for our sold out night in Vicar Street, and then our second night as well. Two nights in Vicar Street in December. December 13th for Block Rock and Beats, our Christmas party. We are so excited. It's our first time ever playing in Vicar Street in Dublin as well. Two full houses to look forward to. And then on the 29th of December, we're in Castlebar once again to close out the year at the TF Royal. This is Airscape Esperanza on Today FM.

0: car race going. 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Area 51 Epidemic is coming up. I had a request for that and a huge track from Everything But The
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Beats with Dec Pierce. Looking forward to seeing you in Vicar Street on the 5th and the 13th of December. Both of those shows are now sold out. Two huge shows in Dublin. And then our final show of the year is going to be on the 29th of December. We're coming back to Castle Bar to the TF Royal for another wild night. I had a request for this track. Had to play it again tonight on the show. Real heavy, heavy dance track. This was released on Abbey Discs label, Area 51.

0: a beautiful track. Todd Terry remix of Everything But The Girl. Missing before that, I had a lot of messages wondering the name of the track. It was Area 51. The track was called Epidemic. It is Block Rock and Beats on Today FM. 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

Kev in Cork, driving a taxi tonight and loving the tunes. Big Liverpool fan he is as well. Cygnus X, that is especially for you. The orange theme on Today FM. It's Block Rock and Beats with Dec Pearce. Hopefully you're enjoying the tunes. Robert Donovan, looking for this track, Underworlds. 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Born Slippy.

0: 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It's Block Rock and Beats with Dec Pierce. More tunes, more memories coming up. Moby is on the way. A tune from Gat to Core, Passion, beautiful track, and Delirium Silence all on the way after
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8: Good evening, I'm Ruth O'Connell. The Northern Ireland Secretary of State, Chris Bryant, has told the Press Association he's banning the Drumcree Parade after a two-week standoff in Portadown. Earlier, the head of the PSNI had asked him to review the Parades Commission's decision to allow the Drumcree Parade. It's understood Chief Constable John Boucher triggered the move under legislation earlier today. The Taoiseach's reiterating his call for public sector workers to get around the table and negotiate in good faith. It comes ahead of the largest planned strike action in nearly 20 years, with over 100,000 people expected to take part. Earlier today, Micheál Martin was asked if he'd cross a picket line at the gates of Leinster House on Wednesday.
9: No, there can be derogations and there doesn't need to be a picket. There doesn't need to be a picket. And I'm saying to all concerned, parliamentary democracy matters. And we shouldn't be just lightly chipping away at it, because that could have unforeseen consequences into the future in different contexts and in different circumstances.
8: The HSE is contacting people whose hospital appointments are being cancelled due to the planned strike action. It's expected to cause widespread disruption. However, time-sensitive services such as urgent cancer treatment and dialysis will go ahead as planned. Donald Trump says he's agreed a deal with Russia to immediately supply the American and global market with more than 300,000 tons of diesel fuel. He claims between US control of the key oil shipping route, the Strait of Hormuz, and this agreement with Vladimir Putin, prices will be coming down ahead of midterm elections in America. The UK has reaffirmed its continued and unwavering support for the International Criminal Court. Britain's issued a joint statement with European allies after the US imposed sanctions on the ICC. The ICC's condemned the sanctions. Here, Foreign Affairs Minister Helen McEntee says Ireland will continue to work to protect the court and ensure it can deliver upon its vital mandate. That's it for now. More in an hour.
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10: Good evening, I'm Kate Henshaw. Tottenham boss Roberto De Zerbi says the international break has given his players the chance to recharge as they look to kickstart their season at Manchester United tomorrow. Spurs are still searching for their first Premier League win, but have been boosted by the fitness of Mickey van de Ven and Jan-Paul van Hekker. De Zerbi hopes the break has helped the squad recover physically and mentally.
11: If you react well in the right way to this situation of our club, the table this season, last season, 2 seasons ago, I think you become better. You become better as a player, for sure. You become stronger as a player and you become better as a man.
10: The Republic of Ireland secured an 8-0 victory over Kazakhstan in the first leg of their World Cup playoff semi-final. The girls in green were dominant throughout the game and Jamie Finn scored her first international goal in her first start under Carla Ward. The first of this weekend's FAI Cup semi-finals is down for decision this evening. Seven-time winners Bohemians are at home to Waterford, who are hoping to reach their first decider since 2004. Kick-off at Daly Mount Park is in 45 minutes' time. At the same time then, Sligo Rovers could be condemned to relegation in the League of Ireland Men's Premier Division. The league's bottom side are away to Shelburne, where defeat will see them return to the First Division for the first time since 2005. Connacht are in URC action tonight, hoping to make it back-to-back wins in the league. The Westerners are seeking a first away win to Glasgow Warriors since 2010. Bundiaki makes his first start of the season for the province at outside centre. Kick-off there is in 45 minutes' time. Mona McSharry has successfully defended her 100 metres breaststroke title from Baku on day 2 of stop 2 of the World Aquatics World Cup in Uzbekistan. McSharry claimed her second consecutive 100 metre title, putting her firmly on course for the coveted World Cup Triple Crown. And Red Bull's Max Verstappen has taken pole for tomorrow's sprint race in Singapore. The four-time world champion lines up first, followed by Mercedes' George Russell. Ferrari's Charles Leclerc will line up third, with McLaren's Oscar Piastri in fourth and Lando Norris in fifth. To hear live commentary of both this weekend's FAI Cup semi-finals, download the Goal Out app now.
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8: Scattered showers this evening with fresh, gusty, westerly winds. Highest temperatures of 11 to 14 degrees.
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0: 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Moby on the way, Delirium Silence as well. And this is Gatacore with Passion.

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1: 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I love it, beautiful.

0: Delirium, Sarah McLachlan, Silence on Today FM. What about that for a track? It is Block Rockin' Beats with Dec Pierce. 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
3: 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And he got home from school the next day, and his mum had washed his jeans.
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0: with Robin, all joyful.
1: Amanda Ferris Oates in Claire Morris. That is especially for you. I haven't played that on the show in a long time. Wobble You, Petal, and Special D Come With Me before that as well. December 5th in Vicar Street, December 13th in Vicar Street as well. Two huge nights in Dublin for Block Rock and Beats, our Christmas parties. We cannot wait to see you if you've got a ticket. And then the 29th of December, we're in Castlebar at the TF Royal for our final gig of the year. We cannot wait to see

0: 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This is Block Rock and Beats with Dec Pierce. I got more tunes to play for you before Steve K takes over with Today FM 80s after 10. The Streets on the way and some GG D'Agostino and a little bit of Fatboy Slim as well.
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I think I'm on the phone. Suddenly I think I'm telling a story, but I'm not. I'm just dancing. I'm just dancing.

really enjoyed the show tonight. Lovely requests coming in since 7 o'clock. Thank you so much, as always, for those requests. They always inspire me to pick out tracks that I haven't played in quite a while as well. Lots of requests for that one tonight. Fatboy Slim, Eat, Sleep, Rave, Repeat. Before that, Gigi D'Agostino, La Passion. Have a wonderful Friday night. You're in good hands. Steve K is ready to go with loads of tunes from the 80s after 10 o'clock tonight. It's Today FM 80s. Ashley Beadle's Love Bug remix of Weak Become Heroes from the streets on Today FM.

0: Jilly G in Clontarf in Dublin. Looking for that one. And it's a beautiful track to wrap up the show as well. Bicep Glue on Today FM. Have a wonderful Friday night. Today FM 80s with Steve K is on the way in just a second.
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0: Good evening, I'm Ruth O'Connell. The Northern Ireland Secretary has announced he's banning the Drumcree March after a two-week standoff in Portadown. He's overturned the decision by the Parades Commission to allow members of the Loyalist Orange Order to go down the mainly nationalist Garvahy Road for the first time in 28 years. Chris Bryan says he's decided it's not in the public interest for the route to proceed. The Taoiseach says the Dáil should sit next Wednesday despite plans for a picket line at Leinster House, with more than 100,000 public sector workers expected to strike. The industrial action comes after trade unions accuse the government of failing to make a meaningful offer on a new public sector pay deal. Micheál Martin says we shouldn't be lightly chipping away at parliamentary democracy.
1: I would have a view that parliamentary democracy is not something we should take lightly. And I would be a fundamentalist in those areas in the sense that I do believe that parliamentary democracy matters. People may criticise it and so on, but it's not a routine service as such, or it is the expression of the democratic will of the people.
0: Donald Trump says rushes to immediately supply the American and global market with 300,000 tonnes of diesel fuel. He did promise more would follow, but full details aren't known. The US president insists it'll bring soaring prices down ahead of the midterm elections next month. Sky's US correspondent Mark Stone questions how big a deal this is.
2: It would satisfy about 13 to 14 hours worth of total US demand. 13 hours is all it would take for that diesel that Putin is going to sell to the Americans to run out.
0: There was no winner of this evening's EuroMillions jackpot, but there was one winning ticket in the EuroMillions Plus draw worth €500,000. The National Lottery says it was sold in Tipperary. The winning numbers are 1, 12, 20, 22 and 42. That's it for now. More in an hour.
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5: Good evening, I'm Kate Henshaw. Tottenham boss Roberto De Zerbi says the international break has given his players the chance to recharge as they look to kickstart their season at Manchester United tomorrow. Spurs are still searching for their first Premier League win, but have been boosted by the fitness of Mickey van de Ven and Jan-Paul van Hekker. De Zerbi hopes the break has helped the squad recover physically and mentally.
6: If you react well in the right way to this situation of our club, the table this season, last season, 2 seasons ago, I think you become better. You become better as a player, for sure. You become stronger as a player and you become better as a man.
5: The Republic of Ireland secured an 8-0 victory over Kazakhstan in the first leg of their World Cup playoff semi-final. The girls in green were dominant throughout the game and Jamie Finn scored her first international goal in her first start under Carla Ward. The first of this weekend's FAI Cup semi-finals is down for decision this evening. Seven-time winners Bohemians are at home to Waterford, who are hoping to reach their first decider since 2004. Kick-off at Dalymount Park is in 45 minutes' time. At the same time then, Sligo Rovers could be condemned to relegation in the League of Ireland Men's Premier Division. The league's bottom side are away to Shelburne, where defeat will see them return to the First Division for the first time since 2005. Connacht are in URC action tonight, hoping to make it back-to-back wins in the league. The Westerners are seeking a first away win to Glasgow Warriors since 2010. Bundiaki makes his first start of the season for the province at outside centre. Kick-off there is in 45 minutes' time. Mona McSharry has successfully defended her 100 metres breaststroke title from Baku on day 2 of stop 2 of the World Aquatics World Cup in Uzbekistan. McSharry claimed her second consecutive 100 metre title, putting her firmly on course for the coveted World Cup Triple Crown. And Red Bull's Max Verstappen has taken pole for tomorrow's sprint race in Singapore. The four-time world champion lines up first, followed by Mercedes' George Russell. Ferrari's Charles Leclerc will line up third, with McLaren's Oscar Piastri in fourth and Lando Norris in fifth. To hear live commentary of both this weekend's FAI Cup semi-finals, download the Goal Out app now.
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0: Scattered showers this evening with fresh, gusty westerly winds. Highest temperatures of 11 to 14 degrees.
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2: Here we are together again on a Friday night, my favorite time of the week. And I guess it is yours too. That's why you're there. 80 songs all the way till midnight. Irene Cara, Fame to play. Huey Lewis on the news, Jacob's Ladder. And now from the UK, 83, the year for Yes, Owner of a Lonely Heart on

Altered Images. I Could Be Happy on Today FM 80s. Oh, yes, I remember it well. Watching Top of the Pops on a Thursday night. And what followed Top of the Pops? Well, it was Fame. And this is Irene Cara from 1982. Spandex, leg warmers, and crimped hair.

today, FM 80s. There she is, 26-year-old Paula Abdul. At the time, she released that song in 1988, a U.S. number one from her debut album. That is Straight Up. Johnny, please come home. It's the Fine Young Cannibals now. Today,

0: gorgeous Love at Wham, The Edge of Heaven on Today FM 80s. And reminding you, if you want to see George Michael on the big screen in cinemas, November 6th, it is the Faith Tour. It covers two dates of George Michael's tour back in Paris in 1988. To get to see it on the big screen with the sound and the visuals, it truly is going to be amazing. Shaka Khan, I Feel For You, and Level 42, Lessons in Love, on the way next.
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0: Hanging out tonight here on Today FM 80, Steve K playing these brilliant songs. Madness, driving in my car towards 11 o'clock, News and Sport. I'm coming right back with another hour of brilliant songs from Bananarama, Love in the First Degree. Paul Young, Come Back and Stay, and the Communards are next.
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6: 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Zurich Insurance Europe AG is authorised by the Federal Financial Supervisory Authority, BaFin, in Germany and is regulated by the Central Bank of Ireland for consumer protection rules.

0: Good evening, I'm Ruth O'Connell. Northern Ireland's Secretary Chris Bryant has banned an Orange Order parade at the centre of a standoff in Portadown. 35 members had been given permission to march down the predominantly nationalist Garvahy Road for the first time in almost 30 years. It never went ahead. Amongst those against it is Sinn Féin's First Minister Michelle O'Neill, who's been invited to a police interview over her involvement in a protest.
1: I would question, really genuinely question, why anyone in the Orange Order or within political unionism thought that it was a good idea to open up this gaping wound that is Drumcree and the Garvahy Road.
0: The Taoiseach says the Dáil should sit next Wednesday despite plans for a picket line at Leinster House, with more than 100,000 public sector workers expected to strike. The industrial action comes after unions accuse the government of failing to make a meaningful offer on a new public sector pay deal. Micheál Martin says we shouldn't be lightly chipping away at parliamentary democracy.
2: I would be a fundamentalist in those areas in the sense that I do believe that parliamentary democracy matters. People may criticise it and so on, but it's not a routine service as such, or it is the expression of the democratic will of the people in Parliament. I think that matters and that should be taken into consideration.
0: Donald Trump says rushes to immediately supply the American and global market with 300,000 tons of diesel fuel. He did promise more would follow, but full details aren't known. The US president insists it'll bring soaring prices down ahead of midterm elections next month. Sky's US correspondent Mark Stone questions how big a deal this is.
3: It would satisfy about 13 to 14 hours worth of total US demand. 13 hours is all it would take for that diesel that Putin is going to sell to the Americans to run out.
0: And there was one winning ticket in tonight's EuroMillions Plus draw worth €500,000. It was sold in Tipperary. The winning numbers are 1, 12, 20, 22 and 42. That's it for now.
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6: Good evening, I'm Kate Henshaw. Tottenham boss Roberto De Zerbi says the international break has given his players the chance to recharge as they look to kickstart their season at Manchester United tomorrow. Spurs are still searching for their first Premier League win, but have been boosted by the fitness of Mickey van de Ven and Jan-Paul van Hekker. De Zerbi hopes the break has helped the squad recover physically and mentally.
7: If you react well, in the right way, to this situation of our club, the table this season, last season, 2 seasons ago, I think you become better. You become better as a player, for sure. You become stronger as a player and you become better as a man.
6: The Republic of Ireland secured an 8-0 victory over Kazakhstan in the first leg of their World Cup playoff semi-final. The girls in green were dominant throughout the game and Jamie Finn scored her first international goal in her first start under Carla Ward. The first of this weekend's FAI Cup semi-finals is down for decision this evening. Seven-time winners Bohemians are at home to Waterford, who are hoping to reach their first decider since 2004. Kick-off at Daly Mount Park is in 45 minutes' time. At the same time then, Sligo Rovers could be condemned to relegation in the League of Ireland Men's Premier Division. The league's bottom side are away to Shelburne, where defeat will see them return to the First Division for the first time since 2005. Connacht are in URC action tonight, hoping to make it back-to-back wins in the league. The Westerners are seeking a first away win to Glasgow Warriors since 2010. Bundiaki makes his first start of the season for the province at outside centre. Kickoff there is in 45 minutes' time. Mona McSharry has successfully defended her 100 metres breaststroke title from Baku on day 2 of stop 2 of the World Aquatics World Cup in Uzbekistan. McSharry claimed her second consecutive 100 metre title, putting her firmly on course for the coveted World Cup Triple Crown. And Red Bull's Max Verstappen has taken pole for tomorrow's sprint race in Singapore. The four-time world champion lines up first, followed by Mercedes' George Russell. Ferrari's Charles Leclerc will line up third, with McLaren's Oscar Piastri in fourth and Lando Norris in fifth. To hear live commentary of both this weekend's FAI Cup semi-finals, download the Go Loud app now.
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0: Scattered showers this evening with fresh, gusty westerly winds. Highest temperatures of 11 to 14 degrees.
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2: 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Paul Young to come, Bananarama, Visage, Fade to Grey, and now The Communards. 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

Paul Young, Come Back and Stay on Today FM 80s. Steve K hanging out, playing these wonderful songs for you. Visage, Fade to Gray on the way, Salt and Pepper, Push It, and now the girls. 1987 was the year. We were rocking out to this from Bananarama, Love in the First Degree.

I mean, really, does it get any better? From their debut album, Visage, from 1980, that is Fade to Grey. Are you ready? I think we should push it.

Today in the 80s, we are Rick Rollin' on a Friday night with Mr. Astley from 1987. The summer of that year, he gave us that Never Gonna Give You Up. Steve Kay towards midnight with more brilliant 80s songs to come from Steve Miller Band, Abracadabra, Survivor, Eye of the Tiger. And let's get her on, the one and only Bonnie Tyler, holding out for a hero on Today FM.

0: 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It is there for you, playing the greatest songs 24/7. 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Coming up.
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That is history on Today FM 80. Steve K here. Let's get a couple of more great songs in before midnight. Are you ready?

0: incredible album Thriller from 1982. It only had 9 songs on there, and that was one of them. Human Nature, Michael Jackson. Steve K, time for me to check out. Thank you so much for being here. Always a pleasure to get these great songs on the radio every Friday night. And join me next Friday. I'll be here from 10 o'clock to do it all once again and play you more of the greatest 80s hits in the world. Have a great weekend.
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6: Good evening, I'm Ruth O'Connell. Northern Ireland Secretary Chris Bryant has banned an Orange Order parade at the centre of a standoff in Portadown. 35 members had been given permission to march down the predominantly nationalist Garvahy Road for the first time in almost 30 years. It never went ahead. Amongst those against it is Sinn Féin's First Minister Michelle O'Neill, who's been invited to a police interview over her involvement in a protest.
7: I would question, really genuinely question, why anyone in the Orange Order or within political unionism thought that it was a good idea to open up this gaping wound that is Drumcree and the Garvahy Road.
6: The Taoiseach says the Dáil should sit next Wednesday despite plans for a picket line at Leinster House, with more than 100,000 public sector workers expected to strike. The industrial action comes after unions accuse the government of failing to make a meaningful offer on a new public sector pay deal. Micheál Martin says we shouldn't be lightly chipping away at parliamentary democracy.
8: I would be a fundamentalist in those areas in the sense that I do believe that parliamentary democracy matters. People may criticise it and so on, but it's not a routine service as such, or it is the expression of the democratic will of the people in Parliament. I think that matters, and that should be taken into consideration.
6: Donald Trump says Russia's to immediately supply the American and global market with 300,000 tons of diesel fuel. He did promise more would follow, but full details aren't known. The US president insists it'll bring soaring prices down ahead of midterm elections next month. Sky's US correspondent Mark Stone questions how big a deal this is.
9: It would satisfy about 13 to 14 hours worth of total US demand. 13 hours is all it would take for that diesel that Putin is going to sell to the Americans to run out.
6: And there was one winning ticket in tonight's Euro Millions Plus draw worth €500,000. It was sold in Tipperary. The winning numbers are 1, 12, 20, 22 and 42. That's it for now.
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10: Good evening, I'm Kate Henshaw. Tottenham boss Roberto De Zerbi says the international break has given his players the chance to recharge as they look to kickstart their season at Manchester United tomorrow. Spurs are still searching for their first Premier League win, but have been boosted by the fitness of Mickey van de Ven and Jan-Paul van Hekker. De Zerbi hopes the break has helped the squad recover physically and mentally.
11: If you react well in the right way to this situation of our club, the table this season, last season, 2 seasons ago, I think you become better. You become better as a player, for sure. You become stronger as a player, and you become better as a man.
10: the Republic of Ireland secured an 8-0 victory over Kazakhstan in the first leg of their World Cup playoff semi-final. The girls in green were dominant throughout the game, and Jamie Finn scored her first international goal in her first start under Carla Ward. The first of this weekend's FAI Cup semi-finals is down for decision this evening. Seven-time winners Bohemians are at home to Waterford, who are hoping to reach their first decider since 2004. Kick-off at Daly Mount Park is in 45 minutes' time. At the same time then, Sligo Rovers could be condemned to relegation in the League of Ireland Men's Premier Division. The league's bottom side are away to Shelburne, where defeat will see them return to the First Division for the first time since 2005. Connacht are in URC action tonight, hoping to make it back-to-back wins in the league. The Westerners are seeking a first away win to Glasgow Warriors since 2010. Bundiaki makes his first start of the season for the province at outside centre. Kick-off there is in 45 minutes' time. Mona McSharry has successfully defended her 100 metres breaststroke title from Baku on day two of stop two of the World Aquatics World Cup in Uzbekistan. McSharry claimed her second consecutive 100 metre title, putting her firmly on course for the coveted World Cup Triple Crown. And Red Bull's Max Verstappen has taken pole for tomorrow's sprint race in Singapore. The four-time world champion lines up first, followed by Mercedes' George Russell. Ferrari's Charles Leclerc will line up third, with McLaren's Oscar Piastri in fourth and Lando Norris in fifth. To hear live commentary of both this weekend's FAI Cup semi-finals, download the Go Loud app now.
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6: Scattered showers this evening with fresh, gusty westerly winds. Highest temperatures of 11 to 14 degrees.
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2: Delighted to have with the Culture Club Tim Wheeler from Ash. Tim Wheeler, who will be playing with Ash later in the year around the country, celebrating 30th anniversary of the album 1977, but he's also playing solo, starting this evening in the Spirit Store in Dundalk. He's down then in Listowel in County Kerry and Mike the Pies tomorrow evening, in Cleary's in Newcastle West, in Limerick on the 9th. On the 10th, he's in John Lee's Bar in Tullamore in Offaly, and then back in Dublin in the Grand Social on October the 11th. Tim Wheeler, thank you very much for joining us.
12: Oh, it's great to be here. Thank you.
2: I imagine all the people who know you from Ash are going, why are you playing all those places?
12: I know. Yeah. A lot of people, especially in the middle of like a lot of Ash tour. I'm just back from Australia, New Zealand, Japan with Ash. It's kind of had a little break, but I got this offer to go out and play a lot of, you know, of these grassroots venues, some of which we played with Ash, and I've had a really good time playing in. And yeah, just this year I've been enjoying playing acoustically, and every time I kind of do an acoustic gig, I seem to, someone spots that I've done one and invites me to do another one. So I never enjoyed doing it that much. I always liked
2: it. What's the attraction of doing an acoustic gig for somebody who we associate with rock?
12: Yeah, I guess the whole point to me in the beginning was I wanted to rock. I wanted to be loud, and I enjoyed playing with a band, and I still do. Like, I love it. But I found the songs all work really well acoustically. I just started to discover it, and I was like, oh, you know, I can actually play for an hour, and it flies by, and some of the songs have a very different feel to them when you strip away the bands, but they still work.
2: Do you change them much?
12: Yeah, sometimes, like, I don't have the rest of the guys to fall on when there's an instrumental section, so sometimes I can't do a solo, so I end up improvising some other bits.
2: So if people go and see you, what Ash songs that they're familiar with do you do on the acoustic guitar?
12: Yeah, I do. I can't do all the hits. Like, Girl from Mars, Oh Yeah, Shining Light, Goldfinger. And then even some of the punky ones that shouldn't work, like Kung Fu, are great acoustic. You know, they're just completely different. There's this track called Sometimes, which is very nice when that's stripped down and slowed down. You know, and that's kind of a bit more the way I wrote it, actually. So, I just smash out most of the hits, really.
2: But did you take up the acoustic guitar before or after the electric guitar?
12: Very late. Actually, yeah, I started on electric guitar in my... And that was kind of all I played until maybe I was 18. I borrowed one from Gibson when we were recording Girl from Mars, and I played it on kind of an intro of a song and a little breakdown. And then I was like, well, I should really get one of these. And I think I was like 19 when I got my first acoustic. And yeah, it's a very different discipline, really.
2: And then what about the solo work that you did? You did a solo album, was it back in 2014?
12: Yeah, that's right. Yeah, yeah, called Lost Domain.
2: And the material from that, are you playing that now on this tour?
12: Yeah, well, actually, that's I haven't tackled that a lot. You know, I kind of wrote mostly on piano. You know, I fleshed it out a lot. There's lots of string sections and electronics. It's quite, you know, it's quite a diverse album, but it's also kind of, you know, it's kind of heavy. It was about my dad had Alzheimer's, and I was kind of using it as a cathartic kind of process to, like, deal with that. So I find it very hard to come back to those songs, to be honest. Maybe play some of the instrumentals. You know, I think I find it too emotional. So yeah, so I'm tending to do Ash songs, and I did a song for Shaun the Sheep that was quite a big song called Feels Like Summer for the movie. So I'm doing that, and yeah, that's a couple of covers as well.
2: Tim, let's get to all your Culture Club choices, because you've loads of bands and music that you want to talk about in particular before we get to all the books and movies and television and the rest of it. First single you ever bought, definitely this is a first for the Culture Club. Nobody has ever actually brought forward The Firm or the track Star Trekking.
12: No one would admit to it. Yeah. So I wonder if people remember it, but yeah, it was quite a novelty song about Star Trek. And it came out in the 80s, and I think it was around the time of Spitting Image, because I think Spitting Image people had made a video for it, and I remember seeing it, and I guess I was already very Star Wars obsessed. I wasn't really a Star Trek fan, but I was about 10 years old, 9 or 10, and I think that's the kind of age when you love novelty songs, and... So yeah, so it's not cool in any way.
2: Let's see how many people remember this one. Star Trekking by The Firm.

0: From that, Tim Wheeler and Ash emerge.
1: I am sorry to inflict that on everyone. It's truly terrible. And I didn't actually know we were going to have to listen to it. I was just going to admit to it and come clean. So, yeah, sorry. Yeah, weird record. Very weird.
0: Well, we better move to your favourite album, so, because you've got some brilliant choices that you've suggested to us.
1: Yeah, my taste improved, I think.
0: Yeah, it did. Live and Dangerous, Thin Lizzy.
1: Yeah. This was... this is my first real album I really fell in love with. And actually, it's probably around the same time I was listening to that terrible Firm song. But my big brother moved out of our house in, maybe it was 85 or 86. And he was moving to Africa, actually, to work in a gold mine and as like a chemical engineer. But anyway, he left me his old beaten up cassette deck, like where you had to like shove the deck, in, you know, cassette in because... the front had come off, you know.
0: Yeah.
1: And, but he left me a couple of cassettes. I don't know why he didn't take this because Live and Dangerous was one of his favorite albums. I knew that, but he left me the cassette. Maybe he'd bought a fresher copy or something. And, so yeah, I don't know. It was very, what a gift to have been given. You know, that just was my introduction to amazing rock music.
0: And Lizzy are one of your favorite bands.
1: Yeah, that's right. Yeah. Yeah. So, I guess, you know, if I was to choose one favorite album, I would just choose that because it's got amazing, like the energy of rock music. But the lyrics are, there's depth and complexity to it all. There's you know, amazing sense of humor. There's romance, bravado, vulnerability as well. And, you know, in Phil's songwriting, and amazing musicianship, and it's live as well, you know.
0: I'm not sure he was with the band at the time, but Scott Gorham did.
1: Yeah, he was, yeah.
0: Scott did this Culture Club with us once, and he was brilliant.
1: Oh,
0: although the most extraordinary thing was when he started talking about his love of watching ballet.
1: No way!
0: Yeah. But he was an absolute brilliant character as well. He's been a fantastic guitarist.
1: Amazing. He had beautiful hair. He could have been a great ballerina. Yeah.
0: Others that you've mentioned along as well, favourite albums, Going Blank Again by Ride.
1: Oh, yeah. Yeah, that was a big one when I was like 15, and I still really love that. They were on the Creation Records label, Alan McGee's label, which everyone kind of remembers now for Oasis. But, you know, they were kind of part of a shoegaze scene with like My Bloody Valentine. And yeah, I think it was just like really great, like indie music. They could get pretty noisy as well and they had good pop sensibility and they looked really cool. Yeah, so yeah, I love them. I still do.
0: And you have Guns N' Roses for much noisier Appetite for Destruction.
1: Yeah, that's another like just no skip album for me. You know, I feel like that was around the time when I was getting into like heavy metal and hard rock. And I guess I love the sheer thing like of it should be something that, you know, you weren't meant to listen to, or, you know, it was your parents wouldn't like it in any way. But it's just, I just love the guitar playing is unbelievable and the vocals are amazing. Yeah, it's a total classic for me.
0: And then we have a track from Surfer Rosa by Pixies.
1: Yeah.
0: Where Is My Mind? Let's hear a little bit of this.

0: Okay, why do the Pixies do it for you?
1: My friend's big brother had this cassette, and I remember like going to listen to it in a car because I'd been curious about them. Whenever we had our first band with Mark from Ash, we had this band called Vietnam. It was kind of trying very hard to be a metal band in school, and we did a gig in the school assembly hall, and there was another band played the show, and they were a few years older than us and a lot cooler, and they were called Laser Gun Nun, but they did a cover of Gigantic by the Pixies. So it was just such an amazing song, and they just like were so much cooler than us, and I was like, wow, it just opened my eyes really. And so then I was very curious to hear more of the Pixies, I think they're just called Pixies. There's no the, but Surfer Rosa was the first thing I got to hear, and it starts with Bone Machine, which the drum beat just sounds backwards. Like it's like it just seems everything's the wrong way around, and they always do weird time signatures. There's so much yelping and howling and screaming and really like odd lyrics and biblical kind of stuff in there. It's just like mind expanding kind of stuff. So yeah, it's just, you know, unbelievable band.
0: Talking of mind expanding, you've also gone for Velvet Underground by the Velvet Underground.
1: That's just full of so many brilliant songs, and I love all of Velvet Underground's albums. That was something I discovered later, but I feel like that's where they were most fully realized, and it's a great like late night record, or great early morning, great Sunday record as well. So yeah, that's like a different mood.
0: Well, there's one other you've put in which has been nominated many, many times, but usually by people a bit older than you.
1: Yeah.
0: Van Morrison's Astral Weeks. Now, is that because Van Morrison is from your part of the world?
1: It is, yeah, yeah. I remember going on a trip with an NME journalist, Stuart Bailey, and we were, I think, maybe 17 or 18. They'd flown over to do like an interview feature with us, and he kind of... over some pints, like after the interview and all, he just started telling me all these stories about this album. Because I had been curious about it. I saw it in the local music and bookshop where I used to buy my records, and I'd asked the guy, you know, I thought it was a really cool cassette cover, and the guy in the shop was like, I was like, what's this like? He's like, it's got lots of like flutes on it and stuff. So I didn't really listen to it then. But anyway, I had this great night with Stuart Bailey just talking, you know, he's telling me all these stories. And I was like, it's kind of, you know, this guy, it feels like a real kind of coming of age record about this guy, you know, Van Morrison was spending a lot of time in America around those days, but he was also writing a lot about back home. So I was touring America a lot around that time, and I ended up listening to it. And it would make me feel very homesick, like hearing all the Belfast references. I'm a huge Van Morrison fan, you know.
0: Well then, favourite bands. We've already talked about Thin Lizzy. Talk to me about Nirvana.
1: Yeah, I saw them play in 1992 at the King's Hall, and they were a life-changing band. Along with the Pixies, they were kind of part of this whole scene, this like American alternative scene that I just was kind of flourishing, you know, when I was 15, and I was able to, you know, Dinosaur Jr., Sonic Youth, Pixies, Lemonheads, Nirvana. Yeah, there was just kind of amazing scene of music, and yeah, Nirvana were just the best. You know, as soon as we heard Nevermind, that changed everything, and that's when Ash formed, really, exactly. Like we became a three-piece band because, you know, we saw Nirvana making such a good noise with it. In my previous bands, I was just a guitarist. I just didn't think I could deliver Bruce Dickinson Iron Maiden style vocals. But then hearing Nirvana, you know, it's like he just would show all his flaws. He obviously had an amazing voice, but it kind of made you feel like anyone could do it, even though, you know, he was so talented. They were just, and they were everywhere when this album came out.
0: I don't think the album is from 1991, but it still is brilliant.
1: Yeah.
0: Tracks like this one, Smells Like Teen Spirit.

0: Brilliant. Still brilliant.
1: So powerful. Yeah.
0: We've had people on before talking about having seen them in Sir Henry's in Cork before the album
1: amazing.
0: Cracked it. But tell us about the King's Hall in Belfast when they played there as your favourite gig.
1: Yeah, that was amazing. It was, I think it was May or June 1992. And like we had literally had our first rehearsal with Ash that week. That was the week Rick had joined the band and we did our first rehearsal, recorded our first demo tape. I'd also fallen in love actually with my first girlfriend, Frances. And I was just having this like amazingly awesome moment in my life those couple of weeks. And so I went to the shows. It was kind of the end of a school year. It was a year before I did GCSE, so like there was no big like school exams or not too much pressure in my life. And went to this amazing gig. And we were hanging around. Oh yeah, there was also the Breeders and Teenage Fan Club were on the bill too, so it was like a really cool bill. And they came pirouetted on stage to Tori Amos's version of Smells Like Teen Spirit, and the gig was just unbelievable. It was like felt like a big gathering of a tribe of all these like weirdos. all the weirdos in the province were there. I think they'd been in the Point in Dublin the night before as well. But yeah, at the end of a gig, we always knew where the bands would kind of come out to maybe sign autographs around the stage door. And so we went and hung out there and we got, Kurt was there and Dave came out and Courtney Love was there. And that was the night he bought his famous red and black striped sweater from a fan there as well, which is very iconic. But Mark got his jeans signed by Kurt and he went, I think he just threw them on his floor when he got home from the gig that night, and he got home from school the next day and his mum had washed his jeans, which was really tragic.
0: We have a clip, not from the actual gig, but this is Chris Novoselic speaking outside the gig before we hear a sharp blast of Kurt Cobain singing Polly.
1: No way.
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0: That actually is it from the King's Hall.
1: That's amazing. Wow, great find.
0: And the other gig that you've gone for, Leonard Cohen at Radio City in New York. We've had so many people who've spoken with Leonard Cohen in the Royal Hospital Kilmainham here.

0: amazing energy. And I remember him like skipping on and off stage and then singing these really like heavy, emotional, beautiful songs. And yeah, Radio City as well is just such a beautiful venue. So yeah, I felt it was an amazing combination.
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1: Tim Wheeler from Ash. Well, let's move away from the music. You've given us a long list of movies as well.
0: I just couldn't decide.
1: That's fair enough. Yeah. And I see you indulging your Star Wars thing there as well. Okay, and the likes of The Good, the Bad and the Ugly. But actually, I think it's very telling. A lot of the stuff you're talking about is your teenage years, and you love a movie which I think resonated with so many teenagers and college students, Ferris Bueller's Day Off.
0: Oh, yeah, yeah. That's the kind of how I feel on this tour, actually. I'm taking a time off. But yeah, it was like I was a teenage... I guess I was a kid. You know, I was born in 77, so I was very young when that came out, but it's just like every kid's fantasy, and to be able to pull off a day off like Ferris Bueller did.
1: Well, let's hear the opening scene, which has Cindy Pickett, Lynam Ward, Matthew Broderick and Jennifer Grey in it.
3: What's the matter?
4: Oh, it's Ferris.
3: What's wrong?
4: For Christ's sake, look at him, honey.
3: Ferris?
4: He doesn't have a fever, but he says his stomach hurts and he's seeing spots.
3: What's the matter, Ferris?
5: Papa?
4: Honey, feel his hands. They're cold and clammy.
5: I'm fine. I get up.
3: No.
4: No!
5: I have a test today.
4: No!
5: I have to take it. I want to go to a good college so I can have a fruitful life.
4: Honey, you're not going to school like this now.
6: Oh, fine. What's this? What's his problem?
4: He doesn't feel well.
6: Yeah, right. Dry that one out. You can fertilize the lawn.
5: Jeannie? Is that you? Jeannie? I can't see that far. Jeannie, I...
6: Bite the big one, Junior.
4: Thank you, Jeannie. You get to school.
6: Wait, you're letting him stay home? I can't believe this. If I was bleeding out my eyes, you guys would make me go to school. This is so unfair.
5: Jeannie, please don't be upset with me. You have your health. Be thankful.
0: Brilliant. Oh, I love it so much.
1: You also have Whitnell and I.
0: Yeah. That's another one I can watch over and over again. And yeah, many late night studio nights or tour bus nights. It's always a good communal movie too.
1: And Silence of the Lambs.
0: Yeah. That's so powerful and just amazing acting and attention. I do love a thriller like that.
1: Okay, let's get to the other things. Favourite play or theatre show or musical? You've given us Jerusalem by Jez Butterworth. Tell us about this.
0: Yeah, I saw that in New York and it's very acclaimed play. I was just lucky. My girlfriend at the time was like, you know, she'd heard about it, I guess, in London.
1: What's it about?
0: Well, it's got Mark Rylance in it, who gives such an unbelievable performance. And he's this main character, Rooster, who is kind of a outsider, you know, a bit like 90s kind of rave culture, living outside town. And yeah, there's just a bunch of mad characters come into it. But it sort of taps into this whole pagan thing as well. Like it taps into like old, I guess maybe, what is it, Albion or whatever. You know, it's kind of, it gets a bit more sort of this English pagan mysticism thing going on, which I don't know, is maybe appeals to the Celtic side as well. I don't know. It's hard to really remember. It was just such an unbelievable performance, especially by Mark Rylance, and the whole story is great.
1: Okay, books. You love Cormac McCarthy and the Border trilogy.
0: Yeah, I got a lot of love of books from my mum, actually. I got to say, like, she's like a really big reader and great taste in books. But she was coming over to see me when I was living in New York, actually. And she went into Waterstones, I think, and asked for some recommendation. But she was coming to New York, but this guy recommended this book, which is set in... It's kind of around the border, like, you know, Texas, New York.

0: Mexico and then crosses over into Mexico a lot. So she got it and she absolutely loved it. So she told me to read it, and it was a couple of years later I read it. But it's just an epic saga. I do love like a big book, or, you know, just it's spread over. It's a trilogy, this book collection. So many characters, and the first book is all about one character, second book's about another character, but then it all comes together in the third one. And there's a lot of animals in it. Like, there's the way he writes about horses, or there's a wolf, or there's an epileptic prostitute. It's just a mad, mad journey to go in. It's just so immersive, and it's just leaves you with a real strong feeling.
1: And then another book, which I think is probably a classic from, it would be the 60s, wouldn't it? Jack Kerouac's On the Road. Let's just hear the opening of that, read by David Carradine.
2: My first impression of Dean was of a young Gene Autry. Trim, thin-hipped, blue-eyed, with a real Oklahoma accent. A sideburn hero of the snowy West. In fact, he'd just been working on a ranch, Ed Walls, in Colorado, before marrying Mary Lou and coming east. Mary Lou was a pretty blonde with immense ringlets of hair like a sea of golden tresses. She sat there on the edge of the couch with her hands hanging in her lap and her smoky blue country eyes fixed in a wide stare. During the following week, Dean confided in Chad King that he absolutely had to learn how to write. Chad said I was a writer. He came right out to Paterson, New Jersey, where I was living with my aunt. One night while I was studying, there was a knock on the door, and there was Dean. And where is Mary Lou? I asked. Dean said she'd gone back to Denver, the whore. We went out and had a few beers because we couldn't talk like we wanted to talk in front of my aunt.
1: Okay, it's actually 1957 On the Road was published.
0: Yeah.
1: But it's been in print ever since. How did you get into it?
0: I think it was one of those books, you know, I heard about as being a very cool book that you got to read. So I did read it when I was quite young. And just the sense of freedom in the whole book, you know, it does make you just want to get in the car and live live away from all the shackles of normal life. And yeah, I think I enjoyed it as being on tour as well. It's like a book I've come back to loads of times, and as I'm getting older, I still enjoy it so much. Also read the original scroll version. Like, he wrote it as just one continuous, I think he taped loads and loads of pages together and just wrote it as one continuous scroll through his typewriter as well. So I read the original scroll version of it, which instead of replacing people's names, he has, you know, for example, the real Allen Ginsberg is in there and the real William B. Burroughs. So I kind of really enjoyed that when you actually know who all the characters are based on.
1: And there's one other book you have, A Time of Gifts, Patrick Lee Fermor.
0: Yeah, that's another kind of travel book. I guess I enjoy travel books, and it's a kind of similar, like a coming of age book. This guy walking from the, I think he's a young English guy walking from the Hook of Holland to, he was going to Constantinople, well, Istanbul. And this book is like the first part of his journey, and a lot of it is going along the Danube, and it's even he's crossing through Germany, and so yes, kind of during the rise of Hitler. But he's going to all these like Bavarian castles. It seems like a time when the world was on a real cusp of change, and it was very much still connected to old ways, like pre-industrial ways. And I kind of love the freedom of that, and I love the freedom of thinking of in on the road of that time when things weren't quite so controlled.
1: Now, TV shows. No surprise that Top of the Pops was one of your big shows as a kid.
0: Yeah.
1: But what was Mr. Ben?
0: Mr. Ben was like, that was a childhood one. It was like a animated one where this guy would go into this shop where this guy had all these costumes, and he'd go in the back and he'd try on a costume, and then he'd be transported to some adventure. He'd try on a suit of armor, and then he'd be off like defeating a dragon at a castle, or you know, it's just as a kid, I loved like dressing up a lot and pretending. I loved my imagination. So he was living it perfectly for me. I tried watching it with my son recently. He quite enjoyed it. So,
1: and then in recent years, Peep Show has been one of your favorites.
0: Yeah. I watched that over and over again. And it's a big one with our drummer, Rick, as well. And his wife, loves it so much. Like I stayed with him once, and I saw her, like, she was like going off to brush her teeth, and she just had it on her phone. So it's seriously addictive, and it's great to, you can watch it in short bursts, and the characters just, I don't know, even no matter how you're feeling about your life, these characters are going to be doing something way worse or acting way more terribly than anyone you could know. It's kind of fun just seeing them go through all this terrible
1: behavior. Okay, one last thing. We always ask somebody for something, a cultural buried treasure they'd recommend. You've gone for Fionn Regan.
0: Yeah.
1: And the album Meeting of the Waters.
0: Fionn, like, he's totally successful, but I kind of feel like he should be way, way more appreciated. And he's just one of my favorite artists. So I kind of, you know, I hope he's not insulted by me, you know, choosing him as being underrated. But I really think he is. Like, he's such a brilliant writer. And sometimes I get these new records, I'm like, yeah, I have to immerse myself in a while. And I really, sometimes it takes a few listens to really properly get what it's at. But they're just all, it's just an amazing body of work he's making. And I love it. He's just like a total artist. He doesn't seem to care too much about being commercial in any way.
1: Ash are back in Dolan's Warehouse in Limerick on the 28th of November, Cypress Avenue in Cork on the 29th of November, and in the Three Olympia Theatre here in Dublin on the 9th of December. Tim Wheeler from Ash, it's been great having you for the Culture Club. Thank you so much for taking the time.
0: Thanks for having me. Cheers.
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1: Now, Mick Clifford is somebody you've met so many times on this programme, a previously very valued contributor to The Last Word, special correspondent with the Irish Examiner, but also a man who has written quite a few books, a couple of crime novels, and lots of non-fiction work, such as the Morris McCabe story. He wrote Bertie Ahern and the Drumcondra Mafia alongside Shane Coleman, Who Killed Una Linsky, all books we've covered on this programme. So if you think Mick Clifford's going to write a memoir, you might think it would be about all of the stories that he has covered, all of the events that he has been at. And instead, what does he do? But he writes There I Long to Be, Life Through a GAA Lens. And Mick, I've known you for 40 years and more. I actually played rugby against you, as it happens.
4: Yeah.
1: I never would have thought of you as a GA person. My apologies for that.
4: Well, no need to apologise, Matt. I mean, I mentioned in the first chapter, I think that phrase, a connection to the GA, and I always have. I mean, I grew up when I was 12 in South Kerry, which no less a person than Con Houlihan described as being at the heart of Gaelic football. So it was very much part of life. My family moved around a bit. And then I'm in Dublin and my young fella's playing in the Fianna, which is the polar opposite of a demographic from the likes of South Kerry, where you have 4,500 members. And I was a mentor there for a few years. And between it all, and particularly in relation to what's happened in South Kerry, I was anxious to write something along those lines, and came up with this, which is a bit experimental.
1: Yeah, because it's, you know, we're used to memoirs by former GAA stars. We're used to books been written by GAA correspondents. We had Vincent Hogan in recently, really interested in his book, The Lost Sports Writer. But you're coming at it from a different perspective, I suppose. And this whole thing about sense of identity and community. And you mentioned you lived in South Kerry till the age of 12. Then you went off to Donegal, where you were known as Mickey Clifford.
4: That's it.
1: And then you ended up in Cork, which is where I would have met you, and which is how I end up in your book as well. Yeah. And then you had a long time where you would have been out of the country for a while.
4: Yeah, yeah.
1: Came back to Dublin, got involved in journalism. You worked with me for a while in journalism in the Sunday Tribune. But as you said, then you got back to the GAA. And again, I suppose the reason, again, was it a little bit about belonging in a community?
4: Absolutely, absolutely. And, you know, I, and particularly the way, and again, I suppose, come back to South Kerry, the way that it's part, it's ingrained into the whole community there. And particularly, and when I'm talking about an area like that, I'm talking about an area where, for example, you've a succession of people who would have been regarded as the greatest player of their generation. You're talking about Mick O'Connell and Mick O'Dwyer, who's more known for management, move on to Jack O'Shea, move on to Maurice Fitzgerald, and the likes of Declan O'Sullivan. Okay, he may not have been the greatest of his generation, he wasn't too far off it now. So you're talking about that succession, that's how much the game means there, and I'm going to a bit of history there with all that, and some great yarns in there, just the way things developed there. And then you come to today, and there's large question marks over the future because of depopulation, and that's recognised in a report that was launched there by Jarlett Burns just before last Christmas, and no one shouted stop. So you have all that, and then the other side, I'm living in Dublin, as you say, and it's overpopulated. They can't find places to play, and that could be a problem too, particularly in terms of when people come out of minor grade, if there isn't a team there, do they go off and play something else? And, you know, it's having a kind of first-hand knowledge of both of those, it led me to write. As you point out, and very correctly, I was not an inter-county footballer, unfortunately.
1: Sorry, I have to say, I did enjoy the fact that you're known in South Kerry as Mike,
4: yeah.
1: Because to be called Mick, you have to be a really good footballer.
4: That was my opinion, exactly. Yeah, I was Mike, and I only became Mick when I came to Cork, because there's no Mickeys there, which I had been when
1: Donegal.
4: My family were in Donegal, you know.
1: Okay, but yeah, it's so Kerry. So tell us, you still clearly have enormous residual affection. In, you know, a lot of people in Ireland leave home 17 or 18 or maybe that little bit longer, and they still remain very much of the place they were born. I'm guilty of that myself as a Cork man. But you left Kerry at a much earlier stage, and then you had your formative teenage years in Donegal and then in Cork, and you finished secondary school in Cork and went on to UCC. And yet, South Kerry still very much is the bedrock, is it? If Kerry are playing Cork, who do you shout for?
4: I'd shout for Kerry, to be honest with you. And it's a bit like my...
1: It was a good interview. Thanks very much for being here.
4: No, in fairness, I have a soft spot for the Cork hurlers. But, yes, Matt, the answer is yes. I go back there as often as I can. I'm fortunate enough a relative of mine has a house down there, and whenever I can, especially if I'm writing books and that, it's a great place for a bit of solitude. But I have to say, it's an easy place to go back to. Just a sense of identity. I find that huge. My wife claims it's the only place I fully relax whenever we go down there. I don't know how true that is, but there's the sense of identity. But also, I mean, I think it was John O'Donoghue, he's a politician, he's a government minister, he's from Carsey, and he had a great phrase. He said, it's an area blessed by nature, but cursed by peripherality. I think that's that cursed by peripherality comes up with depopulation and that, like. And yet, it is blessed by nature. It's, you know, it's fantastic scenery.
1: Is it still producing the footballers? Does it still have the competitive teams?
4: That's the problem. The problem is now that what you have is amalgamations of teams. I met somebody literally on the train the other day going down to Cork, a man from Carsevini, pointed out to me he'd recently been at an under-13 match where there was an amalgamation of 5 clubs playing an amalgamation of 4 clubs. Now, that is very serious. And back to identity, as you were talking about it, there are people in those individual clubs that I spoke to for the book that would tell you that some people harbour a grudge from a South Kerry Championship semi-final 40 years ago where somebody hit a low blow, and that defines the relationship to some extent between clubs. All of that stuff is having to be addressed. All of the stuff of that you are your club is having to be addressed. It hasn't hit at adult level yet, but at underage level, you'd see a minor final there and you have an amalgamation of 3 clubs against an amalgamation of 4 clubs. What that does to identity then is that's a serious issue that's going to have to be addressed. And now, so Kerry's only one example. You have it all up the West Coast, and you have it in patches there, North Cork. There's amalgamations there that I covered in the book as well, and other places as well, where that depopulation is literally reconfiguring stuff that's there for centuries.
1: But is depopulation as significant as is sometimes suggested? The CSO figures would suggest that it really isn't, that there has been migration into these areas, and maybe that's something for the GAA to tap into.
4: Absolutely, and specific to that, Matt, and it's I was speaking to, one of the authors of that report, No One Shall Stop, made the point that if you take Kerry, for instance, its population has increased, but where it has increased is the big population centres, Tralee and Killarney and the likes, and the satellite towns out of there. Most notably, look at Fossa. No, okay.
1: We're talking
4: about the Cliffords there,
1: from, yeah.
4: Like, you know. But most notably, those kind of places. But on the periphery, South Kerry, West Kerry, they're being really hit
1: Well, actually, but isn't that almost policy? And isn't that what we're told from an environmental point of view, that we actually have to have people live in conurbations rather than dispersed all around rural Ireland?
4: Absolutely, but then you're into defining what is rural Ireland. Like, for example, if you take Carsevine, that is a town of itself. Now, that might be defined as rural Ireland, but if you were able to have industry and services and being able to supply from their employment in an area like that, okay, then people... Rural Ireland in that sense, you're not living way out in the country with one-off housing here or there or whatever, but at least there are conurbations there that people can live within that. Environmentally, that's perfectly acceptable. The problem is whole areas. Remember, you're talking about places in South Kerry are 50, 60 miles even from the likes of Tralee and Killarney for something like even maternity hospital. And again, that's replicated up the West Coast in particular. And in the GAA, that issue is looming extremely large, and particularly when there's a history whereby it has been so central to everything.
1: As you're talking about Cara Savine, I'm actually thinking of a mutual late friend of ours, June O'Connell, who died in August. And I believe I was away at the time, and I believe the funeral had enormous numbers in Cara Savine. And the reason I mention it, she was so dedicated, despite living in Dublin, to regeneration of Cara Savine and the Skellig Distillery as well.
4: Absolutely, June. And June is in the book.
1: She's in the book, I know. She brought you to a Cork function of all
4: things. She brought me her husband Pat is very much a Cork man like yourself, yes. And she brought me a function for some moral support. But I mean, that was a terrible tragedy. Unfortunately, June died before it came out, and but she does feature there, and she's remembered.
1: I think to acknowledge the fact that there are people who still have such a sense of place and identity, who want to reinvest and create the jobs and the opportunities for people to live
4: and
1: there.
4: June was a prime example of that. Everything she defined herself by being from South Kerry, which is a fantastic thing, as you say, irrespective of what circles she ever moved in.
1: Yeah, so let's come back to Dublin and to Na Fianna and you getting involved in Na Fianna. So what do they make of this lad from South Kerry via Donegal, via Cork, suddenly pitching up? Did they expect you suddenly to be providing some sort of magic formula, or is there definitely, they have a Dublin way of playing football rather than your Kerry way?
4: Well, if they were expecting anything of a great tactics or what have you from me, I'd say they'd be waiting a long time. I was good at putting out the cones when I was a mentor. But I did, I include in the book an occasion, Matt, when myself and other mentors, even though naturally I completely eliminate their contribution, we came up against no less a figure than Jim Gavin in an underage match in the city here, under 14B, I think it was. And I relate there how, you know, in that instance, suddenly I realised the fantastic tactical acumen I had, that I was able to pit it against Jim
1: Gavin.
4: You were
1: on a level playing field with him.
4: Well, let's put it this way. My accountant would not be the most reliable.
1: What about, though, I mean, this point that, you know, does Dublin have enough facilities to actually, for the interest that there is in playing, and what are essentially super clubs? And I think some of the clubs in Dublin have sort of playing memberships like that would equal all of the playing membership of County Leitrim combined.
4: And even bigger than Leitrim, absolutely. And that is the huge problem, places to play. I mean, in Fianna, I think it's 12 or 18 centres they have to play in around the north side of Dublin. And then how they manage that becomes a huge problem. And to be fair to the GAA, that's a sign of the success of the GAA. They did a fantastic job in selling the games in Dublin. I go back into there, the first hurling All-Ireland, I think the Dublin one back in the 20s, but it was hurling, but all of them were from outside of Dublin. They were all people who'd come to settle in here. Now, can you imagine a scenario like that now? And it's a massive boost to the GAA, how they've managed to popularise the games and the work they've put in the city. But now, because again, you're back to demographics and the population imbalance they have to face into the problems.
1: Okay, are some of the solutions perhaps based on maybe moving away from some of the old traditions, much as all as they are loved and deeply held, such as maybe being realistic and say you can't have the number of clubs in rural Ireland that you used to have, that you have to have more amalgamations? And I know there's been all sorts of issues in various places. I think Mark O'Shea wrote about it in his book last year as well, in relation to what's been going on in the Ungaeltacht in that area. But, you know, that maybe we do need more amalgamations of clubs in rural areas. Maybe we need city clubs to be somewhat smaller. Maybe we need as well counties. Now, God help us, it'll never happen. But, you know, realistically, there are various counties, because of the small playing population, who are never going to have the opportunity, which means it's only a handful of counties will ever win All-Ireland titles. And yet we're stuck with the old British enforced county boundaries that was taken up by the GAA in the 1880s.
4: Absolutely, and that's a huge issue. But just to give you one example, and again I go into it, if you take the district championships, the South Kerry Championship, for instance, the Jack Murphy Cup, and Jack Murphy was a legendary figure in his own right back in the 20s. But scenarios like that, if you take that away, and you're right, amalgamations, there's about 10 clubs compete for that now. Say you bring that down to two or three or four, eventually we're talking 20, 30 years down the line, if things progress as they are. That takes something, that district championship right around the country is a massive thing. It's the meat and drink of the association at grassroots level. And if you're talking about having to do away with that, it has been traditionally known, that's a huge change, a huge imposition. Now, will it have to be done? Maybe so, unfortunately, unless things change.
1: But it's also partially done. I mean, isn't South Kerry an amalgamation in the Kerry Senior Football Championship,
4: absolutely,
1: for example?
4: Yeah, right? It is.
1: You know, you would have certain, in Cork as well, you would have certain divisional teams competing. Now, when it goes, if they were to win the county championship, they can't go on and compete in the All-Ireland Club Championship. But maybe that is just a sign of the sort of the realisation that you have to be pragmatic.
4: Oh, it is. It is a sign of it. But I mean, again, you're back to identity. You're back to tribalism. You're back to the roots of it. I mean, you were talking there about South Kerry. At one stage, when Mick O'Connell and Mick O'Dwyer were both playing for Waterford, which is, you know, is a tiny village, that entity got to three county finals. Now, it never won it, but it got to three county finals, and they moved away from South Kerry themselves. When you think in those terms and you move on to a scenario whereby you can't have a certain number of clubs even within the division, it gets at the heart of things. And for example, one obvious example, and not going on too much about South Kerry, but look at the Kerry team. There is one player on the senior panel. Last year there was one on the minor on the first 15, and that's it. Now, you're talking about a place that has produced, I'd suggest possibly, outside of maybe big towns, more All-Ireland medals and more All-Stars and Players of the Year than possibly anywhere. To be reduced to that, it is an indication that something is wrong, and that's back to demographics.
1: The book is called There I Long to Be, Life Through a GAA Lens. It's a wonderful surprise, Mick Clifford, that you have written this book. Thank you very much for taking the time to join us. I think everybody's going to enjoy it. And I also caution listeners that the small section about me should be skimmed over very, very quickly.
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1: Sarah Slattery from thetravelexpert.ie is with us with various ways to get the best value out of your holiday this week, being her chosen subject. Because, Sarah, you are worried, are you, that the price of holidays is going to become more expensive, particularly with rising airfares because of kerosene prices?
6: Yeah, that's right, Matt. Michael O'Leary said last week that he thought prices could be 50 to 20% higher next summer. And the general consensus there, I know the Irish Travel Agents Association had their conference at the weekend. They were pretty much saying the same thing. You know, obviously it depends on what happens in the Middle East, and we don't know. But if it, with the cost of jet fuel, it looks likely that prices will increase for next summer. So if you are planning a holiday, it might be worthwhile kind of hedging, you know, and maybe booking early. Something else that's actually worth considering as well, we always tend to focus on short haul, but for people maybe visiting family in Australia or honeymooners looking to go long haul, you know, the main carriers, Etihad, Emirates and Qatar via the Middle East, had about 50 flights a week from Dublin. So if you want to avoid kind of flying that way and you want to go with maybe Turkish Airlines or British Airways via London, like all of those flights are much more, a lot busier now. So if you're planning a honeymoon in that direction, or as I said, you're visiting family in Australia or something, that's something maybe to consider booking ahead as well if you want to avoid flying via the Middle East.
1: Yeah, but I suppose who has the money now to be spending on holidays for next year when you have things like Christmas coming up ahead of you? Like, who's going to be putting down the money on a 2027 holiday in advance of all those expenses?
6: Well, I suppose that's why I probably thought this topic would be good for today, because there are actually a lot of things you can do. Firstly, you know I mentioned travel agents quite a lot, but, you know, you can get, there's €1 deposits with some travel agents, there's €9 deposits with others. You know, you can actually put down very, very small deposits, do payment plans. I think Love Holidays are €9, €2, €50. Click and Go have a €1 if it's with Aer Lingus flight. So there's lots of different options that way. But I've also got this really good Ryanair hack for anybody going local and planning. I used this myself recently. I was in Crete last weekend and I told a couple of people, and I was amazed that nobody actually knew that you can book a Ryanair flight with a deposit. So you can put 50% down now and put 50% down up to 40 days before departure. But the best part of the whole thing is that if you decide not to go, if you end up cancelling, the money that you've paid goes back into your Ryanair wallet and you have 12 months to use it. So
1: you don't get the money back, you don't get a refund, but it can be used for a different flight that you choose to go on instead.
6: Exactly. So it's a really good way of kind of hedging whether the prices are going to come down next year, go up next year. If you have the 50% put down now, it's a really good way to do it. Plus, you know, something that happened to me recently, which is even the cherry on the top, was I went to Crete. I was booking flights about 3 or 4 months ago. They were €500 at the end of September, which I thought was extremely expensive. So I used the deposit option. And then when I went to pay my flights, the airfare had reduced by €120. So I let the booking cancel and I rebooked it and saved myself €120. I'm sure Ryanair won't want me saying that out too loud. But like, there are some tips and tricks to if you do want to plan ahead and you like knowing what you're doing, that's a really, really good option with Ryanair.
1: Of course, that's only available if you book directly with the airline, isn't it?
6: That is, yeah. And not only, you can't take the basic fare. So that's the really important part. So I have a blog about this, so how to do it on the website. But a lot of people, when they go on to Ryanair, they click on the basic fare, which is the one where you put the free bag under your seat. It's not available on that. You have to either be bringing the 10 kg on board or checking in a 20 kg bag. But an awful lot of the time, that's what people do. They just tend to book the basic fare and then maybe add on baggage later. So if you choose the regular fare or the plus fare, with the baggage included, you can avail of this deposit option. You can also avail of it on the family plus fare as well. So if you're travelling with kids, you can avail of it on that as well.
1: Okay. Now, because you also say you should use the flight comparison sites, but not actually to make the bookings. So what way do you use them?
6: Yeah, Skyscanner, I'm sure most people are aware of Skyscanner, but it really has some great tools in there. The everywhere search is great. You might find places you mightn't even thought of going, but it's a really good way to find cheap flights. Google Flights is another one a lot of people use as well. You can also set up alerts on Skyscanner. So if you want to go to Malaga next summer on the beginning of July and you think the prices are too high now, you can set up alerts and you'll get an email when the prices drop. It's a really good thing that Skyscanner offer. But I would say it's definitely best to book on the airline's website directly. They're really good research tools, but it's better to either, you know, to not go with some of the agents that are built into the Skyscanner system.
1: Okay. Does it make sense to join an airline's rewards club?
6: I'm an absolute, I go on about Avios points all the time. 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
1: Okay.
6: So you just don't have to be a frequent flyer. That's the main tip, I would say.
1: You say don't book attraction tickets directly. Why not?
6: Yeah, this is another trick I've found, and it happened to me recently. Actually, I was in Florida. Well, it's very, people will be aware of like actual attractions like the Sagrada Familia, for instance, that happened to me there as well. If you book directly on the website, you have 7-day cancellation period. But sometimes when you're on a city break, you know, you kind of, it's only in the last minute where you really plan out your days. So whereas if you book with like Viator or Get Your Guide, you'll usually have cancellation 24 hours in advance, free cancellation. So it's really, really handy. But it happened to me in Florida when I booked a Brightline ticket, a train ticket, and there was